Kane Brown admits that the inspiration for that song came to him while he was waiting for food to warm up at a microwave. Kane with Woman. My name is John Glenn. Whether you're traveling country roads or city streets or maybe a little highway time, we got you covered with country music this weekend. Morgan Wallen, Cole Swindell after Thomas Rhett. After

0: It's new music for Morgan Wallen. It's called Ben by Now. Thank you for joining me as we kick off the weekend together. Now, here is a healthy habit to keep in mind. When that afternoon slump hits, be ready for it. We know it's coming, so have a snack, a healthy one. Take a short walk, drink some water, take a step outside, get some fresh air. Whatever you need to beat that afternoon slump, not just grabbing the first thing. Plan for it. It's a healthier step.
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1: Here is your weather forecast from the ABK Flooring Weather Center for this evening. Look for clear skies, an overnight low of 65. Sunny for Saturday, an afternoon high near 84. Mostly clear tomorrow night with a low 61. And for Sunday, sunny skies with a high near 82.
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0: 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It's Parker McCollum with Killing Me. 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
1: Here is your weather forecast from the ABK Flooring Weather Center for this evening. Look for clear skies, an overnight low of 65. Sunny for Saturday, an afternoon high near 84. Mostly clear tomorrow night with a low 61. And for Sunday, sunny skies with a high near 82.
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5: We try to watch our weight, so our diet consists of Mountain Dew and, well, that's just about it.

0: New music from Luke Combs. It's called Rethink Some Things. Sugarland, their song It Happens, coming up here in just a moment. And Sugarland did announce they've got a tour to celebrate their 20th anniversary together. They will hit the road from the 1st of October through the 21st of November. It's called the Ride or Die Tour.
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1: The big premiere this week is out, Paw Patrol the Dino Movie. The pups crash land on a secret tropical dinosaur island and team up with Rex to try to stop Mayor Humdinger from causing a volcanic eruption. Paw Patrol the Dino Movie, rated PG. On the other screen, it's Spider-Man. Don't miss two great movies this week. Grab some popcorn and bring the family at the Indiana Theater celebrating 100 years on Main Street in downtown Washington. 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
2: News this hour from Town Hall. I'm Keith Peters in Washington. Despicable and disgusting is how Senator Katie Britt describes the just-enacted Massachusetts law allowing abortions to be performed right up to the moment of birth. On the Salem News program this week on Capitol Hill with Tony Perkins, the Alabama Republican says pro-life Americans need to strongly speak out against laws like this.
3: What's happening in Massachusetts, it's despicable and disgusting. We are telling the truth. We are speaking that to the American people in the way they need to hear it. When I saw this law being passed and women cheering behind them about being able to take the precious life of their own child right before that child is born, there is a pit in my stomach that, you know, you cannot explain.
2: Senator Britt's full interview will be heard when This Week on Capitol Hill is broadcast beginning at 10 a.m. Eastern Time Saturday on the Salem News Channel. President Trump threatens a lawsuit over a report on National Guard deployments.
4: President Donald Trump is threatening to sue a left-leaning think tank unless it retracts a report that says his National Guard deployments to various cities did not reduce crime, as Trump has said. The letter gave the Washington, D.C.-based Center for American Progress until the end of business Friday to issue the retraction or face a $5 billion lawsuit. The center has declined. The nonprofit's president and chief executive says the lawsuit is a transparent attempt to silence the center. I'm Lisa Dwyer.
2: President Donald Trump is appearing in South Carolina this evening to support Senator Darlene Graham, his chosen candidate to replace her late brother, Senator Lindsey Graham. On Wall Street, the Dow by 517 points, the NASDAQ rose 113, the S&P advanced 33. More at townhall.com.
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6: Here is your weather forecast from the ABK Flooring Weather Center for this evening. Look for clear skies, an overnight low of 65. Sunny for Saturday, an afternoon high near 84. Mostly clear tomorrow night with a low 61. And for Sunday, sunny skies with a high near 82.
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The new album is called Silver Sands Marina. It's Kenny Chesney with Carry On. What a great start to another hour of country music for the weekend. Miranda Lambert, Jacob Hackworth after Graylin James.

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1: Hey, very delightful. Good evening to you, and welcome out to Chase Field in the heart of the desert. It's the Reds and the Arizona Diamondbacks kicking off a three-game series. A battle of left-handers tonight on the mound here at Chase Field. For the Reds, it's lefty Nick Lodolo, 3-2, a 4.52 ERA. Threw the ball well his last time out. He goes up against Diamondbacks lefty Eduardo Rodriguez. He, too, has been pitching well for Arizona. 12-4, a 2.71 ERA. First pitch comes your way shortly, but right now, here's Yid with tonight's pregame show. Yid?
2: Thank you, Tommy. Coming up on the show tonight,
3: seeing where they're at in the box, so they start getting off the plate, things like that. You know, we're looking for those things. So
2: catcher Will Banfield explains how he tries to read each hitter during an at-bat. 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

0: three-city, nine-game road trip tonight in Phoenix as they take on the Arizona Diamondbacks. And this is the Cincinnati Reds pregame show. I'm Dave Armbruster. The Reds added a third catcher this past Tuesday when they recalled Will Banfield from Triple-A Louisville. Banfield was drafted by the Marlins back in 2018, but made his major league debut with the Reds last August. Tommy Thrall had a chance to catch up with the Georgia native.
1: Obviously, you're back up here in the big leagues. That probably feels good. But you've kind of bounced around. You were with the Marlins organization. They definitely have a different way of doing things as far as catchers are concerned. What have you learned in your last couple of years here in the Reds organization that maybe adds on to what your experience was with the Marlins?
2: Yeah, for sure. The Marlins, obviously, I came up with them, and they changed a lot throughout the years, especially what I've heard now. So being over here with the Reds, it kind of helps me since I'm more, defense wise coming up through the minor leagues, to kind of just lock in on what I do behind the plate and then use what I can, at the plate to get better each and every single day. So, I know that they trust me over here, behind the plate, and, that's what I've been told too. So, having that confidence from the organization is huge.
1: You hear that the Marlins are calling pitches from the dugout. Were they doing that when you were there? Was that something you had to adjust to?
2: They were not doing that when I was there. Yeah, they changed that. I think they started doing it in 25, so last year. And I was last year that I was there was 24. So I have heard all that stuff, and I've heard some different stuff that they've done for practice and pregame and postgame during the season now in the minors. So I'm not too sure all they have going on over there, but I've definitely heard some things.
1: We'll talk about being in the game and how being in the game impacts how you call a game, because that's obviously a big part of being a catcher. So what is it for you? What are you looking for? Are you trying to see how hitters react to different pitches? What is it that's the most important thing for you?
2: Yeah, obviously, we have the pregame meetings and, do the homework beforehand, so we're prepared for, that lineup and who's coming up to the plate. But obviously during the game, things are going to change. That game plan might not be the same in the second inning or even the first inning as we thought it was going to be. So it's reading swings. Hitters are going to make adjustments throughout, especially at this level, every single pitch, every at bat. So seeing where they're at in the box, if they start getting off the plate, things like that, we're looking for those things. So it's just adjusting throughout the game, just like those hitters do in the box.
1: You get pitchers that one strength may be this, but on this particular day that might not be there for them. Obviously, the game plan revolves around what a pitcher does well. Once you get into the game and you start to realize what a pitcher has on a given day, how much do you have to adjust to that, and how much is it, let's get this guy going where he needs to go?
2: Yeah, for sure. I think the biggest thing is trust in that situation. Somebody might not have their best stuff, or they might not have their best pitch in the first or second inning. That doesn't mean I'm going to abandon it. That pitch could be there in the fourth or fifth inning when, they're making pitches now and they're into the game and, big situations come. So that's where the trust part comes in there, him knowing that I trust in this pitch still throughout the game, and him knowing that he can throw that pitch whenever he wants to, even if it's not on early in the game. So, the good thing for us, we're back there, we're seeing the whole field, seeing the whole game, so we're able to kind of see that early, if that pitch isn't on. But we're trying to go back to that and, keep that thing in the bag, because we also want the other team to know that, he still has it. He's still going to throw it.
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0: It's late night baseball from the Arizona desert as the Reds take on the D-backs. And thanks for spending part of your Friday with us here on the Cincinnati Reds pregame show. I'm Dave Armbruster. Game two of this series is tomorrow at 8:10. The finale comes Sunday at 4:10. Time for the voice of the fan. Here's Nick Kirby.
10: Well, Thursday afternoon's Reds loss will certainly go down as one of the more brutal losses in Cincinnati Reds' recent history. It may not have been Brooks Conrad hitting a walk-off grand slam off the glove of Lance Nick's bat, but it's certainly up there. You really have to feel for Dane Myers. Dane had had a really good series. He was the biggest reason the Reds were even in the position to win the series, with his heroic ninth-inning home run in the second game of the doubleheader on Monday, and he entered with a five-game hitting streak. Myers has been one of the Reds' biggest bright spots this season. It wasn't a splashy move when the Reds traded for him from the Marlins, but he's hit better than expected, especially against right-handed pitching, and he's played a solid center field for a Reds team that just hasn't got the production that they were expecting there this season. Hopefully Dane can bounce back quickly and have a big series this weekend in Arizona. My name is Nick Kirby, and I co-host the daily Chatterbox Reds podcast. Go Reds!
0: We are counting down the first pitch between the Reds and D-backs, and this is the Reds Radio Network.
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12: 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I'm

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2: The Cincinnati Reds pregame show rolls on now as we get you ready for the Reds and D-backs. I'm Dave Armbruster. This Arizona team is 67-61 so far this season. They are in third place in the National League West and trail the front-running Dodgers by 10 games. But they still have a realistic chance of making the postseason. They are just a game behind the Padres for that third and final wild card spot in the National League. The D-backs have been dealing with a big distraction this week after Ketel Marte was placed on the restricted list when he failed to show up at Fenway Park Monday night for the game against the Red Sox. Marte is batting .249 this season with 21 home runs and 67 RBIs. The Reds welcome Tony Santion back to the team tonight. The right-hander has been on the injured list with an oblique strain since June 26th. Before he went on the IL, Santion had a 5.23 ERA with 5 saves in 34 games. To make room on the roster, Zach Maxwell was sent back to Louisville. And this welcome back report is brought to you by Elk and Elk, serious lawyers for serious injuries, and an official sponsor of the Cincinnati Reds. Call 1-800-ELK-OHIO. Stick around. Tommy talks with Reds manager Terry Francona next. 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
4: 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Pearl Jam started it.

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3: Welcome back to the Reds pregame show. 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Tito, games like yesterday, they don't get any tougher to swallow, I don't think, than that one. But, you know, a game like that, you almost ache for the player that makes the big mistake, maybe more so than losing it. How do you handle a guy like Dane Meyers that's been so good for you, but you know the emotional toll that can take on a player?
4: You know what? You put him right back in there. He didn't do it on purpose. It hurt everybody. It's funny, because not funny, but I mean, when you get on the plane after that, I was thinking about it last night, and if you try to explain to people, it's probably almost impossible. But when you have a difficult game or games, or and then you get on a flight and you're with people that you go through the grind with, that you care about, it kind of is somewhat soothing. Like, you know, somebody makes a joke or somebody says something, and it's like, it's hard to explain to people, but going through that with people, even the tough stuff, it's a pretty good thing.
3: A play like that, you know, you look at it like we were talking about before we hit record. You can look at it a million different ways. But when you talk about the camaraderie, there's the comeback in the bottom of the inning. I don't know that it's a direct correlation to his teammates trying to pick him up, but it almost kind of felt that way. Is that just kind of this game and how this game can almost heal itself in a way?
4: I was so proud of our guys after that inning, because it hurt all of us. I mean, you know, they were so seemed concerned about him. And that's why, and I know I protect these, and I'm supposed to, but I will continue to, because they're good kids and they care about the right things. Do we hit enough all the time? No. But they try to do the right thing, and I was really proud of them.
3: We talk about it all the time, and I know you don't like to talk about guys turning a corner, but it's got to be nice when you do see a struggling player have some success like McClain has had. Is there something you see that's kind of making you realize or understand or can explain that why he's having a little more success?
4: I think he's more direct to the ball. I know after he hits a grand slam, seeing his face, because he's not a cocky kid. You know, but he was pretty pumped when he came around, and he should have been. And then he rifled that ball to right field. And you've heard me, we've talked now for 2 years. When you hit the ball the other way with authority, you're doing a lot of things fundamentally right. That probably hurt me more than anything, because I thought off the bat, I jumped out of my seat because I thought that ball was at least over his head.
3: We continue our pregame conversation with Reds manager Terry Francona in a moment on the Reds Radio Network.
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3: Welcome back to our pregame chat with Reds manager Terry Francona. How's he doing? You get a boost with Luis May. Zach Maxwell did a nice job in a couple of appearances up here. He's obviously back to Louisville because you get Tony Santion back. How nice is it to have him back in your bullpen?
4: You know, Tony, I don't know if I have enough words, what he means to our ball club. And a lot of times relievers, because they're out there, you hope they help you, and you know, but he's a big part of what we're doing. Kind of a little bit of that kryptonite. Like, he's a tough kid, and having him back is really, really nice.
3: Are you able to just kind of slot him right back into using him ahead of Pagan? Do you kind of sandwich Luis May in there? How do you kind of want to work this now that you have three guys back?
4: I'm not going to run from him if the situation calls for him pitching in the eighth inning. But saying that, I also want to keep him on a little bit of a schedule because he hasn't been pitching a ton. So you may see a little bit of both.
3: How important is it to try to get Lodolo's pitch count stretched out a little bit tonight?
4: You get him to 85 or maybe even, you know, ish. Yeah, and have it where the game dictates and not the pitch count.
3: That's Reds manager Terry Francona. The Reds kick off a long road trip starting with the first of three against the Diamondbacks, coming up shortly from Chase Field here on the Reds Radio Network.
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0: Here's tonight's pitching matchup for Arizona. It's left-hander Eduardo Rodriguez. He is 12-4 with a 2.71 ERA. Left-hander Nick Lodolo goes to the mound for Cincinnati. He's 3-2. His ERA 4.52. The Reds and D-backs are coming up next on the Reds Radio Network.
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0: set for baseball in downtown Phoenix as the Reds kick off a 9-game road trip with the first of three against the Arizona Diamondbacks. Back to Chase Field we go now with all the play-by-play. Here's Tommy Thrall.
1: All right, thanks a lot, Yed. Well, the roof's closed, as you might expect this time of year here in the desert. 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And we begin with the visiting Red Legs, managed by Terry Francona. The Reds 61-67 on the season. Leading things off for the Reds today is the shortstop, Ellie De La Cruz, hitting second at first base, Sal Stewart. Batting third and playing center field, Dane Myers. The designated hitter, Eugenio Suarez, hits fourth. Batting fifth, the second baseman, Matt McClain. J.J. Blades in right field, he hits sixth. Batting seventh, the catcher, Jose Trevino. Michael Tolley is the left fielder, hitting eighth. And batting ninth, the third baseman, Keith Brian Hayes, on the mound for the Reds tonight. Left-hander Nick Lodolo. Now for Torrey Lovello's Arizona Diamondbacks. The Diamondbacks are 67-61. They're only a game out of the National League wild card right now. They are in a tight battle. Leading things off, the second baseman, Ildemaro Vargas. Corbin Carroll plays right field and hits second. Batting third, the catcher, Gabriel Moreno. Geraldo Perdomo plays short and hits fourth. Batting fifth, the designated hitter, Nolan Arenado. Tim Tawa plays first base and hits sixth. Batting seventh, the center fielder, Jordan Lawler. Jose Fernandez at third base, hitting eighth. And batting ninth, the left fielder, Ryan Waldschmidt. Eduardo Rodriguez starts on the mound for the Diamondbacks. Here's your umpires tonight at home plate. The crew chief, Dan Bellino, Mark Rippergers at first base, Shane Livensparger's at second, and Dan Merzel is at third. Pleased tonight to be joined by Chris Welsh. I'm Tommy Thrall. It's great to be with you here at Chase Field in Arizona. And Chris, you look at this pitching matchup, a couple of pretty good lefties going head-to-head tonight in this one.
2: Yeah, it's not really very often, Tommy, that we see left-handers be able to go against each other like they are tonight. You're going to see an all-star in Eduardo Rodriguez. He's a guy that really moves his fastball around the zone. He's got very good command, but it's a fastball changeup combination for him. Both managers have loaded their lineup up with right-handed hitters tonight.
1: It's the Reds and Diamondbacks. Hope you enjoy it. Let's play. First pitch presented by Cincinnati Children's, changing the outcome together. Here's the first pitch to De La Cruz, and that's just off the outside corner for ball one. 1-0 on Ellie. Ellie's hitting 259, 20 home runs, 57 driven in. He's been struggling a little bit here lately, has De La Cruz, but maybe starting to turn the corner slightly. The pitch is a strike on the outside corner at the knees. He was 1-for-3 in the ball game yesterday, did walk a couple of times and scored a run. Ellie now with hits in three of his last four games. Eduardo Rodriguez into his windup. Here's the left-hander's 1-1 pitch, and De La Cruz takes a strike on the outside corner. It's a one ball, two strike count on the red short.

0: Shortstop, Ellie De La Cruz. The Reds have already seen Eduardo Rodriguez once. He started against the Reds back in June. Here's the 1-2 pitch, and Ellie takes down too low. He didn't necessarily pitch poorly in that game, but the Reds knocked him out of that game early. Threw a lot of pitches, walked some batters. The Reds were patient. See if they have the same strategy again tonight. The 2-2 pitch to De La Cruz. And that is strike three called. Ellie thought about challenging, decides not to, and he will head back to the dugout, a strikeout victim to begin the ball game tonight on a pitch that was borderline, but probably at the knees.
1: I really get the feeling that sometimes Ellie would like to challenge those pitchers, and he probably should, but he, you know, leading off a ball game is the last time you want to burn one of your challenges. So I get the feeling he probably would have won that, but he goes down on strikes.
0: Now Sal Stewart, the batter. The pitch to Stewart is a wave and a miss. Almost an underwater swing there from Sal Stewart for strike one.
1: You know, Rodriguez is not overpowering, but the fastball gets on you. It's got a lot of deception.
0: The left-hander into his windup, and here he comes with the 0-1 pitch. Stewart swings, fouls it back, and the count is nothing and two.
1: I guess he reminds me, really, Rodriguez, that is, of more of an Andrew Abbott pitcher, where he throws pretty much a straight fastball, but he's got good command with that really good secondary pitch is a changeup.
0: No balls, two strikes on Sal Stewart. Here comes the 0-2 pitch. Sal swings, hits it softly to the shortstop. In to get it is Perdomo. It's throwing plenty of time to get Sal. There are two gone here in the first inning. That brings Dane Myers to the plate. Eduardo Rodriguez making his 26th start of the year. He's 12-4 on the year with a 2.71 ERA. 149 innings pitched this year with 106 strikeouts against 47 walks. Dane Myers up there now with nobody on and two outs. Myers was 0-3 yesterday, but did walk and score a run during the ninth inning rally by the Reds after his error opened the door for the Cardinals' victory last night. Pitch to Myers, a weak roller to the right side, handled by the second baseman Vargas. He'll flip it over to first in time for the out. Side retired. So the Reds go quietly in the first inning here at Chase Field. The Diamondbacks coming up on the Reds Radio Network.
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0: Well, tomorrow, Vargas will lead things off the Diamondbacks. Here in the bottom of the first inning against left-hander Nick Lodolo. Lodolo goes to work. First pitch on the way to Vargas. Is right in there for a called strike. The count is nothing and one. Vargas right there at the top of the order, but getting the playing time, majority of it now, at second base without Ketel Marte. Of course, some drama surrounding Marte Last week in Boston, the pitch is down too low. I guess it was earlier this week in Boston. Originally put on the restricted list and then announced today that he'll go on the injured list. Got an injection in his knee, trying to curb some inflammation in there after he had an MRI when he got back here to Arizona. Here's the 1-1 pitch to Vargas, swinging a ground ball to the second baseman. Up with it is McClain. He'll flip it over to first in time, just barely. But Vargas is the first out here in the first inning. But Chris, when you look at Nick Lodolo's last time out, he threw the ball pretty well. He pitched against the Marlins and ended up going five innings of shutout baseball in that game, surrendered just three hits. Reds are probably hoping that he'll go a little deeper into this game tonight.
1: Well, he can be very good against left-handers, and they've got a bevy of right-handers in the lineup tonight, Tommy.
0: First pitch to Corbin Carroll, who hits left-handed. He waves and misses at the first pitch for strike one.
1: Carroll is the one left-hander, though, that he has a really excellent run of success so far this year against left-handed pitching.
0: Here comes the 0-1 in the dirt outside, threw it in the opposite batter's box, and left-handed hitting Corbin Carroll.
1: So, really, for Carroll, he's not the kind of guy where you get left on left and you think you're automatically going to get an out.
0: One ball, one strike on Carroll. Lodolo into his windup and turns it loose. Breaking ball just does miss off the inside corner. It's a two-ball, one-strike count now on Carroll.
1: Yeah, what Lodolo really ought to worry about with Corbin Carroll is the fact that he's a very good low breaking ball hitter. Loves the ball down in the zone, and that's where Lodolo throws a lot of his breaking pitches.
0: Here comes the left-hander's 2-1 pitch, and that is right over the outside corner, called strike, and it's 2-2. Two balls, two strikes on Carroll. Bases are empty with one man out. Carroll's on fire right now. He's 10 for his last 30 over a nine-game stretch, although he was just 1-for-8 in the Boston series. The pitch just does miss off the outside corner. The count's full 3-2.
1: Boy, Lodolo really threading the needle. I mean, when he's missing right now, it's only by an inch or two off the dish.
0: Count is full, 3-2 on Carroll. Lodolo back into his windup and deals the payoff pitch. Carroll takes outside. That's ball four. So the only left-on-left matchup that Lodolo has in the lineup tonight is Corbin Carroll, and he walks him. Now he'll go back to the right-handed hitting Gabriel Moreno, who's working on a 13-game hitting streak. Moreno drove home two with a 1-for-4 game in the series finale in Boston on Wednesday. Diamondbacks were off yesterday, but it was an adventurous day off for Arizona. There goes Carroll on the first pitch. It's inside, throw to second, not in time. Carroll goes sliding in way ahead of the throw from Jose Trevino. Carroll didn't waste any time. Ran on the first pitch, and he's into second base easily with a stolen base, and the Reds will not challenge. Carroll has his 18th stolen base of the year. One and zero, the count on Gabriel Moreno, runner at second base with one man out. Lodolo sets, here he comes. And the pitch right in there for a called strike, and the count's even 1-1 on Moreno.
1: Well, Moreno's a dangerous RBI bat. He's got 30 RBI since the All-Star break. The only player in the league that has more is Hal Stewart.
0: So now it's a one ball, one strike count on Moreno. Here comes Lodolo, and the pitch is a strike called on the outside corner. And it's 1-2 now on Gabriel Moreno. One ball, two strikes, runner at second with one man out. Lodolo looking in. Moreno waves the bat back and forth. He sets ready, looks at the runner at second. Now the 1-2 pitch, and tried the inside corner but missed way off the inside corner. And now the count is even, two balls and two strikes.
1: That inside part of the plate, very dangerous spot for Moreno. He's a guy that loves the inner part of the plate, pulls the ball hard down the left field line.
0: And now time called, and Moreno's going to back out of the box. Runner at second, one out. Lodolo back on the rubber again. Moreno eases back into the box. Now Lodolo from the belt, sets, looks at the runner at second, and here comes the 2-2 pitch. Instead spins and throws to second, checking on Carroll, but Carroll steps back to the bag easily. Dolo's making his 15th start of the year. He is 3-2 on the season. 4.52 ERA. 71 innings. He has struck out 57 against 29 walks. Lodolo brings it home. The pitch is way too low. And now it's a full count on Moreno. 3 balls and 2 strikes. And Lodolo really having to work hard now to the last two hitters. They got Ildemaro Vargas out quickly on a ground ball to the second baseman, but then went full on Carroll, walked him. Now he's full on Moreno. And the payoff pitch on the way. And Moreno rips a line drive right back up the middle and into center field. Here comes Myers up throwing. The throw comes to the plate. It is through but late. And Carroll slides in safely with the game's first run. An RBI single for Gabriel Moreno. His 31st RBI since the break alone. His 63rd RBI of the year. It's 1-0 Arizona.
1: Boy, he really did a good job, Moreno did, of shortening up his swing, making sure that he was ready for that inside pitch if Lodolo had it. He was on the inner third, not in enough, and Moreno gets the best of Lodolo with that RBI.
0: And now Geraldo Perdomo stands in with one on and one out. A run in for the Diamondbacks here early. The stolen base looking large in the pitch. And that's off the outside corner for ball one. Huge stolen base that helps lead to the first run of the ball game for Arizona. They don't get that run if Carroll doesn't steal second. In fact, he's probably only at second, moving up just 90 feet on that base hit. The pitch up and away, if not for the stolen base.
1: In fact, it may have not have even been a base hit. Had you had a runner at first base, it could have been a double play ball.
0: Got to be able to hold the runners. Moreno, even though he's their catcher, does have 4 stolen bases on the year. He's only been caught once. Lodolo brings it home. The pitch is in there for a called strike. It's 2-1 on Geraldo Perdomo. 244, 9 home runs, 43 driven in for Perdomo this year. Lodolo ready at the belt. Eyeballs the runner at first. Here comes the 2-1 pitch, and Perdomo takes way off the inside corner. Now Lodolo way behind in the count here on Perdomo, 3 balls and 1 strike. This is the last thing that the Reds wanted here. Their starter, Nick Lodolo, to be in some early trouble, running his pitch count up already, about to throw his 20th pitch of this first inning, and this ball's hit in the air, left center field, over in a hurry as Tolia ends up having to lay out for it, makes the catch. A little slow to get up, gives it up to Myers, who tosses it back in, and now Tolia, who has rolled over onto his back, he's in some pain, and he's holding his shoulder.
1: Yeah, his glove arm shoulder, as he extended to make that catch, he had his arm completely outstretched, and he landed right on that right arm of his, and he is writhing out there in pain. That does not look good.
0: Not even a little bit. So Sean McQueeny, the Reds trainer, jogging out there to check on Tolia, but he is in some serious pain. And now Reds manager Terry Francona making his way out there as well. It is the second out of this first inning. Hopefully Tolia is going to be okay, but boy, it does not look good, and he is still down. And immediately gave the ball up, just kind of flipped it over to Dane Myers. When he laid out for it, he just kind of stuck. You know, sometimes you'll see a player lay out and kind of slide across the turf. He laid out and just kind of stuck on the artificial surface here. And,
1: you know, it's almost impossible to try to diagnose what, you know, happens to a player like that when he dives, but a couple of things could happen. I mean, you could have separated your shoulder. You could have just injured some muscles out there. I know that there are a lot of players in their careers who have dived for balls with their glove arm completely outstretched that end up injuring their rotator cuff doing that. So you really don't know. We hope that he's going to be all right, but he is in some serious pain as they're walking him off the field.
0: Yeah, he's coming off the field with Sean McQueeny, and his right arm is tucked in to his midsection, so now he's kind of got it out to his side a little bit, but they are still supporting that right arm. It's actually his right arm. I thought initially he was grasping at his left shoulder, but it's the right arm that they have stabilized as he makes his way off the field. Terry Francona shouting into the Reds dugout to try to get a new left fielder in this game. And you got to imagine it'll be TJ Friedl. And it looks like it will be Friedel. So Friedel's emerged from the Reds' dugout. He will go out and play left field. Play a little catch right now with Sal Stewart outside first base as he tries to warm up in a hurry to come into this game. Boy, you hate to see that with Tolia coming out of the game. Friedel enters now and left. Nick Lodolo going through a couple of warm-up tosses at the moment. So Nolan Arenado will be the batter, but T.J. Friedel still getting loose out in left field and warming up. Diamondbacks have a 1-0 lead here in the first inning. One on with two out. And the batter is Nolan Arenado. Arenado in his first game back in Boston after missing a couple of games with intercostal injury. Came out of the game Sunday. Missed a couple of games and then was back in the lineup on Wednesday and came back and got a couple of hits and scored twice. Picked to first base, checking on Moreno, but he steps back to the bag after the delay for the injury. Arenado on the year, hitting 243. Still has 20 home runs, and he's knocked in 63 this year. Lodolo, the pause, here he comes. And Arenado takes a look at a strike on the outside corner. It's nothing and one on Nolan Arenado. Lodolo readies. Eyeballs the runner Moreno at first. Here's the 0-1. And he spins a breaking ball that misses down and in. One ball, one strike. Arenado still looking for his first career hit against Lodolo. He's 0-for-7 lifetime. And the funny thing about that is he's never struck out against Lodolo. Just doesn't have a hit against him. 1-1. He didn't want to, but he went around on a curveball down and in there.
1: Arenado this year has been really good against fastballs, where he struggled his non-fastballs, changeups, breaking balls. And that's what Lodolo has basically kept on him so far in this at-bat.
0: One ball, two strikes. Lodolo readies and now to the plate with a 1-2 pitch. Swing and a miss, struck him out. Well, now he struck out against Lodolo. Diamondbacks get a run in the first, a walk and a hit, and one left. We go to the second inning. That's the Diamondbacks 1, Reds nothing on the Reds Radio Network.
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0: second inning now. The Reds come to bat. It'll be Eugenio Suarez, Matt McLain, and J.J. Bleday. Suarez getting a nice reception here from the Chase Field crowd. He will tip his cap as he makes his way to the plate, into the box. Tell you what, says a lot about a guy. We have gone two different cities now where he is a former player, here and Seattle, and he was showered with love from the fans in both places. Tells you all you need to know about Eugenio Suarez. Here's the first pitch to him, and Suarez takes a strike. Counts nothing and one.
1: And they're kind of smiling at each other, Rodriguez and Suarez. They were teammates for 2 years.
0: It is Players Weekend. Now the wind and the pitch on the way to Suarez. That's down too low. So the players are all using custom bats. They've all got custom spikes. And the Reds players, a lot of their spikes were decorated by patients at Cincinnati Children's Hospital. Pitches in there for a called strike. A ball and two strikes now on Eugenio Suarez.
1: In fact, there's a really great article by C. Trent Rosecrans in The Athletic about that and the influence of T.J. Friedl on the players to get their spikes painted by those patients.
0: 1-2 pitch is up too high, and the count evens at 2 balls and 2 strikes on Eugenio Suarez. The left-hander Eduardo Rodriguez into his windup, and the 2-2 pitch is in the dirt outside. Suarez's bat has a yellow barrel. The sweet spot is blue. The closer to the handle is red. Like the Venezuelan flag. Here's the 3-2 pitch. Up and away, and that's ball four. And Eugenio Suarez will work the walk and go down to first base. The Reds have a man aboard here in the second. Let's pause for station identification on the Reds Radio Network.
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0: Matt McLain with one on and nobody out. The pitch to McLain is a little bit high and outside for ball one. 1-0 on the Reds' second baseman today. He was playing short in yesterday's game. Ellie was DHing. McLain, of course, with that grand slam in the game and came close to hitting a game winner. In the bottom of the ninth inning, the pitch is off on the inside corner for a called strike. And off the bat, I thought he had it. Talking with Terry Francona before the game today, he said the same. Said it looked good off the bat. And McLain, talking with him, he said, well, I didn't think I got enough to get it out. The pitch, he swings and whacks this to center field. And in a hurry, the center fielder dives, and Lawler makes the spectacular catch in shallow center field, and back to first base goes Suarez. A fine grab by Jordan Lawler out in center field, taking McLain's bid for a hit away.
1: Well, Lawler immediately froze on that. Then he came charging in hard. He's a very good defensive player. In fact, as he was getting up, the ball looked like it squirted out of his glove, almost like a snow cone. But he had already made the catch, and that was ruled an out.
0: Suarez on at first. McLain at, or now the pitch is taken down too low for ball one. J.J. Bleday at the plate.
1: Well, the more I look at that replay on that catch by Lawler, it looks more like maybe it would have not have been a catch.
0: It's got to be a voluntary release. Here's the 1-0 to J.J. Bleday, and that's a strike call on the outside corner. Talking about some of the bats that these players are using, J.J. Bleday swinging something that looks like it could have been a prop in Miami Vice. It's a pink bat. The end of the barrel is fluorescent yellow. The 1-1 pitch, and it is swung on, and that's fouled back and out of play. And the handle of that bat is actually white. 1-2, the count on J.J. Bleday. Runner at first is Suarez. The left-hander brings it home, and Bleday takes a breaking ball down and away. LeDay one for three. Walked twice, scored a run, drove home one. The ball game yesterday, and he swings and whacks it foul on a line past first base coach Colin Cowgill. 2-2 and holding here on J.J. LeDay. Suarez the runner at first base. Reds are trailing it 1-0 here in the top of the second inning, and LeDay already cracked that special players weekend bat, so now he's got to go back to just a standard wood-colored bat. Traditional stick. Two balls, two strikes the count. Runner at first, one out. LeDay twirling the bat around like a baton, waiting on the left-hander Eduardo Rodriguez. Here he comes with a 2-2. Swinging again, a bouncing ball foul, first base side. Still two balls and two strikes on J.J. LeDay. Eduardo Rodriguez, a guy that the Diamondbacks signed to an $80 million deal over a four-year span a couple of years ago. The pitch is down too low, and it took a while for him to start pitching like that kind of pitcher, but boy, is he ever this year.
1: Well, he's got his best earned run average in his career at 2.7. He was an all-star, and really the key for him, even though his fastball tops out at 92, he's very good command. He's always on the outside of the zone.
0: The left-hander works from the third base side of the rubber and deals the 3-2 pitch to J.J. LeDay, and he swings and fouls it away off to the left side. LeDay putting together a pretty nice bat here.
1: Really, yeah, the thing battling. The Diamondbacks really like the most about Rodriguez is the fact that they are 19-6 when he starts the ballgame for them.
0: Pretty good left-on-left battle brewing here between LeDay and Rodriguez. Here he comes, swinging and a miss, and it's Rodriguez that wins the battle with a fastball. J.J. LeDay is down on strikes, two outs here in the second inning, and it brings up Jose Trevino.
1: Again, just a perfectly placed pitch on the inner part of the plate, maybe an inch off the plate, a little sinker that was running in towards LeDay. That's a tough spot.
0: Runner at first, wide open hole on the right side for Trevino. And the pitch to him is in there for a called strike, and it's nothing and one on Jose Trevino. Today's Dimstar game time temperature. It's 105 degrees outside of Chase Field, but they have the roof closed, so it's a nice, comfortable 75 degrees inside. The 0-1 to Trevino, swinging a roller slap foul outside of first. 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Oh, and 2 the count on Trevino. Eugenio Suarez at first base after drawing the leadoff walk. He's still there with two outs and an 0-2 count on Jose Trevino. Rodriguez delivers, and Trevino takes down and away. Trevino had that stint earlier this year on the injured list, missed about a month, and since he's come back, he's swung the bat well. He's hitting at a 288 clip over his last 22 ball games. The pitch to Trevino is swung on and fouled back. Trevino was 1-for-3 in the game on Wednesday when he started and caught against the Cardinals. One ball, two strikes, the 1-2 pitch. Trevino again swings and fouls this back into the upper deck, right side. One and two and holding on the Reds catcher tonight. Rodriguez again with the sign. Short lead at first for Suarez, the pitch, and Trevino again sprays it down the right field line. Now remember, I said it earlier that when the Reds faced Eduardo Rodriguez earlier this year, they ran his pitch count up. Now, in that start, he was walking a lot of guys. He walked five. One ball, two strikes on Trevino, and the left-hander back to the plate. And Trevino golfs this one behind the left side of the infield. Out goes the shortstop, Perdomo. He'll make the catch. And the Reds are unable to cash in on the leadoff walk of Eugenio Suarez. We go to the bottom of the second, 1-0 Diamondbacks on the Reds Radio Network.
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0: Tim Tawa leads off Arizona's second inning. 1-0 Diamondbacks have the lead. Nick Lodolo kind of labored a little bit through the first inning, but see if he can have a little more efficiency here in the second. It took him 24 pitches to face 5 batters in the first inning. Here's the left-hander's first pitch to Tim Tawa, and he finds the outside corner for a ball. I thought it was
8: previous
0: a strike.
8: Pitch is a ball. The catcher is challenged.
0: So did Jose Trevino. So we turn our attention to the board. Survey says D. Reich.
8: Pitches a strike.
1: Good call there, partner.
8: That is to remain.
0: I thought for sure it was a strike.
1: Yeah.
0: Dan Bellino did not. He found out. Now the 0-1 to Tawa. Breaking ball hangs up and away. Now it's an even 1-1 count on Tim Tawa.
1: Yeah, I think that's a separator right now for Lodolo. He still has not found that good release point on his breaking ball.
0: And even though it's the new grip, it's still a pitch that he's had success with since he's been back from the most recent blister. Swung on and fouled down the right field line. A ball and 2 strikes on Tawa. 235, 7 home runs. 29 knocked in for Tim Tawa on the year. Diamondbacks first baseman. 1-2 pitch. Swung on, fouled back. An 11th round pick of the Diamondbacks. Played his college ball at Stanford, which was always a dream of his to play collegiately at Stanford. Realized that dream. Had a nice career there. Here's the 1-2 pitch and a breaking ball down too low. But it's not just baseball that he was known for. Here's the 2-2 pitch, and Tawa takes just off the inside corner. He's from the state of Oregon and was a 3-time Gatorade Oregon Football Player of the Year as a quarterback. Tawa waits on the 3-2 pitch from Lodolo. Here it comes. Swung on and rifled over the head of Ellie. That's in the left. A base hit. Tawa is on with a leadoff single here in the second inning.
9: Oh,
0: 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Tawa on at first base for Jordan Lawler, who is hitting just 260 on the season. The runner goes. The throw to second, not in time. Tawa slides in with his seventh stolen base of the year.
1: Well, I think that Jose Trevino is doing about everything he possibly can to get these runners out, but they're just getting huge leads and big jumps off Lodolo right now.
0: No challenge from the Reds there, and you just don't see that a lot with left-handers on the mound. Pitch miss, so it's a 1-0 count here on Jordan Lawler. Looked like a pretty good pitch around the outside corner, but 1-0. Now the 1-0 pitch, changeup, misses low. It's a two-ball, no-strike count.
1: Yeah, two things really working against Lodolo right now. One, he's not holding runners. The other, he hasn't really figured out a good feel for his breaking pitches and his off-speed stuff.
0: The 2-0. Swing and a miss. Now it's a two-ball, one-strike count on Lawler. Right-handed hitter, left-handed pitcher. Tawa away from second, and the 2-1. And he just missed the top of the zone on the inner half of the plate there to Lawler, and it's a three-ball, one-strike count. Well, the Reds need Lodolo to grind through this and hopefully find it sooner rather than later. Right now, Diamondbacks leading it 1-0. 3-1 pitch. Swung on, and this ball is well struck. Deep to left. Back goes Friedel in a hurry. He's out of room, and it is gone. Only the second home run of the year for Jordan Lawler. He only has 49 at-bats up here.
1: Well, it came on a fastball, and unfortunately, when you become a one-pitch pitcher, the hitters know that, and they begin to get the timing down perfectly. When you know you're not going to get an off-speed pitch, you can sit on the heater, and right now that one is very hittable from Lodolo.
0: 3-0 Diamondbacks, and here is Jose Fernandez. Pitch to Fernandez is a strike on the outside corner at the knees. It's nothing and one on Fernandez. He was recalled prior to the game on Monday in Boston. It's his second stint with the Diamondbacks this year. The pitch to Fernandez dives low and in. Count evens at 1-1, one strike. He's hit safely in each of his first three games since being back with the Diamondbacks. 1-1. On the ground, down the third baseline, just foul. Played out by Key Brian Hayes, but it is a foul ball. Now Lodolo ahead of Fernandez, 1-2. We got an update on Michael Tolia. He dislocated his right shoulder. No doubt he'll get checked out more just to make sure that everything's okay. That's one of those injuries when you dislocate your shoulder. There are some where you just pop it back in and you're okay. There's others where it can do some damage and then you end up missing an extended period of time. So don't want to speculate on the severity of it, but hopefully it's nothing too major. The 1-2 pitch to Fernandez is grounded foul, first base side. I've been around people, and you probably have too, where it pops out, they just pop it back in and continue with their normal business.
1: And then they end up having dislocated shoulders on and off for a long time.
0: Right, yeah.
1: It's kind of something that you live with.
0: 1-2 on Fernandez. Swung on in the air, short left center. That's going to drop in for a base hit. So Fernandez is on. He had two hits on Wednesday, and now he's got a hit in his first at-bat here, and Lodolo still doesn't have an out. Three batters into the second inning.
1: Well, that was a breaking ball right there by Lodolo. And, you know, the danger of giving up a breaking ball hit like he just did, even not a well-hit ball like Fernandez got is that you have a tendency now to stay away from it. And I think the opposite should be true here for Lodolo. Stay stubborn with your stuff. Use all your pitches.
0: Now Ryan Waldschmidt with a runner at first and nobody out. The pitch to Waldschmidt is low and inside for a ball, and the count's 1-0. Waldschmidt hitting .279 on the year, but here at Chase Field, he has been so good this year. Top hitter at home among all Major League rookies, hitting above .320 here at Chase Field. Lodolo picks to first and chases Fernandez back to the bag. Lefty sets ready. And the 1-0, the runner goes, the pitch is in, throw to second, and that's not in time. There's nothing Jose Trevino can do right now to manage this Diamondbacks running game. They are getting huge jumps and stealing easily against Lodolo. That's the eighth for Jose Fernandez.
1: Well, it's a frustrating situation when you're in that as a pitcher. You know that they're getting big leads, and really the only thing you can do now is be a little bit more compact to the plate.
0: Pitches a strike, and it's 2-1.
1: But when you're Nick Lodolo, and he's about 6 feet, 6 inches tall, got long arms and legs, it's really hard to be compact.
0: And right now, nothing's going right for him.
1: Keeping runners off base would help.
0: Yeah. That's probably objective number one. The 2-1 rolled in the hole. It's short. Ellie circles around it. Fields has to get on the throw. It's close, but out is Waldschmidt on a bang-bang play. Ellie took just an extra beat on that throw to get rid of it, and it almost cost him, but he does get the out at first.
1: I did not get a radar gun reading on that throw across the infield, but it had to be upper 90s from Ellie. I mean, that was a bullet throw.
0: So Ildemaro Vargas now, the Diamondbacks leadoff hitter with, oh, and Lodolo just threw the first pitch all the way to the backstop. That was a curveball, and it slipped out of his hand and floated way high and wide all the way to the backstop on the fly. Down to third base goes Fernandez on that wild pitch. What a 1-0 on Vargas. The Reds will play the infield in. He could use a ground ball at an infielder in the worst way. The 1-0 pitch, up and away, change up, two balls and no strikes. Chris, that's got to be a terrible feeling as a pitcher when you don't have either of your off-speed pitches.
1: Yeah, and you know the hitters know that as well, so you better be able to place your breaker or your fastball right where you want it.
0: Here's his 2-0. Swung on and popped up high into the air, right center field, medium depth. Over is Dane Myers from center. The catch is made, tagging at third and heading home. Fernandez, the throw to the plate's offline. It wouldn't have mattered. So Fernandez will score on the sac fly to center field. And the Diamondbacks now lead it 4-0, but there are two outs here in the second.
1: Well, you know, a two-out base hit doesn't hurt you. But when you get a stolen base and then you throw a wild pitch, all of a sudden you make it awfully easy to get that run in from third base.
0: And Corbin Carroll hits with the Diamondbacks leading it 4-0 now. Lodolo's pitch to Carroll right in there for a called strike. Carroll walked, stole second, then scored on the base hit by Moreno in the first. The drop step kick and 0-1 pitch. Swung on. This ball is lined to left center field. That's down for a base hit. Carroll's on for the second time. He makes an aggressive turnaround first, but Myers quickly to it. Gets it back into McClain at second base, holding Carroll to just a two-out single.
1: Well, that swing right there should tell you a lot about why Corbin Carroll is so good against left-handers. He waits a long time. He likes the ball down and away, and he keeps his front shoulder in. So when he went after that low outside pitch, not a bad pitch by Lodolo, but it was right in Corbin Carroll's wheelhouse.
0: Moreno up now. With Carroll at first and two outs, it'll be interesting to see if Carroll's running again. He ran on the first pitch last time. He's not going here, and the pitch misses outside a changeup from Lodolo.
1: You know, one of the weapons that you can do as a pitcher that does not have a great move to first base, just vary the amount of time that you hold the ball. But the pitch clock comes into play.
0: Lodolo stares down the runner. Here's the 1-0 pitch, and that's a strike. One and one.
1: Nowadays, you see some teams, Tommy, jockey the first baseman a little bit, comes off the bag, and then Sal Stewart may take a step back towards the bag. That may, like, shock the runner a little bit and keep him from running.
0: He's running here. The pitch is lined to right. Base hit. Carroll, the turn at second. He'll dig for third and make it easily. Moreno with his second hit in as many at-bats over the first two innings of this game. Carroll first to third with two outs. And here's Perdomo.
1: Boy, Moreno is really a hitter that'll go the other way if he wants to. Had a base hit to drive the first run in on a well-hit ball right through the box. This one goes into right field.
0: So Geraldo Perdomo at the plate with runners at the corners, two outs in the second. 4-0 Diamondbacks. Lodolo's pitch in there for a strike. Nothing and one on Perdomo. Lodolo got Perdomo on a fly ball to the left fielder. That was the diving catch that Tolia made, but hurt his shoulder on, dislocated his right shoulder on that diving catch. Here's the 0-1, and it's low and inside. One ball, one strike on Perdomo. First and third, two outs. Lodolo stares in, has the sign, readies. And now from the belt, here he comes with a 1-1 pitch. Way high and outside, two balls and a strike.
1: Now, Perdomo's bat maybe is a little bit of a personality bat. He wears yellow spikes, he's got yellow gloves on, and the bat is black and yellow. I mean, perfectly matching his gloves and spikes.
0: And it says Domo on the barrel. The runner goes. The pitch is a strike. Fake throw to second. A look back to Carroll at third. Another stolen base for the Diamondbacks. Boy, they are just running like crazy. That's the fifth stolen base of the year for Moreno. Fourth stolen base already in this game for the Diamondbacks. The 2-2. Swing and a miss. Lodolo got him with a breaking ball down and in. Perdomo strikes out, and the inning comes to a close, but the Diamondbacks send eight to the plate and score three times in the second. Now 4-0 Diamondbacks on the Reds Radio Network.
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12: 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Be a champion of high school sports and the lessons they teach by buying a ticket to your high school's athletic events. This is developing character. This is education-based athletics. This is your IHSAA.
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0: Well, we go to the top of the fourth inning, and not a good part of the scoreboard right now for the Reds. They are down in this ballgame 4-0. They have already lost their left fielder, Michael Tolio, with a separated shoulder. And Nick Lodolo getting beat around, and the Diamondbacks seeing a lot of bases. So the Reds need to get it going here, and it'll be T.J. Friedl who came in for Tolio after Tolio separated his shoulder and left. The left-handed hitter Friedl takes the fastball in off the plate, ball one. Eduardo Rodriguez, left-hander, 12-4 on the year. Very good earned run average at 2.7. Full windup and a bunt attempt by Friedl. Goes right back to the pitcher, fields, and throws to first base. And he will get TJ by a step at first base for the first out of the inning. Friedl had a good idea, but he just didn't hit it hard enough past the pitcher. And it was kind of an easy move for the lefty Rodriguez to come off the mound and make that play.
1: I even think, Chris, if he punts that a little bit more toward the line at first base, he beats it out and forces Rodriguez just to run after it a little bit more. But it was a little too much back toward the mound.
0: Now the number nine hitter, Key Brian Hayes, and Hayes takes the fastball down and away for a strike. Interesting, really, when you look at the radar readings for Rodriguez. He'll go anywhere from 89 to 93 on that fastball. The 0-1 is a little breaking ball, off-speed pitch, changeup on the outside corner, and it's quickly 0-2. Deep in the box, kind of waving the bat a little bit, left foot up on the ball of his foot, and Hayes awaits. Swing and a foul. That'll go off the facing in front of the Reds' dugout. Hayes, a native of Tomball, Texas. And the pitch by Rodriguez is a high fastball, a teaser pitch. Hayes does not go, and it's 1-2. Diamondbacks trying to eke into the postseason via the wild card. And a swing and a foul straight back. This is a ball club, though, that over the years has been almost unpredictable in the streaks that they have put together. Winning streaks, losing streaks, how they get into the playoffs, as they did in 2023, went all the way to the World Series.
1: Nobody saw that coming, that's for sure.
0: You're right. They beat the Brewers, they beat the Dodgers, they beat the Phillies, and then lost in five games to the Texas Rangers. Two balls, two strikes to Key Brian Hayes. Swing, and that one will be fouled off to the right side. Ellie De La Cruz on deck. Reds have done a pretty good job, really, this year against left-handed pitching. They've got such a heavily laden right-handed lineup. But they are down right now 4-0. In fact, they have not even had a hit yet. And a swing and a miss and a breaking ball. Pulls the string on the changeup. And Eduardo Rodriguez has his third strikeout, two down in the inning. You know, the changeup fastball combination that Rodriguez brings out there, very similar to what Christopher Sanchez of the Philadelphia Phillies does, but Sanchez throws about 4 or 5 miles an hour harder. And a fastball off the plate, ball one to Ellie. Ellie, 20 home runs, 57 driven in. Sitting right around the 260 mark. Deep in the box and waits, and that's a strike on the outside corner. This year, Ellie has been very good against left-handers. Loves the fastball, up and away. Moreno wants it inside, and it's fouled straight back. Ellie had a good cut at a fastball, a little cut fastball coming in on his hands. No balls, or make it one ball, two strikes. Two out in the inning, and Ellie looks at a changeup. I mean, that did not miss by much. Moreno thought it was good. There'll be no challenge, and it's two balls and two strikes.
1: Thankfully, there won't be a challenge. That was a strike.
0: Rodriguez, small back step coming to the plate now, and off-speed pitches down and in. So Ellie De La Cruz has worked it full. Rodriguez has walked one in this ball game. That was Suarez in the second inning. Reds looking for a base runner. Swung on and Ellie hacks and fouls it straight over towards the right side. That landed in the second deck here. Second of three different levels at Chase Field. We were talking earlier today, Tommy, about all the different names that this ballpark has had since its inception. Full count pitches swung on, fouled off again. Another upper decker.
1: Of course, Bank One Ballpark was its original name. It was affectionately known as the Bob. I feel like there was a name somewhere in between.
0: I do too. The 3-2 pitch again, and this one is lofted into the air, but fair. There goes the second baseman, Vargas, out waving everybody off, and he will catch it for the third out of the inning. So another 1-2-3 inning for the left-hander Rodriguez. We go to the bottom of the third, 4-0 Diamondbacks on the Reds Radio Network.
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0: Diamondbacks here in the bottom of the third inning. Nick Lodolo misses that, actually lands that breaking ball in the outside corner, and it's 0-1. 4-0 ball game, favored Diamondbacks. Lodolo coming to the plate and swung on, and that's going to be hit and fouled off to the right side just behind the Reds dugout. It'll be Sal Stewart giving chase, but he'll run out of room. Lodolo now ahead of Arenado. No balls and two strikes. Arenado, one of the eight right-handed hitters in Torrey Lovello's lineup, and he swings aloft a high fly ball into shallow left field. T.J. Friedl comes in, and he will make the catch for the first out of the inning. And now Tim Tawa. Tawa with a base hit and a run scored. One of the three runs that scored in the second inning for the Diamondbacks. They got one in the first, they got three in the second, and that's where it stands right now. Four runs on six hits. The Reds are looking for their first hit and their first run. And a fastball in off the plate, that's a ball. Tawa deep in the box, slightly open stance. Big, strong-looking right-handed hitter. And he takes a fastball up the knees. That's a strike. Lodolo facing first base. Kind of a modified stretch windup, and it's in off the plate. That's a ball. Tawa waits, two balls and a strike from Lodolo. Swing and a miss. Got a good changeup in there for Lodolo, and that's a good sign. That's a pitch that had eluded him the first couple of innings, and the Diamondbacks just sitting back on the heater. So now two balls and two strikes. Will he double up on the changeup? And a fastball way inside. Good snag by Trevino, and the count goes full. Long look in now for Nick Lodolo. He's settled on the sign. And the payoff pitch is swung on. That's a shot, but one hopper backhanded by McClain at second. And he will make a nice throw to first base to get the second out of the inning. Good defensive play by Matt McClain. He went all the way behind the second base bag to field that sharply hit one hopper and turn it into an out. So two down in the inning. Lodolo now, for the first time in his ball game, with a chance to make a 1-2-3 inning. Jordan Lawler, right-handed hitter, weight swung on, hooked foul, ball, strike one.
1: I did finally find the answer to our burning question.
0: Okay.
1: And our engineer, Brian, was right. It has only had the two names. It was Bank One Ballpark and then Chase Field. I swore there was something in between. I would have lost that if that were a trivia question.
0: I would have been right with you going down the road to ruin. The 0-1 to Lawler is a little bit low. That's a ball.
1: That's a well-traveled road for some of us.
0: Yes, it is. There are ruts in that road.
1: Yeah. Or in some potholes in that one.
0: Lawler awaits and swung on. That's

Going to be a line drive base hit in the left field. So there goes a chance for Lodolo's first 1-2-3 as Jordan Lawler gets a two-out base hit. And now Jose Fernandez. Fernandez just recently recalled. Right-handed hitter, he's the third baseman.

0: Tall right-handed hitter, slightly open stance, very bent at the knees. Lawler with a modest lead at first, and a first pitch breaking ball just a little bit too high for ball one. That's a curveball that Lodolo still does not have a good feel of. And a fastball in off the plate. That's a ball 2-0. One of the things that kind of plagues Lodolo is that even though he's 6 feet 6 inches tall, he's got a very low arm slot. And that low arm slot leads to a from side to side breaking ball. And sometimes it just breaks out of the strike zone. Swing and a miss. Got a changeup on a 2-0 count. And boy, Fernandez just about left the earth with that swing and came up empty. And he's got to take his time out to kind of reset himself.
1: Looks like it might have been one of the better changeups that Lodolo's thrown tonight.
0: You know, you really tell a changeup by how the hitter reacts. That's one of those pitches where it's very difficult to kind of evaluate it in a vacuum. Two balls and a strike, two out. And a pitch, a changeup off the plate, ball three. I do like the fact that Trevino is forcing Lodolo to be stubborn with that off-speed pitch. Will the runner go? A little bigger lead down there by Lawler. There he goes, and it's ball four.
1: And Chris, the catcher plays a big role in that, right? With trying to work a pitcher through his struggles. When the catcher has confidence in that you got to stick with it. It kind of gives you a little added confidence as a pitcher, even though you may not have it working.
0: Yeah, 100% agree with that, Tommy. And I think that Jose Trevino is one of the best at working relationships with pitchers on this ball club. And I think to a man, everybody that throws to Trevino kind of trusts the guy, and they should. The one unfair thing, though, you know, when you look at a catcher's statistics about how many runners he throws out, what his percentage of caught stealing is, the pitcher is so involved in that stat that you can almost throw it right out the window. So now the number nine hitter is Ryan Waldschmidt, and he takes a breaking ball inside. That's ball one. Waldschmidt awaits, and a fastball on the inside corner. He didn't like it, but the count is now one ball, one strike. Waldschmidt was the Arizona Diamondbacks minor league player of the year last year. A couple of runners on, Reds down 4-0, swung on, that's a base hit in trouble. Down the left field line, one will score for sure. Here comes Fernandez, and he will be held up at third base on a stand-up double down the left field line by the number nine hitter, Ryan Waldschmidt. So for an inning that looked so promising when it got going, Lodolo was able to retire Arenado and Tim Tawall, the first two batters of the inning, and now it's on the verge of getting out of hand. 5-0 to score, and Matt Tracy, the acting pitching coach, will come on out for a visit.
1: Like you said, a promising start to the inning. You kind of thought maybe Lodolo was starting to get it figured out and turn the corner of this outing. But now here we go, a late surge by the bottom of this Diamondbacks order. And Ildemaro Vargas is going to be hitting for the third time in three innings.
0: I really do believe that it's about command. And I don't know whether it's the blister issue and the inability of Lodolo to figure out a new pitching grip for that breaking ball, but boy, it is awfully tough to be a one-pitch pitcher at this level. So Vargas, leadoff hitter, he is hitless, and he takes the first pitch fastball up and away, ball one. Boy, Diamondbacks, 5 runs on 8 hits. They are up by 5. Reds are looking to see Vargas pull the ball. Ellie De La Cruz way in the shortstop hole. Swung on, a little jam shot in the right left field, and here comes T.J. Friedl, and he will put it out for the third out of the inning. But in the inning, the Diamondbacks come up with a two-out base hit. They make it a 5-0 ball game. Back to Tommy with the play-by-play right after this on the Reds Radio Network.
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0: Sal Stewart to the plate, leading off the Reds' fourth inning. It is 5-0 Arizona. The left-hander Eduardo Rodriguez back to work for the Diamondbacks. His first pitch on the way to Sal is in there for a called strike. Julian Garcia has been throwing in the Reds' bullpen. Got to believe that Nick Lodolo's day is probably done. Around 80 pitches thrown tonight over three innings. The pitch to Stewart is down and away. Ball and a strike on Sal. The left-hander delivers. Stewart, a wave and a miss and a fastball. Sal leading Major League Baseball with his 96 RBIs. It is pretty apparent now that he is going to break the Reds' rookie RBI record pretty easily, the 1-2 pitch. Sal swings, soft roller toward third, tough play. Arenado, bare hands, throws, close on a bounce, not in time. I said Arenado, so used to Arenado being the Diamondbacks' third baseman. It's actually Jose Fernandez over there, but he did everything he could, made the bare hand pickup, and threw a one-hop throw as strong as he could, but Sal, to his credit, hustling down the line, beats it out for an infield hit.
1: You never know. Maybe Sal should be happy that it was not Arenado over at third base. There could have been a different outcome.
0: I would say that's a pretty accurate statement.
1: I mean, how many times did we see Arenado take a base hit away from somebody either hitting a hard, soft or hard down to third base? Doesn't matter. That guy can actually pick it.
0: He could roll out of bed and make that play. Half asleep. Here's Dane Myers. And Myers takes a look at a strike. The count is 0-1. And that play right there by Fernandez shows you why it's so incredible that Arenado is able to make that play as consistently as he does, because it's not all that easy, even though he makes it look it. 0-1 on Myers. Pitch to him is off the outside corner. The count evens at 1-1.
1: Well, when you're a 10 Gold Glove winner like Nolan Arenado is, a lot of that is a product of doing it the right way, good mechanics, and lots of repetitions.
0: Mm-hmm. 1-1 on Myers. Pitch to him. Ground ball down the third baseline, foul. And make no mistake about it, you talk to anybody that's ever played with Nolan Arenado, and they will tell you that that guy works tirelessly at it. And some would probably argue that it maybe works too much. One ball, 2 strikes on Dane Myers. Runner on at first base with nobody out. The left-hander readies. Here comes Rodriguez. And it's a breaking ball buried in the dirt. Good take by Myers, laying off. It's 2-2. Rodriguez in his third year with the Diamondbacks. Broke in first with the Red Sox. Spent a couple of years with the Tigers before coming over here to Arizona. Now it is 12th big league season. Here's the 2-2. Up and away. Count is full on Myers. 3-2. Came into this start 6th in the National League among qualified starters with his ERA sub 3, 2.71. Payoff pitch. Myers hits it sharply back through the middle and into center field for a base hit. So back-to-back singles for the Reds here in the fourth. First Stewart, now Myers. And the Reds have a little something brewing, facing a big deficit early here in the desert. And now Eugenio Suarez will come up with 2 on and nobody out.
1: Well, Dane Myers does it again. He gets another base hit on a ground ball. He is hitting up around 390 this year on ground balls, which is the best average in Major League Baseball.
0: He knows how to guide him through the holes.
1: And has a little speed down the line.
0: Suarez, a big wave and a miss, and a first pitch changeup for strike one.
1: Well, he could change his ball game in a hurry with one swing of the bat.
0: Walked his last time up. Left-hander readies, and here he comes with the 0-1 pitch. And that's in there for a called strike. Couple of countrymen facing off here
1: two really good pitches by Rodriguez. First pitch was a changeup down and away. That next one was a cutter right in on the hands.
0: Rodriguez, the pause, and the 0-2. Suarez takes just off the inside corner.
1: Boy, it doesn't take really long to find out why Eduardo Rodriguez is so good. His command, I mean, even when he misses off the inside corner, it's by a matter of inches.
0: The lefty's 1-2, and it's hit high into the air toward the corner, but playable in right for Corbin Carroll. He sets up, makes the catch. Both runners tag but hold. That's the first out here in the fourth inning. Suarez retired. And it brings up Matt McClain. Quite a turnaround for Eduardo Rodriguez this year over last year. Already mentioned where he ranks in the National League in ERA. Finished last year with an ERA over 5 to go with a 9-9 record in 29 starts. Left-hander readies, and Rodriguez home to McClain. He swings, rolls it left side. Picked up by the third baseman, Fernandez. He'll go the short way to second, forcing out Myers. That's the only out they'll get. Myers really went in hard to second base and was all over the second baseman, Ildemaro Vargas. He had no chance to make the turn. So McClain will reach on the fielder's choice. And J.J. Bleday will hit with runners at the corners and two outs. Stewart up to third. McClain at first. Bleday a strikeout victim in his first at bat. The lefty comes set. Here's Rodriguez, and he spins a curveball low and outside for ball one. 1-0 on J.J. Bleday. Here's Rodriguez with a 1-0. Swing and a miss. Changeup down and in, and that evens the count at 1-1. Down 5-0, the Reds don't need them all back at once. But they'd love to get something on the board here. The 1-1. Oh, wave and a miss. Another changeup from the lefty Rodriguez. It's a ball and two strikes now on J.J. Bleday. Inning started with back-to-back singles from Stewart and Myers. A fly out and a ground out. And now the 1-2 pitch. In the dirt with a changeup. Evens the count at 2-2. Rodriguez, hands together, belt high. Now the 2-2 in the dirt. Good block by the catcher, Moreno. Count is full, 3-2. Diamondbacks trying to battle for a playoff position. As such, another good-looking crowd here at Chase Field in the desert. I don't think they were drawing this well when they went to the World Series a few years ago. Payoff pitch. Swing and a miss. Struck him out. Got him with a changeup. Bleday down on strikes. The Reds threaten but come up empty in the fourth. To the bottom of the fourth inning here in Arizona, it's the Diamondbacks 5. Reds nothing on the Reds Radio Network.
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0: Corbin Carroll's at the plate. It is still Nick Lodolo. Kind of thought that this may be it for him. He's at 80 pitches right now through three innings, but he's back out there again in the fourth inning. And his first pitch on the way to Corbin Carroll, the left-handed hitter, takes a strike. Carroll's been on both times against Lodolo so far. He walked and scored in the first inning, then singled in the second. Lodolo into his windup and the 0-1. Carroll takes just a little bit low on the outside corner. Count evens, one ball, one strike. Carroll turning 26 years old today. Here's Lodolo's 1-1 pitch to the birthday boy, and he takes down and away. Carroll, one of only two players with 100 or more home runs and stolen bases and 50 or more triples before turning 26 years old. The other, former Red Vada Pinson, 2-1. And Carroll lines it into right center field. That's a hit over his Blade to cut it off. Carroll's trying for second, and he will make it easily in with a double. He's on for the third time in as many trips to the plate tonight. Carroll with his 27th double of the year, and now he's at second with nobody out, and the batter is Gabriel Moreno. Fourth inning is brought to you by Four Roses Bourbon. Four Roses, the mellow, balanced Kentucky classic that's crafted for those home run moments. Proud sponsor of the BCL Press Club. Presented by Four Roses Bourbon. Enjoy responsibly. So Moreno at the plate, runner at second base with nobody out. Moreno, like Carroll's, been on both times he's come up. Pair of singles for him today, and the pitch to him. He swings and ropes it into the net down the left field line past the Diamondbacks' third base dugout. Counts 0-1 on Gabriel Moreno. It has been a struggle for Lodolo all night long. Pitching in trouble again here in the fourth inning. Lodolo hands together at the belt, eyeballs Carroll, now throws and misses off the inside corner with a fastball. That levels the count at one ball and one strike on Moreno. The lefty Lodolo looks back at second, stares him down and now to the plate with a 1-1, and this is lifted in the air center field, and it is deep. Back goes Myers onto the track. He'll make the catch. No chance to keep Carroll from advancing. He will tag at second and move up to third on the flyout to center by Moreno. So Moreno retired for the first time tonight, but it's a productive out as he moves Carroll into third base. And here is Geraldo Perdomo. Infield in for the Reds, trailing 5-0 here in the fourth inning. Lodolo's first pitch, and Perdomo takes down and away for ball one. One ball and no strikes. Lodolo, the pause, and now the pitch to Perdomo. Just off the outside corner, two balls and no strikes. Lodolo stares in. Now from the belt, the 2-0, and Perdomo takes on the outside corner, called strike. Perdomo 0-for-2, flied to left and struck out. The lefty sets ready. Now the 2-1, and it's lined back up the middle into center field. That's a hit. It'll score Carroll from third base, and it's 6-0 Diamondbacks. They have scored in each inning, and that's going to be it for Nick Lodolo. Terry Francona was hoping to squeeze an inning out of Lodolo here in the fourth and save an inning from his bullpen, but that's going to be it. Lodolo is going to have to exit early in this one with only one out in the fourth inning, having surrendered six runs and still responsible for the runner over at first base. So a new pitcher coming on for the Reds. We'll tell you all about him when we come back. 6-0 Arizona on the Reds Radio Network.
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0: It'll be a right-hander out of the bullpen, and our Wolvers mustard pitching change. You'll see Julian Garcia come in this ball game. It is a runaway train right now for the Diamondbacks. They scored one in the first, three in the second, one in the third, one so far here in the fourth inning. And they chased Lodolo into the showers, so it'll be Nolan Arenado.
1: Arenado, the designated hitter, not third baseman, batting here. And the first pitch to him is up and in and spins him out of the way. 1-0 on Nolan Arenado. Arenado is swinging a big blue crayon. That's what his bat is designed like tonight. Players weekend, the pitch, check swing off the inside corner to Arenado. 2-0. Arenado 0-2 tonight against Lodolo. Struck out for the first time. He had never struck out in seven at-bats against Lodolo until his first time up tonight. Now Arenado takes breaking ball that hangs upstairs. Well, the last thing that Terry Francona wants is for Julian Garcia to fight his command. Lodolo far from sharp tonight. Three balls, no strikes on Arenado, and Garcia throws, and that's on the outside corner, a called strike. One on, one out, a run in here in the fourth inning for the Diamondbacks. Garcia pausing, throws, and Arenado lifts a fly ball into left. Coming on is T.J. Friedl, and he'll make a nice sliding catch. And that's the second out here in the fourth inning, so good job by Garcia to bounce back to get Arenado on the lazy fly into short left field. A nice play by Friedl for the second out here in the fourth inning. Brings up Tim Tawa. Garcia's on for the 22nd time this year, 2-3, 2.93 ERA. He has been a very pleasant surprise for the Reds out of that bullpen since coming up from Louisville, a guy that the Reds signed out of independent ball a year ago. Garcia's first pitch to Tawa. Swinging a bouncing ball to third, backing up Hayes. Fields goes to second, forces out Perdomo, and that'll do it. So Garcia out of the bullpen, gets two, gets out of the inning, but the Diamondbacks have added one more here in the fourth. At the end of four, Arizona 6, Reds nothing on the Reds Radio Network.
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0: Jose Trevino bats in the fifth, leading it off for the Red Legs. Reds are down 6-0. Hey, let's look at today's trivia question.
1: All right.
0: Presented by the Reds Hall of Fame and Museum. Lefty Rodriguez into his windup, brings it home. First pitch to Trevino is up and away for ball one. The topic this series is Reds Diamondbacks trivia, which only goes back relatively a few years. Here's the pitch. Smashed foul, third base side. And it's 1-1 now on Trevino. How many members of the Reds Hall of Fame played for the Diamondbacks during their careers? Is it A, 5, B, 3, C, 2? The 1-1. Down and in. Reggie Sanders is the one that comes to mind.
2: I think Bronson Arroyo also comes to mind.
0: Did he play for them?
2: Yes, he did.
0: Okay, there's two. 2-1 pitch to Trevino. Strike on the inside corner. The count is even 2-2. Trying to think of who else would be in there. This shouldn't be that hard of a question. The Diamondbacks haven't been around that long. Going back to 1998 was their first year, then won it all in 2001, a team that Reggie Sanders was a part of, the 2-2. There's a little tap foul, third base side. Brandon Phillips never had a cameo here, did he?
2: No, I don't believe he did. How about Aaron Harang? Did he ever pitch for the Diamondbacks?
0: Adam Dunn did.
2: Yeah.
0: He played here. 2-2. In the air to right. Going back in a hurry is Corbin Carroll, but he'll get there, shy of the track and make the catch, and that's the first out of the fifth inning. Dunn's in the Reds Hall of Fame, right?
2: Oh, yeah.
0: Okay. T.J. Friedel bats for the second time. Tried to bunt his first time up. The pitcher was quick to it, made the play, and got the out. First pitch here to Friedel. And he takes off the outside corner for ball one. So we're up to three. I'm trying to think if there's any other pitchers. The 1-0. Off the inside corner. Danny Graves ever play here?
2: I think that was probably, he was before the Diamondbacks' time, probably.
0: Was he?
2: No.
0: No.
2: You say 98. Is that when they came in the league?
0: 2-0. And Friedel yanks one down the line and right, and that is down. Carroll tries to make a spectacular sliding attempt. Got it on the short hop, but it's going to fall in for a base hit. And T.J. Friedel is on.
2: Boy, T.J. nearly had a triple right there. That was a backhanded attempt sliding towards the line that the right fielder Carroll went after, and I thought that ball was going to bounce right by him.
0: That snaps a career-long 0-for-30 streak for T.J. Friedel. Probably feels like his first big league hit all over again. No doubt a huge weight lifted there on that hit for Friedel, and he smoked it. Now Key Brian Hayes hits, and he takes down too low for ball one. Trying to think of who else could have been here. I'm going to say B3, I think.
2: I think I'm kind of with you right there, although I'm thinking we're missing a pitcher.
0: And if we're missing one, then we'd have to be missing two.
2: Oh, is that right? The next option is five?
0: Next one up is five.
2: I think I'm going to go with three then.
0: Okay. I'm always leery when I can name them. I just assume I can't name them all, so typically if I can come up with them, I'll add one or two, whatever the next option is, but I'm going to go with three here. Here's the 1-1 pitch up and away to Key Brian Hayes, two balls and a strike. Of course, it's always possible that somebody just had a cup of coffee here late in their career or maybe even early in their career.
2: Well, all we've got to do is think of who the Hall of Famers are. Kind of go right on down the list.
0: Right. 2-1. Line drive, base hit, center field. Key Brian Hayes is on. Hayes came in with hits in each of his last couple of ball games, and now he's got a base hit here, and the Reds have two on with one out. And back to the top of the order now.
2: Well, there's no question that Hayes has been hitting the ball a lot harder. And that swing right there shows me that it's in him. You know, we just need to see more of it.
0: Just hope that he'll find some consistency somewhere along the way at some point. Ellie De La Cruz bats with runners at first and second, one out. Rodriguez readies, and here he comes with the first pitch to De La Cruz. Swinging a ground ball, sharply hit, but scooped at third by Fernandez. The second one around to first in time, double play. Again, it looked a little promising for the Reds. Get a couple of men aboard down to the bottom of the order, go back to the top, but Ellie hits into an improbable 5-4-3 inning-ending double play. Halfway through it in the desert, it is 6-0 Diamondbacks on the Reds Radio Network.
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0: Strike call to the outside corner. First pitch from Julian Garcia. And there for a strike, and it's nothing and one on Jordan Lawler, leading off the Diamondbacks' fifth inning. 7, 8, and 9. Now Lawler swings, rolls one to Ellie. The shortstop moving to his left, gloves, throws in time. And Lawler's gone. That's the first out of the fifth. If you're listening tonight on your car or truck radio, please remember to buckle your safety belt. This message brought to you by the Ohio Department of Public Safety. If you're not buckled up, what's holding you back? Here's the first pitch, and that's in there for a strike called to Jose Fernandez. Nothing and one on Fernandez. Fernandez has been on both times he's come up. He singled in the second, walked in the third, and Garcia deals the 0-1. Ripped on a line, caught by Ellie, right at short, head high. Two down. Hey, as a pitcher, you'll take an Adam ball now. You're okay with that.
2: An out is an out. And there's a reason why there are fielders out there with gloves.
0: Yes. Yeah, long gone are the days where you just used to stand out there barehanded.
2: Although there are still some teams and scouts that want only strikeout pitchers.
0: And off the plate for ball one.
2: You know, which really brings you to the point of, you know, how is Julian Garcia so effective? Here's a guy that was pitching in the independent leagues a couple of years ago. Now he's doing really well in the big leagues.
0: He defies the laws of modern pitching, doesn't he? Pitches inside, 2-0.
2: I mean, he hasn't gotten all of a sudden really strong with his fastball. It's the same speed it's been for a long time.
0: Which is not very fast, I might
2: add.
0: You
2: can control your hitting by being able to control your breaking ball.
0: Down too low. 3-0 on Ryan Waldschmidt.
2: I mean, when it all comes down to it, hitters never practice hitting a curveball or a slider.
0: 3-0. And it's high, ball four. Waldschmidt's aboard for the second time. A double now, a two-out walk, and back to the top of the order, Ilomaro Vargas. So runner at first, and Vargas 0-for-2. Sack fly in the second, but he's grounded to second and flied out to left. Righty sets ready. Garcia turns. They've got the runner picked off, and he is out by a mile. Waldschmidt dancing way off first, and Garcia spun, and he was about 20 feet off the bag and couldn't get back in time. He's picked off. Inning over. We go to the sixth inning. It's still the Diamondbacks 6 and the Reds nothing on the Reds Radio Network.
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0: Sal Stewart to the plate, leading off the Reds' sixth. Left-hander still on, Eduardo Rodriguez for the Diamondbacks. And his first pitch in for strike, nothing and one on Sal Stewart. 6-0 Diamondbacks, 6 runs on 10 hits for Arizona. No runs, 4 hits for the Reds tonight. Rodriguez winds and deals the 0-1. Stewart takes a strike at the knees, wants to challenge, decides not to. He's just not happy about it. Tapped his hat a couple of times like he wanted to challenge and said, never mind. It was a strike. He's better for it. 0-2. And Rodriguez deals. Down and away. 1-2.
1: You know, we're talking about command and how good Julian Garcia has been. I mean, really no better example than Eduardo Rodriguez. Here's a guy that tops out at 92.
0: 1-2, lofted it in the air, down the line and right. Long run for Tawa. Vargas on the scene, but it's the right fielder Carroll that gets there just inside the line to make the catch on that shallow fly down the line and right.
1: You know, but by pitching to the corners and changing speeds, you get swings like that from a really good hitter like Sal Stewart.
0: One out, Dane Myers hits. A base hit for Myers in the fourth. Grounded out the second baseman his first time up, 1-2. The lefty into his windup, and here it comes to Dane Myers. Breaking ball strike on the inside corner. It's 0-1. The Reds and Avocados from Peru have teamed up to give you the chance to win a new 2026 Toyota Tacoma SR or a Reds VIP experience. 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Foul back. 0-2 on Dane Myers. Nobody on, one man out. Rodriguez, the turn and pitch. Hit on one hop in the hole, gloved by Perdomo. It's short, he'll throw in time. Two away. Well, here over the last few ball games, this is where the Reds have started to make their run. They've been a little dormant early. Last four games, the Reds have only scored one run before the sixth. But after the sixth, the Reds have scored 19 times in the last four games. Suarez takes high, ball one. Well, now would be a good time to get going. Of course, that was against a Cardinals team that didn't exactly have a lockdown bullpen.
1: I think you could say the same thing about the Diamondbacks.
0: It is a weakness of this team. Off the outside corner, 2 balls and no strikes on Suarez. The lefty turns it loose. Breaking ball way high and outside, and it's a 3-ball, no strike count on Eugenio Suarez. Here it comes. In there for a called strike. Now 3-1. Suarez a walk in the second. Flew out to right field in the fourth. Eduardo Rodriguez delivers. Up and away, and that's ball four. Second time tonight that Suarez has walked against Rodriguez. Former teammates and both Venezuelan natives. Squaring off 3 times tonight so far, and right now Suarez has reached twice, although I'm sure if you ask Gino, he'd prefer to get a hit and walk a couple of times. That might be it. Looks like Torrey Lovello is making his way to the mound. The Diamondbacks manager will reach the hill, give Rodriguez a fist bump with a good smile, and send him on his way. 5 2/3 for Eduardo Rodriguez, but he will exit with the Diamondbacks leading it at the moment, 6-0. We'll tell you about the new pitcher when we come back on the Reds Radio Network.
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1: Well, the pitching change complete. Torrey Lovello back in the Diamondbacks dugout, and it'll be a right-hander, Dennis Santana, coming in for the Diamondbacks. He was a closer in Pittsburgh last year, released by the Pirates this year, and just called up on August the 16th to join us Diamondbacks bullpen.
0: His first pitch to Matt McClain is too far inside. Ball one, 1-0 on McClain. One on, two out. We're in the sixth inning. Chase Field in Arizona. McClain takes way off the inside corner. And McClain ahead of the count, two balls and no strikes. Well, the best way to let a team back into a game in a fairly lopsided affair is to start walking people. The Reds will take the walks. The Diamondbacks are going to hand them out. Right now, McClain's ahead of the count, 2-0. Santana from the belt fires, and the pitch taken for ball three. And you know that McClain's not going to jump.
8: The catcher is challenging the pitch.
0: The pitch looked to be up and in. Let's see. It might have just nicked the corner, but if it did, it was barely. It did, and it was barely.
8: Ball's overturned. Arizona has two challenges remaining.
0: A seam caught the very, very, very top inside corner of the zone.
1: The red of the seam on the block of the plate.
0: There's no way you see that as an umpire. 2-1. A wave and a miss and a slider on the outside corner.
1: That was the way as it was explained one time by the legendary umpire Doug Harvey when a rookie hitter said, "Where was that pitch, ump?" And he said, "The red of the seam touched the block of the plate. Strike three."
0: Love it. The 2-2. Swing and a miss. Struck him out. Nice job by Santana to bounce back and strike out McClain. The Reds get a base runner here in the sixth. A two-out walk to Suarez. He's stranded at first base. Still 6-0 Arizona on the Reds Radio Network.
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0: Garcia is the Reds' long man today, and back out for his second full inning of work. Came in with two outs, actually with one out, in the fourth inning. Got the final two outs of that inning. Retired two of the three batters he faced, but then picked off the third after he issued a two-out walk to Ryan Waldschmidt. It was Ildemaro Vargas at the plate. Now that pitch is called a ball. Trevino says it was a strike, which if so, would make it a no-ball, two-strike count. It was low.
8: Call is confirmed. Cincinnati has one count remaining.
0: Okay. 1-1. Garcia delivers. It's fouled back.
1: You know, you bring up a term, Tommy, that you don't really hear all that often, which is the long man.
0: Mm-hmm.
1: I mean, there used to be a pitcher in the bullpen that was kind of designated as the long man or the swing man. You know, you may use him as a long reliever, or you may even give him a start. But, you know, not every bullpen has one of those guys.
0: 1-2. This is fouled back. Trevino will have a look, but it's in amongst them.
1: The long man now is probably somebody who can give you three innings.
0: Right. And I would imagine if Terry Francona gets Garcia through the sixth, that'll be it for him. One ball, two strikes on Ildemaro Vargas. 1-2, popped again, foul, back to the left, out of play. Diamondbacks today in their City Connect Serpientes jerseys. They say Serpientes, scripted in a snake font across the front. Here's the 1-2 pitch, and it's just a little bit too low. That's in teal across the front of a purple jersey with dark purple sleeves.

0: fired on a fly to right field. Was two for two, but had walked, singled, doubled, and scored twice with a stolen base before that. The Reds finally get him out, and now two down, and here's Gabriel Moreno. Right-hander Garcia readies at the belt, goes to work, first pitch. That's a strike on the inside corner, and it's nothing and one on Moreno. Moreno with a couple of singles and a stolen base as well tonight. He was retired in the fourth on a fly ball to center field. Garcia's pitch lifted in the air toward right. Here comes the right fielder, Blade. He makes the catch. And that's three up, three down for Garcia against the Diamondbacks in the sixth. We've played six in the desert. Still Diamondback six. Reds nothing. Back to Chris on the Reds Radio Network.
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0: Yeah, Dennis Santana on for the Diamondbacks again for the second time in a row. He came in to face Matt McClain and got out of the sixth inning with a strikeout. So he will face J.J. Bleday, Jose Trevino, and then T.J. Friedl. The three batters here scheduled in the top of the seventh inning. Reds down 6-0. First of three here in the desert. Bleday 0 for 2 with a couple of strikeouts, and he takes the first pitch, four-seam fastball on the outside corner, strike one. Santana, the right-handed reliever, pitches out of the stretch and slings it in there just a little bit low. One ball and one strike. This ballpark, which is, I always find it quite amazing, Chase Field, no matter what name you call it, was Bank One Ballpark, as we talked about earlier. One of the only parks I've ever been to that has a pool inside. 2-1, that one outside misses. And it is pretty much a full pool every night, and not necessarily Adult Swim. Diamondbacks are playing Bleday to pull. Here's the pitch. His check swing at the plate. He wanted to pull the trigger, didn't, and it caught the inside corner.
1: There was a time where a lot of the minor league parks had hot tubs.
0: Mm-hmm.
1: But as far as full-fledged pools,
0: yeah,
1: makes this one unique.
0: Here is the 2-2 to Bleday, a little bit high. Three balls and two strikes.
1: Of course, remember the Jaguars did a bunch of renovations to their football stadium.
2: The ball.
1: In Jacksonville, they added a whole bunch of pools.
0: Did they? The pitch is challenging. It's going to be strike three. Gabriel Moreno, the catcher, decided he wanted to challenge right away on that pitch. It was up and away to J.J. Bleday, and that's back-to-back strikeouts now for the right-hander Dennis Santana.

0: The other thing that I find very interesting here is that I don't think there's any other ballpark where the difference between the inside temperature and the outside temperature is 30 degrees. Right hander fires in there to Jose Trevino. That's a strike in the outside corner. Diamondbacks have two ABS challenges left. The Reds have one. Up and in, 1-1. I mean, actually, that the difference in temperature, if you get here in the afternoon, is more like about 35 degrees.
1: Yeah.
0: So right now it's, 105 outside and 75 inside. Anyway, there's a ground ball to the third baseman and all the way across the infield. Jose Fernandez will throw out Trevino, and there are quickly two down.
1: You're becoming a Arizona regular native. So now you're not out here around year-round, but you're pretty familiar. How hot can it get here? What's a normal summertime temperature here?
0: You know, it was from what I understand, talking to some locals, this year summer came in slowly as Friedel takes strike one. But once it got here, once the temperatures reached about 105, it has kind of settled in. You look at the 10-day weather forecast. I mean, you're looking at 109, 110, 113 degrees on the outside corner. Make it off the outside corner. Moreno decides not to challenge that.
1: So not quite 120.
0: One ball and one strike to Friedel. But not 120, no.
1: Okay.
0: Maybe in Death Valley.
1: Right.
0: You'll find that. But here in the Phoenix area, it's awfully hot. But I don't know if I could distinguish between 115 and 120.
1: How far is Death Valley from here?
0: I don't know.
1: Oh, okay.
0: Foul straight back, and 1-2 now to TJ. I just know that it's hotter at 4 o'clock in the afternoon than it is at noon.
1: Right.
0: For instance, I played golf today at 7:45 this morning. We were off the golf course by 11, and it was hot but not unbearable. Santana fires in there way inside, and dancing out of the way is Friedel. Did it get him? Yes, it did. Tried to get his legs out of the way, and it looked like it got him where? Right on the foot.
1: Boy, he's really hobbling, too.

0: It was a slider that just kept boring right in on Friedel, got him right on the inside of his shoe.
1: Yeah, there's no getting out of the way of that.
0: No. And it got him onto the part of the shoe there's really not a lot of leather or padding. Right on the inside of the toe. Friedel's not coming out of this ball game. Terry Francona on his way back to the dugout. Tomas Vera, one of the Reds trainers, is going to bring in some of the protective gear that Friedel has on. So the Reds get a two-out base runner. They are down 6-0. We're in the top of the seventh inning. Key Brian Hayes with a base hit, and he takes a breaking ball strike.
1: You're probably not spending a whole lot of time trying to find your ball when it's 115 out, though, and you're out on the course.
0: No, well, I have the advantage. You know, it's a lot better in the shade. I hit it in the shade a lot.
1: Good. I would say that must mean you're hitting it in the trees a lot, but there's not a lot of trees out here.
0: Well, there are trees, absolutely.
1: Oh, come on.
0: I mean, how do you find shade without trees?
1: Well, not that.
0: So I was in shady part of the golf course today a lot. Here is a 1-1. Swung on, that's a ground ball. There goes the shortstop over in the hole, and he will take the easy way. Perdomo does. Hands it off to Vargas for the third out of the inning. The Reds get a runner. They do not score. And we go to the bottom of the seventh inning. The Diamondbacks in complete control of this one. 6-0 in the desert on the Reds Radio Network.
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6: 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The legendary Houston Inn is back in the saddle. 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
0: We go to the bottom of the seventh inning in a 6-0 Diamondbacks lead. It'll be a new pitcher out of the bullpen. That is, means it is a Wolver's Mustard pitching change. Wolver's Mustard put some mustard on it. And the new pitcher out of the pen is Pierce Johnson. 35-year-old right-hander comes into the ball game. He's the third pitcher used by Terry Francona. And he fires a fastball strike to Geraldo Perdomo. Perdomo, 1-for-3, line out, strikeout, and an RBI. Perdomo awaits the right-hander's delivery down and in, and he dances out of the way of that. And it's one ball and one strike to the cleanup hitter in the Diamondbacks lineup. They're missing their main man in the lineup, Ketel Marte. He was placed on the 10-day injured list today with some knee inflammation. There is speculation that there might be more behind that. And on the corner is a strike, and he's ahead now, one ball and two strikes, Pierce Johnson. I guess it all started when, but Ketel Marte did not show up for a ball game when the Diamondbacks were in Boston. 1-2, up and away. So that led to a little bit of concern on the part of Tori Lovello, the manager, and also the front office. They had a meeting on the phone with Marte, and after a constructive meeting, quote-unquote, there's a base hit by Perdomo. So the Diamondbacks get a leadoff hitter. So after that conversation with Ketel Marte, they decided to put Marte on the injured list, and he will be back and activated when his knee is healed. So if you think there's a cover-up in the government, I'll leave it right there. Arenado pops up the first pitch to right field. That'll be put away by J.J. Blade. So one pitch, one out there, and one down in the inning. Blade has handled each of the last three Reds outs defensively. And now Tim Tawa. T-A-W-A, Tawa, one for three, a single and a run, ground out and force out. Diamondbacks up big, 6-0 here in the seventh, and a fastball strike, a good one by Johnson. Lodolo, 3 1/3 innings, 10 hits, 6 runs, and Julian Garcia came in, pitched a very nice 2 2/3, did not allow a run, walked one and did not strike out a batter. Tawa swings and fouls it high and drifting off into the right field stands, and that'll be about 5 rows behind the Reds dugout. Reds are on the first base dugout, the Diamondbacks on the third base. Nice crowd that is hanging around a long time here. And the pitch by Johnson is swung on, popped up right side, and drifting into the Reds dugout. There goes Sal Stewart. And he'll run out of room and count now, no balls and two strikes.

0: little bit over 32,000, the announced attendance here at Chase Field tonight. Swung on a little chopper foul. Johnson in his 46th game this year. Last year he pitched 70 games for the Pirates, or excuse me, not for the Pirates, for the Atlanta Braves. And a pitch misses, and it's 1-2. That one is outside. It's 2 balls and 2 strikes. Johnson deals and a little bit low. So he started out 0-2. He's got it now at 3-2. For Johnson, this is his 373rd Major League game. Earned run average at Goodwin, a 386 lifetime. And here's the payoff pitch. It's a little bit low, ball 4. So a base hit and a walk now, and the Diamondbacks have a couple of runners on base again.
1: Well, I'm sure Johnson would love to get a ground ball here from Lawler and get out of this inning.
0: I think the infielders and outfielders would feel the same way. Ditto that for the manager. And a fastball strike. You know, Johnson is known as a breaking ball pitcher. He's got one of the best curveballs in the baseball, but he still fires that fastball up there in the mid-90s. Lawler, the right-handed hitter, awaits, and there's a breaking ball. It's stroked into right field for a left, make it center field for a base hit. Dane Myers fields it on a couple of hops. He will flip it into the infield. There's no play at the plate. And Lawler has an RBI base hit, and it is 7-0.
1: Well, it wasn't hit hard, but just kind of flared it out there in the left center. And when you've got some traffic on the bases, sometimes that's all it takes to net your run. Everything's going right for the Diamondbacks tonight, though.
0: Well, they are a lot better ball club at home than they are on the road. I think they're about 4 games under on the when they get on the road. But at home, they use this air-conditioned palace to their advantage. And Jose Fernandez takes the first pitch strike.
1: Yeah, if this score holds, then they'll put them 10 games over 500 here in their home park.
0: Johnson fires and misses inside, ball 1. 1 ball and 1 strike to Jose Fernandez.

0: swung on and hit foul. That'll zip right up into the upper deck. You know, if you ever come to a game here at Chase Field and you feel like you're bored, all you have to look around is see all the different information that is available on all the ribbon boards. I mean, it looks like Times Square inside here.
1: Yeah, it does.
0: One ball, two strikes. Jose Fernandez awaits. Couple of runners on base. One out in the inning. And off the plate is ball two.
1: They've had him for a long time, but they didn't have him in the upper deck. They had one for the lower bowl, and that was it. Now they've added two different levels of ribbon boards, and on top of that, they have digital boards just everywhere around here.
0: Here is the 2-2, and Johnson deals, and it's way outside, and it's 3-2. So Pierce has been able to get ahead of a lot of the hitters. He's just been unable to put them away. Diamondbacks have scored one in the inning. They made it a 7-0 ball game. And here is the payoff pitch to Jose Fernandez. Just off the outside corner, ball four. So that walk will load the bases as Tawa goes to third, Lawler goes to second. Fernandez takes the walk and goes to first, and now the number nine hitter, Ryan Waldschmidt. He is 1-for-2, an RBI double and a walk. And there is no place to put him. Breaking ball down and out of the zone. That's ball one. Waldschmidt with one of those Miami Vice look-alike bats.
1: Yeah.
0: And a fastball on the corner. That's a strike. A white handle, a pink middle of the bat, which really includes a sweet spot. But right about where the sweet spot is when that color of the bat turns to a bright fluorescent yellow. A 1-1 by Johnson, breaking ball, a good one, swing and a miss.
1: Kind of looks like you took a pink highlighter and put a yellow highlighter cap on it.
0: Uh-huh. That's a highlighter that would last a long time right there.
1: That gets you through a couple seasons.
0: And Johnson on the inside move, a fake to second base. I think that he just didn't like the pitch called by Jose Trevino, and he wants to get a new one. Bases loaded, one out. Diamondbacks on the verge of scoring again, and that's going to be called a ball, and Trevino wants it reviewed.
2: Catch the ball.
1: It's one of those where Trevino is probably trying to help his pitcher out, but I think it was a strike.
0: He's right.
2: Ball's overturned, batter is out.
0: So that makes it strike three to Ryan Waldschmidt, and two out in the inning.
1: It's only the third strikeout by a Reds pitcher in this game tonight. This is a Diamondbacks team that is the hardest team to strike out in baseball.
0: They have shown it here tonight. The leadoff hitter, Ildemaro Vargas. Vargas, he's not joined the hit parade with the Diamondbacks tonight. That's a strike. The team has 12 base hits. He is 0-for-3, although he hit the ball very hard, a line drive right to Stewart his last time up. He 0-1 his little jam shot. In on the hands, fielded by McLean, over to first, three outs. They leave him loaded here in the seventh inning. We go to the eighth. Tommy back with the play-by-play. It is a 7-0 Diamondbacks lead on the Reds Radio Network.
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0: pitcher to tell you about for the Diamondbacks with Arizona up 7-0. 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
2: Now, the new pitcher that Tommy had alluded to is a returning fireballer, Justin Martinez, 25 years old. He has just been activated after his second Tommy John surgery, after missing more than a year, 435 days.
0: He goes to work. First pitch to De La Cruz is low and inside for ball one, 1-0 on Ellie.
2: They really want to get him back as part of the bullpen as they make a run towards their possible playoff. Here's a guy that averages over 100 miles an hour on a fastball.
0: First pitch was 100. Second pitch, a strike, 100. And it's 1-1 on De La Cruz. Right-hander deals the 1-1. And Ellie takes a look at the strike at the knees. One ball, two strikes on Ellie. Every pitch that he's thrown so far, triple digits. And the 1-2. Swinging a roller to the first baseman. It's bobbled, but gathered by Tawa. He will race to the bag himself and get the out, three unassisted.
2: Got him on the curveball.
0: Yeah. Went with three heaters over 100 miles an hour and then spun him a breaking ball. Actually split. Ellie pounded into the ground right to the first baseman. So with one out, Sal Stewart bats. Get that great taste of the ballpark at home with JTM's Philly Kits and Fat Tire beer, cheese, and pretzels. Find these game day favorites in your grocery's freezer, JTM Food Group. Let's create great dishes together. Swung on and fouled back. Strike one on Sal Stewart. Sal's 1-for-3, grounded out to the shortstop, singled and flied to right. The righty readies, and from the belt, here's the 0-1. Stewart takes a strike on the outside corner. Nothing and two now on Sal Stewart. The outfield straight away against Sal. He is closing in on the Reds' rookie RBI record quickly. He is only four shy of tying the Reds' rookie RBI record. Fouled away. 0-2 on Sal Stewart. Jim Greengrass drove in 100 as a Reds rookie back in 1953. Sal's pace is 123 RBIs. The 0-2 pitch. Way high and outside. One ball and two strikes.
2: You know, everybody loves the volume of RBI that Stewart has this year, but to me, Tommy, what I really believe is so interesting and fascinating with Stewart is that 43 of his runs batted in have come with two strikes.
0: Wow. Here's the 1-2. Swing and a miss. Struck him out. Stewart's down on strikes. But it shouldn't really surprise you. Because in order to be a good two-strike hitter and be productive with two strikes, you have to be a confident hitter.
2: Yeah.
0: And he does not lack confidence.
2: That is some nasty split-finger fastball that Martinez is firing up there.
0: His regular fastball is 100. And that one he's throwing up there at 89. And it just dives. Good luck. So you want to be a big league hitter. Strike.
2: I mean, it's got no spin, really. It's got maybe a little bit of side-to-side spin. But because it has no spin, that's what really makes it sink so much.
0: 0-1 on Dane Myers. Pitch to him is a strike call on the outside corner. And it's nothing and two on Myers.
2: Although they always said, I don't know if there's really any medical evidence to back this up, that split-finger fastballs are tough on the elbow.
0: Mm-hmm.
2: He is coming off a second Tommy John.
0: Nothing and two on Myers. Here comes. Swinging a ground ball, foul, third base side. Of course, they also say that high velocity is also tough on your elbow. So when you throw 100 and you throw a split, that's a pretty tough combination for anybody's elbow. Martinez deals the 0-2 off the outside corner. Ball and two strikes. 7-0. Diamondbacks are leading it. We're in the eighth inning. Chase Field in the desert. We owe you an answer to our trivia question. We'll try to get to it here in a moment. Martinez, the kick and pitch. Whoops. Uncorked that one at 101 all the way to the backstop. Just a bit outside. 2-2 on Dane Myers.
2: Myers is thinking, well, better outside than inside.
0: Inside my ribs.
2: Myers has actually moved off the plate a little bit more after that one.
0: Here's the 2-2. And that's, again, outside, this time at 102, right off the tip of Moreno's mitt. Throwing to the backstop, so he's thrown two of them. We've gotten away. Like you said, Myers is happy with the direction that they've missed. Here's the payoff. Swung on and fouled back. Getting loose now. Back-to-back pitches at 102 miles an hour. Do you ever think about what it would be like to be able to throw 100 miles an hour?
2: All the time.
0: 3-2 pitch. Strike three called. Froze him. Dane Myers says, no, no, no. It was a split. So let's see.
3: Batter's calling, challenging the strike.
0: Dane thought it was inside, and I think it was well off the plate end. Everybody's attention turns to the board, and it was
3: ball's
0: inside.
3: It's ball four, Cincinnati retains.
0: Dane was having a tough time challenging pitches earlier in the year. This one at least 2 inches off the inside corner. So as such, you don't see him challenge pitches very often. But he did there, and he got it. And now Eugenio Suarez will bat. The catcher, Gabriel Moreno, is going to go to the mound. Gives us a chance to take a peek at the answer, see how we did on today's trivia question. Again, the question was, how many members of the Reds Hall of Fame played for the Diamondbacks during their careers? A5, B3, C2. We both said B3, and we think we named them.
2: Yeah.
0: But if we missed one, we missed two. Let's see. It is, in fact, B3. And we got them all. The 2018 inductee Adam Dunn played for the Diamondbacks during the 2008 season. Bronson Arroyo went in a few years ago in 2023. He was with the Diamondbacks, you were correct, in 2014. And 2026 inductee Reggie Sanders, part of that world title team in 2001. Pitched to Eugenio Suarez, swung on and fouled away. I still say, now last year's World Series was great. I don't know that a World Series, in my mind, will ever top that 2001 World Series when the Diamondbacks edged the Yankees.
2: Well, the Diamondbacks were such a... Yeah, you know what? Yeah, because it seemed like, as you watch that series, that the game-winning hits were luck.
0: They won up and in. Yeah, well, you had a closer for the Diamondbacks, too, that had been really good all year. He blew several saves that postseason.
2: Felt but, bad for him.
0: Oh, yeah. Young Kim, who was really, really good for him. Not so much in the playoffs. The 1-1 sharply hit on the ground of the second baseman, handled by Vargas. He'll flip it over to first, and the inning is over.
2: I think you're saying that because the Yankees went down.
0: That didn't hurt. Inning over. We go to. Sorry, I know that's one of your teams, but it is what it is. We go to the bottom of the eighth, it's all Diamondbacks. 7-0 on the Reds Radio Network.
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2: Change that just happened right here at Chase Field. It'll be the left-hander coming into the ballgame, Sam Ball, 34-year-old from Lakeland, Tennessee. Wolver's mustard puts some mustard on it.
0: Will Benfield also enters the game. He's now behind the plate, taking over for Jose Trevino. Here's Sam Ball's first pitch, down and away for ball one. 7-0 Diamondbacks, eighth inning. They have a little fact sheet on that 2001 World Series. It was a good one. Actually, Ball's home with the 1-0 pitch. Swung on, and this is skied high into the air, left center. Coming on is Dane Myers. He will make the catch in shallow left center. I actually had a teacher that switched schools, so had him during the 2001 season. Of course, the season ends during the next school year, right? So that teacher, I'd been trying to convince him all year how great of a sport baseball was. And he was having none of his math teacher. He said, no, it's boring. I don't like it. He watched that World Series and actually called during a school day the following year. He was teaching at a different school at that point. Here's the pitch to Gabriel Moreno, and it's a strike called on the outside corner. And he called the school. They paged for me. I had to go down to the office to take the phone call. It was him to tell me he was wrong about baseball, and that World Series made him fall in love with the game.
10: Wow.
0: 0-1 on Moreno. Ball delivers, swinging the grounder right back to Ball, and he gloves it behind his back, lobs the throw to Stewart in time to get Moreno. That was a nifty little play.
2: I mean, he just reached behind his back and not even looking. Ball goes right into his glove, and an easy flip to first base for the out.
0: As nonchalant as you could ask. Blindly reached behind him, got it, then he knew he got it, just reached in, got the ball, and tossed it over to first, no big deal.
2: Yeah. Check your other hand, you have a gold watch.
0: Two down. And the pitch is swung on, line to right, coming on is Blade. It goes off of Blade's legs and shoots all the way over into center field from right. Perdomo will stop at second, and he's got a double. Actually, we'll see how they score. It might be a single and an error on Blade. Literally kicked it over to center field.
2: I'm going to write down 1BWC, which would be Base Hit World Cup.
0: I guess better his legs than trying to header over to center fielder Dane Myers. The problem was Myers was going over. He was going back toward right, so Myers wasn't even in the area code to run it down. J.J. Blade had to run all the way across the outfield to chase it down. That's in there for a strike. They're going to give him a double. That feels a little generous to me. Ball comes set, and the 0-1 to Arenado. Breaking ball down and in. 18th double of the year for Geraldo Perdomo. Curt Schilling, as you may recall, and Randy Johnson were co-MVPs of that 2001 World Series. Watching Randy Johnson come out of the bullpen was incredible. On virtually no rest, right? 1-1.
2: Yeah.
0: Breaking ball down too low.
2: And, of course, the Diamondbacks are being managed by their now television announcer, Bob Brenly.
0: That's right.
2: get to visit with BB every time we come to town before this series gets going.
0: Fouled third base side. Two balls and two strikes on Nolan Arenado. Kurt Schilling and Randy Johnson in that World Series. You want to talk about a couple of gamers. You would never imagine a pitcher doing what they did in that series.
2: Yeah.
0: Now. It was 25 years ago. Celebrating that world championship all year this year here in Arizona. The 2-2 to Arenado. This ball is hooked over third. That's going to land fair down the line and left. Over is Friedel to dig it out. Arenado will make the turn at first and hang on there with an RBI base hit. 8-0 Arizona. Now Tim Tawa will hit. Ball from the belt, turns it loose. The pitch to Tawa is a little bit off the outside corner for ball one. One ball, no strikes. From the belt, ball's 1-0 pitch. Tawa, wave and a miss, a changeup down. Reggie Sanders hit 300, by the way, in that World Series. One-one, down and in. Let's see, Kurt Schilling pitched three times. Randy Johnson made two starts. He also pitched three times, made two starts, and then pitched once out of the bullpen. 2-1. In the air, left center field, deep toward the gap. That ball is down, and that's going to bounce to the wall. Extra bases, Arenado's around third. He will score. Ellie's relay to the plate is not in time. That throw gets away from Banfield. Tawa will stay at second. Now 9-0 Diamondbacks. RBI double for Tawa. Terry Francona might be getting pretty close to bringing in a position player at this juncture. Nine nothing Arizona. And as shorthanded as the Reds are from a pitching standpoint, if this were an 8-0 game when the inning started, I got to believe it probably would have been a position player that would have started this inning. The pitch is in there for a called strike. Nothing and one on Lawler. Ball's 0-1 pitch. Breaking ball in for a strike.
2: I know it's got to be a very frustrating inning for Sam Ball. I mean, you come in, you get the first couple of batters out, you have a base hit that turns into a double because your outfielder kicked it, and all of a sudden now you give up back-to-back hits, and you look up and you give it a two-spot up on the board.
0: There's the 0-2. Strike three called. Froze him. Good fastball from Ball there, right over the outside corner of the knees. The inning is over. But the Diamondbacks add two in the eighth. 9-0 Arizona as we head to the ninth on the Reds Radio Network.
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0: will be a new pitcher on the mound for Torey Lovello and the Diamondbacks as we go to the top of the ninth inning. And that will be the right-hander Taylor Clark, 33-year-old, 6'3", 210-pounder. This is game number 57 for Clark.
1: First pitch is taken for ball one. All kinds of changes. It's like spring training. Well, we are in Arizona. James McCann is now playing first base. Pitch up and away. Jose Fernandez moves from third base to shortstop. Tim Tawa goes from first to third. 2-0 pitch to McClain in there for a strike, 2-1. Now playing right field, Jorge Barroza. Swing and a miss, 2-2 now on Matt McClain. I think that's all of them.
0: That's enough.
1: I would agree. So Tawa at third, Fernandez at short, McCann at first, and Barroza's in right. 9-0, by the way, is the score. Taylor Clark's 2-2. And McClain skies one high on the right side of the infield. All the way over to the first base position is Ildemaro Vargas, the second baseman, stepping in front of the first baseman, James McCann, to make the catch. And that is out number one. J.J. Blade hits. Blade looking for his first hit, trying to do something other than strike out. He's 0 for 3 with 3 punch outs tonight. Swings and bounces at foul, first base side. The count is 0-1 on J.J. Blade. Oh, and one. The right-hander deals. There's a one-hop liner to the shortstop. Fernandez backhands, throws in time. Two gone here in the ninth inning. This copyrighted broadcast is presented by Authority of the Cincinnati Reds. It may not be reproduced or retransmitted in any form. The accounts and descriptions of this game may not be disseminated without the express written consent of the Reds. This copyright reminder is provided by Dinsmore, official legal counsel of the Reds. Now time called. Ball got loose down the right field line. Hey Reds fans, Kroger gives you more ways to save. Low prices in every aisle, digital coupons in the app, and fuel points to save up to $1 per gallon. Kroger, official grocery partner of the Reds. Will Banfield at the plate. Banfield getting his first plate appearance of the season. Pitch to Banfield is a breaking ball too high for ball one.

0: Enfield swings, fouls it back. Enfield's trying to destroy some of those new ribbon boards you were talking about earlier. One ball, one strike on Benfield, and here he comes. Swung on and fouled back again. As Chris mentioned, over 32,000 in here tonight. They are giving away a Serpientes Haboob and a snow globe tomorrow. So I wonder if the Haboob will pack him in here tomorrow. 1-2 pitch, swing and a miss. Banfield's down on strikes. That's all. Reds fall 9-0. Diamondbacks take the series opener. We're back to wrap it up right after this on the Reds Radio Network.
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0: Nine runs, 15 hits, no errors, 10 left for the Diamondbacks. No runs, 4 hits, no errors, 7 left for the Redlegs tonight as they fall to the Diamondbacks 9-0. Here at Chase Field in Arizona. This game was played in 2 hours and 49 minutes, 32,087 looking on. Winning pitcher tonight is Eduardo Rodriguez, 13-4. Nick Lodolo drops a 3-3 with the loss. Again, final score, Diamondbacks 9, Reds nothing in the series opener of this three-game set. Reds and Diamondbacks are back at it again tomorrow. More on that after this on the Reds Radio Network.
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1: I got a Chase Field here in Arizona. Reds on the wrong side of a 9-0 final tonight. They'll try to bounce back tomorrow. Game 2 of the series features Rhett Lauder on the mound for the Reds, 4-8 with a 5.17 ERA. Mike Soroka for the Diamondbacks, 8-3 with a 2.93 earned run average. First pitch is 8-10, airtime 7:40 across the Reds radio network. Well, that's all we have for you for tonight. Thanks for listening. Stick around. It's got plenty more coming up on the Reds postgame show next. For Chris Welsh and our on-site engineer, Brian Jewett, our studio producer back in our network headquarters, Sam Niger, this is Tommy Thrall saying goodnight from Chase Field in Arizona. 9-0 Diamondbacks winners. And we'll talk to you again tomorrow night right here on the Reds Radio Network. Good night.
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0: Tough night for the Reds in downtown Phoenix as they fall to the D-backs 9-0. You're listening to the Cincinnati Children's Postgame Show. I'm Dave Armbruster. Let's get final thoughts on this game from the two guys who called it, Tommy Throw and Chris Welsh.
1: Thanks, Chris. Tough one tonight, and it goes back to the start of Nick Lodolo. He just never could quite find his rhythm tonight.
2: I think, Tommy, that one of the biggest problems that Nick Lodolo had tonight is he was unable to land his breaking ball. And he's got to be a hitter or a pitcher against a right-handed lineup that the Diamondbacks are running out there that you can throw that changeup. That's become a good pitch for him throughout the year. It wasn't there tonight. The breaking ball wasn't there tonight. And I think that really the reason for that is because his delivery has changed a little bit. It's gotten better as far as the alignment of home plate, but it also throws off your control and it throws off your ability to snap that ball. He's got to figure out a way to get on top of his breaking ball a little bit more and throw it over the strike zone. Simple as that. The other thing that made the game worse than it really was the Diamondbacks had 5 stolen bases off of Nick Lodolo and really made it look like they knew exactly when he was going to come over to first base. You can't be that predictable as a big league pitcher.
1: On top of that, you have the offense that struggles tonight. I got to believe that sometimes, especially when you get to this point of the season, the way the team's been struggling, you get to this juncture, you fall behind big early. It just kind of takes the wind out of the entire team.
2: Yeah, I mean, the Diamondbacks scored 1 in the first. They scored 3 in the second inning. So by the time you have 1 out in the second inning, you're already down 4-0. And you've got a really good pitcher, an all-star pitcher there on the mound against you in Eduardo Rodriguez. And you all of a sudden think, man, this is going to be really a hard hill to climb right here. I agree with you. It kind of gets under your skin a little bit, and it makes it hard to come back.
1: Well, certainly hope that Michael Toglia is okay, dislocated his shoulder diving after a ball early in this game. But in the end, it's a tough loss for the Reds as they come up on the short side of a 9-0 final. Yid?
0: All right, thanks, Tommy. When we return, we'll take a look at some scores around Major League Baseball. 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
2: You're listening to the Cincinnati Children's Post Game Show. I'm Dave Armbruster. Reds tonight fall to the Arizona Diamondbacks, 9-0 the final score. Let's take a look at some other scores around baseball now, brought to you by Starfire Automotive and Heavy Duty Lubricants and the Starfire Bullpen. We start with the game that is still in progress, and that is the Cubs and Seattle Mariners in Seattle. Seattle led this game until the ninth. The Chicago Cubs scored a run in the eighth, and then they scored in the ninth inning. That was on an Alex Bregman home run, number 18 of the season. They are now tied 5-5 in the bottom of the ninth inning. By the way, PCA in that game, home run number 32 for Chicago. In finals now, the Yankees knocked off the Blue Jays 3-1. They improved to 73-55 on the season. It was the Red Sox over the Giants 6-4. Former Red Sonny Gray is now 16-3 on the season. He allowed 4 runs in 6 innings on the mound. And another former Red, Aroldis Chapman, save number 28. The Orioles knocked off the Rays 5-3 in Baltimore. Pete Alonso had a big game. He singled home a run in the first, then he broke the, in the fifth inning, he broke a 3-3 tie.
3: The 2-2.
4: Alonso drives this deep left field. Forget about it. Into the Baltimore ninth and way out of here. Camden Yards erupts. 5-3 Baltimore. The amazing Alonso with number 30.
2: And that's the call on Orioles Radio. They're now 62-67 on the season. The Rays are 76-52, but they still lead the American League East by 3 games over the New York Yankees. The White Sox knocked off the Mets tonight 6-4. Jake Rogers won it for Chicago in the bottom of the ninth.
5: As Rogers lifts this one in the air to left center field, it's going back, back it goes! Rogers walks it off for the White Sox in his signature moment here in Chicago.
2: And that's the call on White Sox TV. And the Sox now have a 4.5 game lead over both the Minnesota Twins and the Cleveland Guardians in the American League Central. And they are the only team in the division with a winning record at this point. Royals over the Tigers tonight, 5-2. Astros shut out the A's 4-0. And the Rangers beat the Angels in 10 by a score of 2-1. When we return, scores from National League cities. 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

0: 1-0 in Phoenix. You're listening to the Cincinnati Children's Post Game Show. I'm Dave Armbruster, looking at scores now from National League Cities. One game in progress, and that is the Dodgers and Pirates. They are tied at 4. That game in the bottom of the 8th. O'Neill Cruz, a 2-run homer for the Pirates in the top of the 8th inning to tie that game up. In the finals, Brewers knocked off the Braves 2-1, the final score. Jacob Mizorowski outduels Chris Sale in that game, 6 shutout innings. He wins his 13th game of the season. Phillies beat the Cardinals 7-6. Alec Bohm walked it off for Philadelphia in the 10th.
1: Fly ball, left center field. That's well struck. On the run is Fermin, out toward the track. He missed it. It's bouncing around. One run is in. Here comes Sosa, heading home. The throw by Wynn is not in time. The Phils have won it. It's a walk-off for Alec Bohm. They win it 7-6 here in the bottom of the 10th inning. They've won 7 in a row.
0: And that's the call on Phillies TV. The Phillies now 71-58, and as he said, they have won 7 games in a row now. The Marlins knocked off the Nationals 3-2, the final score. Guardians over the Rockies tonight 9-1 in Denver, and the Padres win their 69th game of the season as they beat the Twins by a final score of 6-2. Looking at the standings in the National League now, your division leaders are still the Brewers, Angels, and L.A. Dodgers and the Atlanta Braves, the 3 wild card teams if the season ended right now, the Chicago Cubs, the Philadelphia Phillies, and the San Diego Padres. The D-backs remain 1 game behind the Padres for that 3rd and final wild card spot. When we return, highlights from tonight's Reds loss to the D-backs. They fall 9-0, and you are listening to the Cincinnati Children's Post Game Show on the Reds Radio Network.
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0: You're listening to the Cincinnati Children's Post Game Show. I'm Dave Arbuster. Reds fall to the D-backs tonight. Final score 9-0. Now to the highlights. The D-backs scored off Red starter Nick Lodolo tonight in the very first inning. With one out, Corbin Carroll walked and quickly stole second base. Gabriel Moreno brought him home with a base hit up the middle. It was 1-0 Arizona. That brought Geraldo Perdomo to the plate, and unfortunately, this happened.
1: 20th pitch of this first inning, and this ball's hit in the air, left center field, over in a hurry as Tolia ends up having to lay out for it, makes the catch, a little slow to get up, gives it up to Myers, who tosses it back in, and now Tolia, who has rolled over onto his back, he's in some pain, and he's holding his shoulder.
0: As it turns out, Tolia left with a dislocated right shoulder, and we'll get more on that, I'm sure, tomorrow. For all intents and purposes, the D-backs scored all they needed in the bottom of the second off Lodolo. Tim Tawa led off with a hit to left field. He stole second base. That brought Jordan Lawler to the plate, and this, unfortunately, is our change the outcome play of the game.
1: 3-1 pitch. Swung on, and this ball is well struck. Deep to left. Back goes Friedel in a hurry. He's out of room, and it is gone. Only the second home run of the year for Jordan Lawler.
0: Be listening to our flagship station tomorrow morning, or later this morning at 9:50 a.m. If you correctly identify the play of the game, you'll receive two Reds tickets. After the home run, Jose Fernandez singled. He stole second base. The third steal off Lodolo in less than two innings. Fernandez then moved to third on a wild pitch and came home on an Ildemaro Vargas sack fly. That made it 4-0. Lodolo gave up two more hits and another stolen base before he got out of that inning. In the bottom of the third, Lodolo retired the first two batters, but then Lawler singled. Fernandez walked. Number nine hitter Ryan Waldschmidt doubled to left field. That scored Lawler. It was 5-0 Arizona. Somewhat surprisingly, Lodolo came back out for the fourth. He gave up a double to Corbin Carroll. Carroll moved to third on a fly ball to center field. Perdomo then singled up the middle, scoring Carroll. It was 6-0, and that was it for Lodolo. Julian Garcia came on. He got the final two outs of the inning. Here's the sad but true pitching line on Nick Lodolo tonight. 3 1/3 innings, 10 hits, 6 runs earned, 2 walks, 2 strikeouts, a home run, a wild pitch, 91 pitches, 50 of those for strikes. Hats off to Julian Garcia. He ended up pitching 2 2/3 scoreless innings tonight. He didn't give up a hit. He walked the batter, but he picked him off first base. Through the first three innings of this game for Cincinnati, the Reds only had one base runner off Arizona starter Eduardo Rodriguez, and that was a walk to A. Eugenio Suarez. Sal Stewart led off the top of the fourth with an infield single. Dane Myers then singled. Suarez flew out. Matt McClain reached on a fielder's choice with Myers out at second base, and then J.J. Blade struck out to end the inning. With one out in the fifth, T.J. Friedel and Ke'Bryan Hayes had back-to-back singles, but L.A. De La Cruz grounded into an inning-ending double play. Rodriguez retired the first two batters in the sixth, but walked A. Eugenio Suarez, and that was the end of his night. Dennis Santana came on. He got the final out. Rodriguez pitched 5 2/3 shutout innings tonight, allowing just 4 hits. T.J. Friedel was hit by a pitch with 2 outs in the seventh, but he couldn't score. The D-backs added to the lead off Pierce Johnson in the bottom of the seventh. He gave up a single to Perdomo with 1 out. Tawa walked. Jordan Lauer, our lawyer, then singled up the middle. Perdomo scored, and it was 7-0. The D-backs ended up loading the bases in that inning, but only scored that one run. Justin Martinez walked J.J. Blade with 2 outs in the eighth, but he kept Cincinnati off the scoreboard. Sam Maul came back on to pitch the bottom of the eighth for the Reds, and things went from bad to worse. With 2 outs, Geraldo Perdomo doubled. Nolan Arenado singled him home, and Tim Tawa doubled. At that point, that scored Arenado, and that made it 9-0 D-backs. The Reds went out in order in the top of the ninth, unfortunately, and that was that. Reds fall 9-0. Back with the totals next on the Reds Radio Network.
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0: D-backs beat the Reds tonight in Phoenix, 9-0 the final score. You're listening to the Cincinnati Children's Postgame Show. I'm Dave Armbruster. 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Here are the totals from tonight's game. For Arizona, 9 runs on 15 hits, no errors, 10 left on base. Cincinnati, no runs, 4 hits, no errors, base stranded, 7. Rodriguez, the winner, 13-4. Lodolo, the loser, now 3-3. No save in this game. Lawler hit the only home run, number 2 on the season for Arizona. 2 hours, 49 minutes, 32,087 on hand at Chase Field in downtown Phoenix. With the victory, D-backs are now 68-61. The Reds, 61-68 with the defeat. Let's head back to Phoenix, down to the clubhouse, and manager Terry Francona.
5: Yeah, I mean, you know, he was having trouble locating, obviously. And they started running. You know, we were kind of in between. We're trying to eliminate that. But he's having a tough time commanding as it is. And I just think it kind of sped up. I mean, they were doing a lot of things, and he wasn't throwing the ball where he wanted to.
6: Tough injury for Tolia there. Dislocated shoulder. Do you have any more on that and maybe an initial timetable?
5: They put it back in. There's some thought that he might be okay. It seems hard to imagine, but they can't get the kind of MRI tomorrow that they need to. So it's going to be kind of on how he feels. I think we'll see how he wakes up and how he's doing, and we'll go from there.
6: Well, that's almost incredible to hear.
5: Well, it in the grand scheme of things, yeah. Whether you know he ends up being an IL or not, because it looked really, you know, when you see somebody with a lump in their shoulder, you're thinking long term.
6: How much did Garcia help you tonight?
5: Oh my goodness, that kid saved. You know, I hope we have a chance to win tomorrow, and then I'll tell him thank you, because that was really something.
7: And with Lodolo, just where the game was, you wanted to get him at least a little bit extended on the pitches a bit there.
5: Well, that, and I don't want to go through our whole bullpen. We do that, and you have to end up sending somebody down or, you know, that doesn't deserve to.
0: That's Reds manager Terry Francona. So tomorrow it is game 2 of this 3-game series. Right-hander Rhett Lauder goes to the mound for Cincinnati. He is 4-8 with a 5.17 ERA. Right-hander Mike Soroka will pitch for the D-backs. He's 8-3. His ERA 2.93. We're on the air with the pregame show beginning at 7:40. First pitch is scheduled for 8:10. And once again, the final score tonight, the D-backs shut out the Reds 9-0. And we will talk to you tomorrow night right here on the Reds Radio Network.
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1: News this hour from Town Hall. I'm Ron Taylor. The United States is set to impose 50% tariffs on $20 billion in Canadian imports. Canada says they're set to match the new U.S. tariffs dollar for dollar, that according to Prime Minister Mark Carney. Despicable and disgusting is how Senator Katie Britt describes the just enacted Massachusetts law allowing abortions to be performed right up to the moment of birth. On the Salem News program this week on Capitol Hill with Tony Perkins, the Alabama Republican says pro-life Americans need to speak strongly against laws like this.
2: What's happening in Massachusetts, it's despicable and disgusting. We are telling the truth. We are speaking that to the American people in the way they need to hear it. When I saw this law being passed and women cheering behind them about being able to take the precious life of their own child right before that child is born, there is a pit in my stomach that, you know, you cannot explain.
1: Senator Britt's full interview will be heard when This Week on Capitol Hill is broadcast beginning at 10 a.m. Eastern Time, later this morning on the Salem News Channel. President Trump threatens a lawsuit over a report of National Guard deployments.
3: President Donald Trump is threatening to sue a left-leaning think tank unless it retracts a report that says his National Guard deployments to various cities did not reduce crime, as Trump has said. The letter gave the Washington, D.C.-based Center for American Progress until the end of business Friday to issue the retraction or face a $5 billion lawsuit. The center has declined. The nonprofit's president and chief executive says the lawsuit is a transparent attempt to silence the center. I'm Lisa Dwyer.
1: The president has announced his administration will temporarily allow more beef imports into the U.S. without triggering higher tariffs. News and analysis at townhall.com.
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5: Here is your weather forecast from the ABK Flooring Weather Center. Clear skies early, sunny this afternoon with high near 84. Tonight, mostly clear with an overnight low of 61. And for Sunday, look for sunny skies and an afternoon high near 82.
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0: John Party, there's boots off. John's been keeping pretty busy. He was north of the border just last weekend playing the big Lasso Festival in Montreal. Coming up, Stella Lefty on the way and Tim McGraw. I like it. I love it. You'll love it next right here on the Weekend Country Show.
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0: We'll be honest. 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

0: There's Megan Maroney and medicine. We've got some great medicine here to make you feel really good in the form of great country music. Trace Adkins on the way. We also have Morgan Wallen and Ella Langley, an all-star lineup up next.
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said I. He spotted my guitar and said, what do you do? 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Country music mixed with a little rock and a little blues.

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2: Breaking news this hour from Town Hall, I'm Ron Taylor. President Trump is standing firm as trade tensions with Canada escalates.
3: The United States has imposed 50% tariffs on $20 billion in Canadian goods, including hockey sticks and medical supplies. President Trump says the move protects American jobs and strengthens U.S. leverage. Canadian Prime Minister Mark Carney says Canada will respond dollar for dollar. The dispute could put North America's trade agreement under new pressure, with no further talks currently scheduled. Ken Lorman reporting.
2: There's a new plan by the Trump administration to bring down beef prices.
4: President Donald Trump has announced his administration will temporarily allow more beef imports into the U.S. without triggering higher tariffs. Imported beef will be sold at 25% below current market rates. The plan allows up to 300 metric tons of ground beef to enter the U.S. over the next 90 days. However, conservative rural state Republicans are already criticizing the plan, fearing it will harm American ranchers. Senator Tim Sheehy warns it could make it harder for ranchers to rebuild herds. President's heart is in the right place, but says that importing beef will harm ranching families who feed the nation. I'm Lisa Dwyer.
2: The Democratic National Committee rules out two of five cities on a short list to host the 2028 presidential convention.
5: Atlanta has not hosted the DNC convention since 1988, and it will not be hosting delegates in 2028. The DNC eliminating Atlanta and Chicago after leaders visiting five cities to check out logistics. Boston, Denver, and Philadelphia remain in the running. Republicans have already picked Houston, Texas for their 2028 convention. Laura Winters, Atlanta, Georgia.
2: 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I'm Ron Taylor.
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8: Here is your weather forecast from the ABK Flooring Weather Center. Clear skies early, sunny this afternoon with high near 84. Tonight, mostly clear with an overnight low of 61. And for Sunday, look for sunny skies and an afternoon high near 82.
0: At The General, we admit we don't know every country song. We just know the best country songs.

Zach Taub. And for those of you that work in the field of medicine, maybe first responders too, firemen, police, thank you for all you do on your 24/7 kind of job. Here's Shaboozy with a bar song.

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1: Horseback from Cody Johnson. 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

0: Here is your weather forecast from the ABK Flooring Weather Center. Clear skies early, sunny this afternoon with a high near 84. Tonight, mostly clear with an overnight low of 61. And for Sunday, look for sunny skies and an afternoon high near 82.
1: 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The General.

0: John Morgan and Kid myself here on the Weekend Country Show. And I like to share some barbecue secrets and barbecue videos on my TikTok page if you're into that or other things too. Not just barbecue, but it's kind of my hobby. You know, we can be friends on TikTok nonetheless. I'll follow you. You follow me at Phil O'Reilly 693. By the way, that's spelled O-R-E-I-L-L-Y. More great country coming your way. Stick around. 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

0: There's Luke Bryan here on the Weekend Country Show, and take us with you wherever you go this weekend. An extra long set of the best country coming up in just a bit. It's Kenny Chesney and Uncle Cracker. Yeah, you know when those two are together, it's a fun one. Also, Russell Dickerson and more right here on the Weekend Country Show.
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7: The big premiere this week is out, Paw Patrol the Dino Movie. The pups crash land on a secret tropical dinosaur island and team up with Rex to try to stop Mayor Humdinger from causing a volcanic eruption. Paw Patrol the Dino Movie, rated PG. On the other screen, it's Spider-Man. Don't miss two great movies this week. Grab some popcorn and bring the family at the Indiana Theater, celebrating 100 years on Main Street in downtown Washington. 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
8: Breaking news this hour from Town Hall, I'm Ron Taylor. The United States has imposed 50% tariffs on $20 billion in Canadian goods, including hockey sticks and medical supplies. President Trump says the move protects American jobs and strengthens U.S. leverage. Canadian Prime Minister Mark Carney says Canada will respond dollar for dollar. The dispute could put North America's trade agreement under new pressure, with no further talks currently scheduled. The U.S. and South Korea have wrapped up their annual military drill 6 days early following orders from President Trump. More tonight from correspondent Donna Warder.
9: The U.S. and South Korean militaries were supposed to carry out 11 days of simulated North Korean attacks, but the exercise wrapped up on Friday. Just before it began on Monday, President Donald Trump ordered the Pentagon to substantially reduce the exercise, saying he had a good relationship with North Korean leader Kim Jong-un, and South Korea had refused to support him over the war in Iran. The North says ending the annual drill 6 days early is not enough to persuade it to return to talks. The U.S. Pacific Command says the U.S. remains committed to the defense of the U.S. homeland and its allies in the region. I'm Donna Warder.
8: Severe weather hit the New York area Thursday, causing damage. Nassau County Executive Bruce Blakeman says the area was hit by a tornado.
10: Yesterday at approximately 7:11 p.m., we had a tornado touchdown here in Atlantic Beach at the Sun and Surf Beach Club. There was extensive damage.
8: The storms tore through a beach on Long Island Thursday, stranding dozens of people in their cars in New Jersey, and knocked out power in parts of Delaware's capital city of Dover. President Trump has announced his administration will temporarily allow more beef imports into the country without triggering higher tariffs. He said yesterday the imported beef will be sold at 25% below current market rates. More news at townhall.com.
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14: Here is your weather forecast from the ABK Flooring Weather Center. Clear skies early, sunny this afternoon with high near 84. Tonight, mostly clear with an overnight low of 61. And for Sunday, look for sunny skies and an afternoon high near 82.
15: 9 out of 10 of our friends say they only listen to The General. And that one friend? Well, let's just say we may not be friends anymore.

We are just rolling through the night. You and I, happy to be here with you. I'm Phil O'Reilly. Got some trending coming up this hour. We'll let you know what's going on in the world, and we'll keep the music flowing like this one from Hudson Westbrook on the Weekend Country Show.

0: Luke Combs and Be By You on the Weekend Country Show as summer flies on by, getting ready for some football action. Yeah, it's happening, that's for sure. That and more on What's Trending in just a bit. Sam Hunt and Shaboozy on the way as well.
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7: 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The Lady Vikings are the defending state champions in Class 2A, and this year they've been moved up to Class 3A. 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
12: Here is your weather forecast from the ABK Flooring Weather Center. Clear skies early, sunny this afternoon with high near 84. Tonight, mostly clear with an overnight low of 61. And for Sunday, look for sunny skies and an afternoon high near 82.
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0: At the General, we still don't understand why we can't take our dog into a restaurant.
1: She eats the same food we do. Actually, sometimes we make her a spot at the table.

0: There's Zach John King. I'm Phil O'Reilly. And what's trending? Football. Yes, 9 NFL preseason games are on the schedule today. Baltimore visits Minnesota. Kansas City takes on Tampa Bay. And we're getting closer. The regular season is right around the corner as well. In the world of entertainment, Outer Banks is reaching the end of the road. The Netflix hit is wrapping up things with its fifth and final season. Meanwhile, It's Always Sunny in Philadelphia is still going strong. And finally, imagine seeing the northern lights from above. Astronauts aboard the International Space Station say they are arriving to spectacular things they've seen from orbit. And one astronaut described a recent display as looking like a giant green snake beneath the station. And that's what's trending.
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0: killing me. Parker McCollum and Killing Me. Thanks for listening to the Weekend Country Show. The music goes with you all weekend long. And we've got Kane Brown coming up, kicking off an extra long set of the best country right here. So stick around.
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1: Breaking news this hour from Town Hall, I'm Ron Taylor. The U.S. and Canada continue to wrangle over trade and tariffs, with the U.S. targeting $20 billion worth of Canada's goods for 50% tariffs. Right away, Canada came back with what Prime Minister Mark Carney said would be a dollar-for-dollar response on U.S. goods. The U.S. taxes are on about 5% of Canada's exports to the U.S. The U.S. was not willing to give a break to Canada on steel, aluminum, autos, and lumber. No further talks are scheduled at this point. Vice President J.D. Vance returned to his hometown of Middletown, Ohio yesterday to campaign for Republican candidates at the steel plant where his grandfather used to work. Vice President spoke highly of his grandfather, who worked at the Cleveland Cliffs facility years ago.
2: He asked that his community be safe. He asked that our politicians ensure that there were good jobs for men and women who were willing to work for them. And he asked that America never be asked to be the policeman of the world. Now, he was my grandfather. I called him Papaw. And he toiled in this very place to give our family the little extras, like I said, for nearly four decades.
1: Vance has highlighted his Rust Belt roots while trying to boost GOP candidates ahead of the November midterm elections. A Cessna 150 struck a Pennsylvania State Police helicopter during a training exercise at Carlisle Airport on Wednesday evening, killing the airplane's pilot and injuring two state police aviation team members. NTSB Air Safety Investigator Aaron McCarter says they recovered data cards from both the plane and helicopter.
3: We were able to get data cards off both the Cessna 150 and the helicopter, so that is very good news from a data standpoint. Hopefully we will be able to get additional information and data off the engine parameters of the Bell helicopter on Saturday.
1: The Cumberland County Coroner's Office identified the pilot as Paul Selisky of Hershey. News and analysis found at townhall.com.
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5: Here is your weather forecast from the ABK Flooring Weather Center. Clear skies early, sunny this afternoon with a high near 84. Tonight, mostly clear with an overnight low of 61. And for Sunday, look for sunny skies and an afternoon high near 82.
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0: There's Riley Green, and he's on tour currently. Just did a show last night in Grand Forks, North Dakota. So he went to that area of the country just in time before it starts to get really cold anyway. So there you go. And, of course, a tribute to Toby Keith there. Think As You Drunk. About 20 minutes he wrote that song as a nod to Toby, and the ending there uses As Good As I Once Was, with a portion of the song's proceeds benefiting the Toby Keith Foundation. George Burge on the way with Luke Bryan, and Everything's All Right with Darius Rucker next.
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0: Here is your weather forecast from the ABK Flooring Weather Center. Clear skies early, sunny this afternoon with high near 84. Tonight, mostly clear with an overnight low of 61. And for Sunday, look for sunny skies and an afternoon high near 82.
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0: Jacob Hackworth. And what took you so long? It won't take us long at all. We'll be back with more great country. Stick around, Billy Currington and Jelly Roll. We got our hands up next.
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0: Jelly Roll, if you've been with us all night, we appreciate that, or just waking up and joining us here as we get ourselves into the weekend. I'm Phil O'Reilly. This is the Weekend Country Show. We're going to carry on next with an extra long set of the best country. Stay here for Kenny Chesney up next.
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2: Breaking news this hour from Town Hall, I'm Ron Taylor. The U.S. and Canada continue to wrangle over trade and tariffs, with the U.S. targeting $20 billion worth of Canada's goods for 50% tariffs. Right away, Canada came back with what Prime Minister Mark Carney said would be a dollar-for-dollar response on U.S. goods. The U.S. taxes are on about 5% of Canada's exports to the U.S. The U.S. was not willing to give a break to Canada on steel, aluminum, autos, and lumber. Despicable and disgusting is how Senator Katie Britt describes the just-enacted Massachusetts law allowing abortions to be performed right up to the moment of birth. On the Salem News program this week on Capitol Hill with Tony Perkins, the Alabama Republican says pro-life Americans need to strongly speak out against laws like this.
3: What's happening in Massachusetts, it's despicable and disgusting. We are telling the truth. We are speaking that to the American people in the way they need to hear it. When I saw this law being passed and women cheering behind them about being able to take the precious life of their own child right before that child is born, there is a pit in my stomach that, you know, you cannot explain.
2: Senator Britt's full interview will be heard with This Week on Capitol Hill is broadcast beginning at 10 a.m. Eastern Time. Later this morning on the Salem News Channel, President Trump threatens a lawsuit over a report on National Guard deployments.
4: President Donald Trump is threatening to sue a left-leaning think tank unless it retracts a report that says his National Guard deployments to various cities did not reduce crime, as Trump has said. The letter gave the Washington, D.C.-based Center for American Progress until the end of business Friday to issue the retraction or face a $5 billion lawsuit. The center has declined. The nonprofit's president and chief executive says the lawsuit is a transparent attempt to silence the center. I'm Lisa Dwyer.
2: News and analysis at townhall.com.
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6: Here is your weather forecast from the ABK Flooring Weather Center. Clear skies early, sunny this afternoon with high near 84. Tonight mostly clear with an overnight low of 61. And for Sunday, look for sunny skies and an afternoon high near 82.
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That's an Indiana summer. That is The General.

0: There's Randy Houser and Back in the Bottle. And maybe the bottles are coming out for football. That's right, NFL taking over your Saturday and more in just a bit with What's Trending. Also, Lauren Elena and Chase Matthew coming up next.
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8: Here is your weather forecast from the ABK Flooring Weather Center. Clear skies early, sunny this afternoon with high near 84. Tonight, mostly clear with an overnight low of 61. And for Sunday, look for sunny skies and an afternoon high near 82.
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0: Ella Langley and Loving Life Again, indeed, here on the Weekend Country Show. And there are 9 preseason games today. Boy, that's a lot of football on a Saturday. Preseason in action for the NFL. And we're getting ready, getting closer to the regular season right around the corner. In entertainment, Outer Banks is reacting, or I should say reaching the end of the road. The Netflix hit is wrapping things up with its 5th and final season. Meanwhile, It's Always Sunny in Philadelphia is still going strong. The long-running comedy back for season 18. Finally, imagine seeing the Northern Lights from above. Astronauts aboard the International Space Station say it's quite the spectacular event up there. As they take a look down, one astronaut described a recent display as looking like a giant green snake beneath the station. That's what's trending on the Weekend Country Show.
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6: Here is your weather forecast from the ABK Flooring Weather Center. Clear skies early, sunny this afternoon with high near 84. Tonight, mostly clear with an overnight low of 61. And for Sunday, look for sunny skies and an afternoon high near 82.
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4: Breaking news this hour from Town Hall, I'm Ron Taylor. President Trump is standing firm as trade tensions with Canada escalate.
5: The United States has imposed 50% tariffs on $20 billion in Canadian goods, including hockey sticks and medical supplies. President Trump says the move protects American jobs and strengthens U.S. leverage. Canadian Prime Minister Mark Carney says Canada will respond dollar for dollar. The dispute could put North America's trade agreement under new pressure, with no further talks currently scheduled. Ken Lorman reporting.
4: There's a new plan by the Trump administration to bring down beef prices.
6: President Donald Trump has announced his administration will temporarily allow more beef imports into the U.S. without triggering higher tariffs. Imported beef will be sold at 25% below current market rates. The plan allows up to 300 metric tons of ground beef to enter the U.S. over the next 90 days. However, conservative rural state Republicans are already criticizing the plan, fearing it will harm American ranchers. Senator Tim Sheehy warns it could make it harder for ranchers to rebuild herds. President's heart is in the right place, but says that importing beef will harm ranching families who feed the nation. I'm Lisa Dwyer.
4: The Democratic National Committee rules 2 out of 5 cities out on a short list to host the 2028 presidential convention.
7: Atlanta has not hosted the DNC convention since 1988, and it will not be hosting delegates in 2028. The DNC eliminating Atlanta and Chicago after leaders visiting 5 cities to check out logistics. Boston, Denver, and Philadelphia remain in the running. Republicans have already picked Houston, Texas for their 2028 convention. Laura Winters, Atlanta, Georgia.
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9: Here is your weather forecast from the ABK Flooring Weather Center. Clear skies early, sunny this afternoon with a high near 84. Tonight, mostly clear with an overnight low of 61. And for Sunday, look for sunny skies and an afternoon high near 82.
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0: 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The average price for a tooth with the Tooth Fairy, almost $6 a tooth now. That's up almost a buck from last year. Today, by the way, is National Tooth Fairy Day.
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10: Here is your weather forecast from the ABK Flooring Weather Center. Clear skies early, sunny this afternoon with high near 84. Tonight, mostly clear with an overnight low of 61. And for Sunday, look for sunny skies and an afternoon high near 82.
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0: Good
1: That's John Party of Boots Off, Jason Aldean. Before that, I'm Jay Michaels. Good morning to you, or maybe it's still good evening. I know some people haven't been to bed yet. Whatever you're doing this morning, hey, thanks for stopping by and keeping me company. Craig Morgan and Kenny Chesney on the way.
2: 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Hot air balloons, a kid's zone, pony rides, trackless train rides, golf for Riley, vendors, and so much more. 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The Daviess County Historical Society and Daviess County Museum present a special program as they dig into the Wabash and Erie Canal on Saturday, August 29th. The program is free and open to the public as guest speaker Dave Kerbach from the Canal Society of Indiana will educate guests on the construction, operation, and remnants of the Wabash and Erie Canal in Daviess County. The program will be at 2 p.m. Saturday, August 29th, on the first floor in the Crimp Room at the Daviess County Museum. Sign up your team now for the 33rd Annual Daviess Community Hospital Golf Outing on Thursday, September 3rd at the Washington Country Club. 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
3: Here is your weather forecast from the ABK Flooring Weather Center. Clear skies early, sunny this afternoon with high near 84. Tonight, mostly clear with an overnight low of 61. And for Sunday, look for sunny skies and an afternoon high near 82.
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0: We are the station playing the best country music on the radio. We do it every single hour. And I'm so glad that you've decided to stop by and keep me company this morning as we play your favorites. Taylor Swift is on the way next.
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1: 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And Peter Asher of Peter and Gordon. 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
2: News this hour at Town Hall. I'm Bob Agnew in Washington. As the trade rhetoric continues to fly, President Trump is not backing down.
3: The United States has imposed 50% tariffs on $20 billion in Canadian goods, including hockey sticks and medical supplies. President Trump says the move protects American jobs and strengthens U.S. leverage. Canadian Prime Minister Mark Carney says Canada will respond dollar for dollar. The dispute could put North America's trade agreement under new pressure, with no further talks currently scheduled. Ken Lorman reporting.
2: The White House is taking action now to bring down the cost of beef by changing some of its trade regulations. Here's correspondent Willie Nelson with a closer look.
4: President Trump is temporarily waiving higher tariffs on ground beef imports for the next 90 days. The move allows up to 300,000 metric tons of ground beef into the country without the usual higher out-of-quota tariffs. The president says the imported beef will be sold at 25% below current market prices to help lower costs for American families while the domestic cattle herd rebuilds. Willie Nelson, Washington.
2: Ranchers in northern Mexico are preparing to resume cattle exports to the U.S. as a year-long ban comes to an end. That ban had been imposed due to a parasite outbreak affecting cattle industries on both sides of the border. The plan is to resume imports August 24th. New CDC figures highlighted by the Trump White House show a sharp decline in overdose deaths in 2025. Here's Richard Boyd.
5: Supporters say the numbers prove President Trump's border and cartel crackdown is saving lives. Synthetic opioid deaths fell 22% from nearly 49,000 in 2024 to about 38,000 in 2025. Overall, overdose deaths dropped 14%. The administration credits tougher border enforcement, action against traffickers, and pressure on cartels for what it calls a major fentanyl breakthrough. Richard Boyd reporting.
2: More at townhall.com.
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7: Here is your forecast from the ABK Flooring Weather Center. This morning, it's all sunshine, highs warming up to the mid-80s today. Clear skies tonight, patchy fog, and lows cooling off to 61. Tomorrow, to round off the weekend, it's patchy fog in the morning, and then sunshine, highs near 82. Clear skies tomorrow night with lows near 58. And Monday, to kick off the work week, it's another morning of patchy fog, and then mostly sunny, with highs near 80, lows near 60 Monday night.
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Luke Holmes, Be By You, Dirk Bentley and Morgan Wallen on the way as we kick off another hour of the best feel-good country music anywhere on the radio. I'm Jay Michaels. Thanks for being here. Here's Tyler Hubbard.

0: Morgan Wallen, Been By Now, Dirk Spitley. Before that, I'm Jay Michaels. A good morning to you. Kane Brown is on the way.
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8: Here is your forecast from the ABK Flooring Weather Center. This morning, it's all sunshine, highs warming up to the mid-80s today. Clear skies tonight, patchy fog, and lows cooling off to 61. Tomorrow, to round off the weekend, it's patchy fog in the morning and then sunshine, highs near 82. Clear skies tomorrow night with lows near 58. And Monday, to kick off the work week, it's another morning of patchy fog and then mostly sunny with highs near 80, lows near 60 Monday night.
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4: Here is your forecast from the ABK Flooring Weather Center. This morning it's all sunshine, highs warming up to the mid-80s today. Clear skies tonight, patchy fog, and lows cooling off to 61. Tomorrow, to round off the weekend, it's patchy fog in the morning and then sunshine, highs near 82. Clear skies tomorrow night with lows near 58. And Monday, to kick off the work week, it's another morning of patchy fog and then mostly sunny with highs near 80, lows near 60 Monday night.
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1: News this hour at Town Hall. I'm Bob Agnew in Washington. The U.S. and Canada continue to wrangle over trade and tariffs, with the U.S. targeting $20 billion worth of Canada's goods for 50% tariffs. Right away, Canada came back with what Prime Minister Mark Carney said would be a dollar-for-dollar response on the U.S. goods. The Energy Department investing $500 million to modernize a major steel facility in Middletown, Ohio.
2: The Trump administration says the project will protect 2,300 American jobs and strengthen the domestic supply chain. Cleveland-Cliffs plans to upgrade its blast furnace, generate electricity from mill gases, and recycle industrial byproducts. Supporters call it a step toward restoring U.S. manufacturing and reducing dependence on foreign suppliers, while acknowledging taxpayers shouldn't have to subsidize the industry forever. Richard Boyd reporting.
1: Some war observers believe President Trump's words could be nearly as influential as military force in challenging Iran's ruling regime.
3: Analysts say President Trump should spotlight the mullah's brutality, corruption, and hypocrisy, including the privileged lives of regime elites abroad. They argue that stronger communication tools, including efforts to bypass internet blackouts, could help Iranians organize and resist. Supporters believe exposing Tehran's propaganda may be critical to turning public anger into a movement for freedom. Ken Lorman reporting.
1: New CDC figures highlighted by the Trump White House show a sharp decline in overdose deaths in 2025. Supporters say the numbers prove President Trump's border and cartel crackdown is saving lives. Synthetic opioid deaths fell 22% from nearly 49,000. In 2024 to about 38,000 last year. Overall overdose deaths dropped by 14%. The administration credits tough border enforcement.
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5: 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A Jasper man has entered a plea agreement in the DuBois Circuit Court in connection with a burglary at Legacy Steakhouse. 38-year-old Douglas Bailey agreed to plead guilty to Level 5 felony burglary after being accused of breaking into the Jasper restaurant and stealing money. Under the agreement, Bailey would receive a 1,095-day sentence, with 480 days executed and 615 days suspended to supervise probation. He would also be required to pay restitution to Legacy Steakhouse. Sentencing is set for September 21st in DuBois Circuit Court. Multiple people were taken to Davies Community Hospital following a two-vehicle crash yesterday evening near Montgomery. The accident happened just before 6 p.m. at South 650 East and Old Highway 50 and involved two trucks. Dispatch logs indicate a driver suffered a cut to the hand and airbags deployed in that vehicle. Both vehicles had front-end damage, and Medic 5 transported multiple people to the hospital. The Davies County Commissioners will meet on Tuesday, August 25th at 9 a.m. at the Davies County Government Center. Agenda items include a scholarship presentation, highway project updates, paperwork for the old Highway 50 roundabout, and a discussion of a micro-vote contract for new voting machines. Commissioners will also consider an electronic map data agreement and routine payroll and claims. From Network Indiana, Thousands of Northwest Indiana residents have filed a class action lawsuit against NIPSCO, saying the utility's poor reliability and neglectful tree trimming caused widespread, preventable power outages. Attorneys at the Allen Law Group argue that NIPSCO failed to proactively trim vegetation on a standard 5 to 7 year cycle, leaving residents to deal with severe health risks, medical delays, and property damage. And a former funeral home owner, Gary Griner, is facing 37 charges, including fraud, theft, and corrupt business influence. Griner was arrested Wednesday after investigators recovered 59 sets of cremains from properties tied to his business. Prosecutors say he took more than $552,000 in prepaid funeral payments from families. His funeral director license has been revoked, and prosecutors say more charges could follow. On the area sports report, football scores for week one, it was North Davies over Washington 47-12. Vincennes barely topped Terre Haute South 7-6. It was Eastern Green over Pike Central 41-12. North Posey beat Southridge 34-21. It was Evansville Memorial over Jasper 48-14. Riverton Park shut out Linton 21-0. Sullivan beat North Knox 41-7. Tecumseh shut out Princeton 37-0. Boonville shut out Evansville Bossy 45-0. Heritage Hills topped South Spencer 49-13. And Floyd Central beat Gibson Southern 31-24. On the area arrest report, 36-year-old Jacob Catt of Candleburg was arrested on account of theft. No bond was set. 36-year-old Dustin Cox of Candleburg was arrested on account of theft. No bond was set. And 57-year-old Timothy Witt of Shoals was arrested on account of theft. Bond was set at $5,000. And that's a look at news from the First Merchants Newsroom on WAMW. Here is your forecast from the ABK Flooring Weather Center. This morning it's all sunshine, highs warming up to the mid-80s today. Clear skies tonight, patchy fog, and lows cooling off to 61. Tomorrow to round off the weekend, it's patchy fog in the morning and then sunshine, highs near 82. Clear skies tomorrow night with lows near 58. And Monday, to kick off the work week, it's another morning of patchy fog and then mostly sunny, with highs near 80, lows near 60 Monday night.
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Feel good country variety all weekend long. I'm Jay Michaels, Old Dominion and Megan Maroney, right after Ella Langley and Morgan Wallen. It's I Can't Love You Anymore.

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0: Megan Maroney and Medicine. I'm Jay Michaels. Well, we know the cost of everything is going up and inflation is hitting everybody, including the tooth fairy, evidently. The going cost for a tooth from the tooth fairy now at almost $6. Tooth fairy's going to have to cut corners herself. Today's also National Tooth Fairy Day, by the way.
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6: Here is your forecast from the ABK Flooring Weather Center. This morning it's all sunshine, highs warming up to the mid-80s today. Clear skies tonight, patchy fog, and lows cooling off to 61. Tomorrow, to round off the weekend, it's patchy fog in the morning and then sunshine, highs near 82. Clear skies tomorrow night with lows near 58. And Monday, to kick off the work week, it's another morning of patchy fog and then mostly sunny with highs near 80, lows near 60 Monday night.
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4: Here is your forecast from the ABK Flooring Weather Center. This morning, it's all sunshine, highs warming up to the mid-80s today. Clear skies tonight, patchy fog, and lows cooling off to 61. Tomorrow, to round off the weekend, it's patchy fog in the morning and then sunshine, highs near 82. Clear skies tomorrow night with lows near 58. And Monday, to kick off the work week, it's another morning of patchy fog and then mostly sunny with highs near 80, lows near 60 Monday night.
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0: think we've all gone through some stressful times. We're all kind of on edge right now. Whether you're feeling tense or you're on the verge of a meltdown, there are some techniques to help calm your body and mind. Behavior experts say humming your favorite song or putting your both feet like flat on the floor can help ease stress and anxiety just about anywhere.
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1: The big premiere this week is out, Paw Patrol the Dino Movie. The pups crash land on a secret tropical dinosaur island and team up with Rex to try to stop Mayor Humdinger from causing a volcanic eruption. Paw Patrol the Dino Movie, rated PG. On the other screen, it's Spider-Man. Don't miss two great movies this week. Grab some popcorn and bring the family at the Indiana Theater, celebrating 100 years on Main Street in downtown Washington. 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
2: News this hour at Town Hall. I'm Bob Agnew in Washington. The U.S. is now imposing 50% tariffs on $20 billion worth of Canadian products. That's after last-ditch negotiations came up short in an effort to resolve the latest strain in relations between the historic allies. Canada says it will retaliate. The Pentagon says at least 757 service members have been wounded since the war against Iran got underway.
3: More than 580 are Army soldiers. The total injured also include 86 sailors, 64 airmen, and 19 Marines. While many of the casualties are categorized as having occurred during Operation Epic Fury, the Pentagon has created a new category for wounded troops, saying that Operation Epic Fury has concluded. The Pentagon and U.S. Central Command have offered almost no details on how the injuries occurred. However, officials say that the vast majority of those injuries are traumatic brain injuries. I'm Lisa Dwyer.
2: The Supreme Court rules construction on that new White House ballroom can continue.
4: It's a huge win for President Trump. Chief Justice John Roberts rules work on the ballroom can continue. President Trump taking to his Truth Social page, noting how vital the project is for our national security. The concrete and steel structure is 5 stories deep and 70 feet high and includes bomb shelters and medical facilities and a drone port. The president writes, it is something that presidents have wanted for 150 years and that the military has been seeking for the last 100 years. Their wish will soon be fulfilled.
2: That is correspondent Laura Witters reporting. New CDC figures highlighting the administration's efforts in declining overdose deaths, and it has happened. Supporters say the numbers prove President Trump's border and cartel crackdown is saving lives. Synthetic opioid deaths falling by 22% last year. More at townhall.com.
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6: 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A Jasper man has entered a plea agreement in the Du Bois Circuit Court in connection with a burglary at Legacy Steakhouse. 38-year-old Douglas Bailey agreed to plead guilty to level 5 felony burglary after being accused of breaking into the Jasper restaurant and stealing money. Under the agreement, Bailey would receive a 1,095-day sentence with 480 days executed and 615 days suspended to supervised probation. He would also be required to pay restitution to Legacy Steakhouse. Sentencing is set for September 21st in Du Bois Circuit Court. Multiple people were taken to Davies Community Hospital following a two-vehicle crash yesterday evening near Montgomery. The accident happened just before 6 p.m. at South 650 East and Old Highway 50 and involved two trucks. Dispatch logs indicate a driver suffered a cut to the hand and airbags deployed in that vehicle. Both vehicles had front-end damage, and Medic 5 transported multiple people to the hospital. The Daviess County Commissioners will meet on Tuesday, August 25th at 9 a.m. at the Daviess County Government Center. Agenda items include a scholarship presentation, highway project updates, paperwork for the old Highway 50 roundabout, and a discussion of a micro-vote contract for new voting machines. Commissioners will also consider an electronic map data agreement and routine payroll and claims. From Network Indiana, thousands of Northwest Indiana residents have filed a class action lawsuit against NIPSCO, saying the utility's poor reliability and neglectful tree trimming caused widespread, preventable power outages. Attorneys at the Allen Law Group argue that NIPSCO failed to proactively trim vegetation on a standard 5 to 7 year cycle, leaving residents to deal with severe health risks, medical delays, and property damage. And a former funeral home owner, Gary Greiner, is facing 37 charges, including fraud, theft, and corrupt business influence. Greiner was arrested Wednesday after investigators recovered 59 sets of cremains from properties tied to his business. Prosecutors say he took more than $552,000 in prepaid funeral payments from families. His funeral director license has been revoked, and prosecutors say more charges could follow. On the area sports report, football scores for Week 1, it was North Daviess over Washington 47-12, Vincennes barely topped Terre Haute South 7-6, it was Eastern Green over Pike Central 41-12, North Posey beat Southridge 34-21, it was Evansville Memorial over Jasper 48-14, Riverton Park shut out Linton 21-0, Sullivan beat North Knox 41-7, Tecumseh shut out Princeton 37-0, Boonville shut out Evansville Bossy 45-0, Heritage Hills topped South Spencer 49-13, and Floyd Central beat Gibson Southern 31-24. On the area arrest report, 36-year-old Jacob Catt of Candleburg was arrested on account of theft. No bond was set. 36-year-old Dustin Cox of Candleburg was arrested on account of theft. No bond was set. And 57-year-old Timothy Witt of Shoals was arrested on account of theft. Bond was set at $5,000. And that's a look at news from the First Merchants Newsroom on WAMW. Here is your forecast from the ABK Flooring Weather Center. This morning it's all sunshine, highs warming up to the mid-80s today. Clear skies tonight, patchy fog, and lows cooling off to 61. Tomorrow to round off the weekend, it's patchy fog in the morning and then sunshine, highs near 82. Clear skies tomorrow night with lows near 58. And Monday, to kick off the work week, it's another morning of patchy fog and then mostly sunny with highs near 80, lows near 60 Monday night.
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I love that one from Megan Maroney. Beautiful Things. Kicking off another hour of Feel Good Country Variety. Brantley Gilbert and Lauren Elena and Chase Matthew with All My Access. Right after Zach John King. It's Get to Drinkin'. I'm Jay Michaels. Good morning.

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0: One of my favorite collabs of last year, All My Exes, Lauren Elena and Chase Matthew.
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6: Here is your forecast from the ABK Flooring Weather Center. This morning it's all sunshine, highs warming up to the mid-80s today. Clear skies tonight, patchy fog, and lows cooling off to 61. Tomorrow, to round off the weekend, it's patchy fog in the morning and then sunshine, highs near 82. Clear skies tomorrow night with lows near 58. And Monday, to kick off the work week, it's another morning of patchy fog and then mostly sunny with highs near 80, lows near 60 Monday night.
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we could sing, we'd audition to be on The Road. You know, that singing show with Keith Urban and Blake Shelton. But we can't, so we'll just keep singing in the shower right here in Washington. We are the General. We are the General.

0: That's Riley Green, and I'm Jay Michaels. Hang tight, because Morgan Wallen and Blake Shelton are on the way.
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2: Here is your forecast from the ABK Flooring Weather Center. This morning, it's all sunshine, highs warming up to the mid-80s today. Clear skies tonight, patchy fog, and lows cooling off to 61. Tomorrow, to round off the weekend, it's patchy fog in the morning and then sunshine, highs near 82. Clear skies tomorrow night with lows near 58. And Monday, to kick off the work week, it's another morning of patchy fog and then mostly sunny with highs near 80, lows near 60 Monday night.
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0: 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You know, Matt from accounting that just kind of lingers.
1: He's a ranch hand in a pinch, man. Hotter than the red on the cattle brand. 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

0: 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I don't know if I want a s'mores. 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
2: News this hour at Town Hall. I'm Bob Agnew in Washington. A big announcement on Friday from Vice President J.D. Vance as he spoke at the Cleveland Cliffs Middletown Works facility in Middletown, Ohio. He says the administration is working hard to bring back American manufacturing.
3: That brings me to why I'm here today, because we're not just here to talk about the celebration and the good news and the numbers. We're here to announce that Cleveland Cliffs is making today, right here in Middletown, Ohio, a $1 billion investment and transformational manufacturing right here in our home.
2: Vance reminding the crowd his own grandfather worked at that very plant for decades, something he detailed in his popular book, Hillbilly Elegy. The U.S. has imposed 50% tariffs on $20 billion in Canadian goods, including hockey sticks and medical supplies. President Trump says the move protects American jobs. The Pentagon has fired the Stars and Stripes top editor.
4: The editor-in-chief of Stars and Stripes says that the Pentagon has fired him, as well as the newspaper's publisher and a reporter. Eric Slavin cited an interview he gave in which he objected to any potential censorship by the U.S. military. The newspaper's publisher, who announced his impending retirement days ago, was also dismissed. The military newspaper is partly funded by the Pentagon, but has a long legacy of editorial independence.
2: That is correspondent Donna Warder reporting. In Carlisle, Pennsylvania, the investigation continues today into this week's collision between a Cessna 150 and a State Police Bell 407 helicopter. NTSB investigator Aaron McCarter.
5: We were able to get data cards off both the Cessna 150 and the helicopter, so that is very good news from a data standpoint. Hopefully we will be able to get additional information and data off the engine parameters of the Bell helicopter on Saturday.
2: That collision took place during a training flight. More on these stories at townhall.com.
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8: Here is your forecast from the ABK Flooring Weather Center. This morning it's all sunshine, highs warming up to the mid-80s today. Clear skies tonight, patchy fog, and lows cooling off to 61. Tomorrow to round off the weekend, it's patchy fog in the morning and then sunshine, highs near 82. Clear skies tomorrow night with lows near 58. And Monday to kick off the work week, it's another morning of patchy fog and then mostly sunny with highs near 80. Lows near 60 Monday night.

0: Welcome to Fair Shake. I'm Brian Emmons, being joined by my two main men, producer Chip, old school Mook. Boys, it's football season.
1: We've all been waiting for this.
2: Opening night in Illinois and Indiana. The first time Illinois has ever started this early due to their playoff restructuring. So we've got a lot of football to talk about.
0: Yeah,
2: tonight.
0: I didn't even know about this until yesterday when Mook asked you, Chip, explain it. What changed in Illinois to make them start on the same night?
2: They've expanded the playoffs from 32 to 48 teams in each class. Now it's going to take 3 wins to get in the playoffs, which if they're going to do that, they should just let everybody in.
1: Let everybody in.
2: It's ridiculous. Are you going to get a playoff? And some 2-win teams will get in. Are you going to get a playoff patch for going 2-7? I don't know. I guess we'll find out, because Red Hill could be in that situation where they get 2 or 3 wins and get in. Hopefully more. The first round is going to be a bye. Like, the top 16 teams get a bye in the first round, or they're calling it the opening round. And then the first round will be like week 2. So we have an extra week of the playoffs, basically. So I had to start the season a week earlier.
0: So I'm assuming everybody's like you. Just let everybody in. What are we doing here?
2: Yeah, I mean, I thought we had the best playoff system in the United States, how you had to earn it with 5 or 6 wins to get in. It was just, we had a pairing show and all that. But now it's, if you're going to let 2-win teams in, just let everybody in.
0: Yeah, I mean, I guess technically, other than, losing, you go home. I mean, Indiana just plays a 10-game schedule, pretty much.
2: Right,
0: But, yeah, that's interesting that they did that. Well, all right, here we go. We'll probably do this most weeks of the season, and we have the most comprehensive Friday Night Lights scoreboard in the area here on Fair Shake. Let's get going. Let's start at Hatchet Hollow, where the North Davies Cougars have now won the 7th Highway 57 battle in 8 years. North Davies quarterback Jason Jones throws for 4 touchdown passes, ran for another score as North Davies beats Washington 47-12. North Posey over Southridge, 34-21. That's Washington's opponent next week, Southridge. Eastern Green, 41. Pike Central, 12. It was the Sullivan Arrows over the North Knox Warriors for the 16th straight time. Sullivan wins it 41-7. Clark French rushes for 239 yards for the Arrows. Vincent's Lincoln, maybe the upset of the area of the night. They go and beat Terre Haute South 7-6. Vincent's Lincoln's first win over the Braves since 2006. And Northview, 46. Terre Haute North, 0.
2: Staying in Indiana for right now, Nick Hart always schedules big in the non-conference, and he did that again this year. Gibson Southern loses to Floyd Central 31-24, but they look for that to help them in the conference and the postseason.
0: Yeah.
2: Over in Illinois now, you may know them as McLeansboro. It's now Hamilton County High School. Hamilton County 14-0 over Red Hill. Carlisle 26-14 over Lawrenceville. Both Lawrence County teams 0-1. And what they're calling the Mack Thompson Bowl, former head basketball coach Mack Thompson, now an assistant on the Charleston football staff. Robinson wins 44-41 over Charleston. Robinson scored 19 fourth quarter points.
0: Whoa.
2: And from the snake pit, Mount Carmel off to a big start in 2026 with a 50-22 win over traditional power DeQuoin. Marshall 16, Westland 8, and Taylorville 47. And the OGs know them as only officially Richland County High School. Taylorville 47, Richland County 7.
1: Beautiful new football field there in Albany, if you haven't seen it.
2: Yes, it is.
1: Oh, really? Down in my neck of the woods in southern Indiana. Starting off, Evansville Memorial goes to Jasper, scores the most points they ever have in this rivalry. Evans Memorial 48, Jasper 14, Drew Ellis 4 touchdowns for Memorial. And probably the game of the night, I don't know, the Mack Thompson Bowl was pretty good, but Castle played North tonight. Castle wins 29-26. Remember this combination, Winsett to Onspach, 4 touchdown connections tonight. Castle stopped North on the 1-yard line as they were about to score, caused the fumble as time expired.
0: Wow.
1: Boonville, 45-0 over Bossy. Wright's big win tonight, 56-0 over Harrison.
2: Cha-ching.
1: Modern Day 56, Central 14. I thought I was waiting for that. Heritage Hills.
0: Yeah, that was
1: Heritage Hills 49, South Spencer 13. And in a tight one, your Forest Park Rangers 16, Mount Vernon 15.
2: All right, I'll take the mic back for a few more out of Indiana. Tecumseh 37, Princeton 0, Tell City 49, Perry Central 6, Owen Valley 64, Ooh. Brown County 0, and your defending state champ South Putnam, they're rolling again, 56-14 over their rival North Putnam. And then Brownstown Central 35, Corydon Central 0.
0: Linton gets shut out. Shocker there. Riverton Park 21, Linton 0. Edgewood 29, Springs Valley 8. South Vermilion over West Vigo 35-21. North Central over North Vermilion 20-6. And wrapping it up, New Albany tops Providence 28-7. What a night for week number one. Vincent's Lincoln, a big upset. The great game over in Illinois, Robinson and Charleston. Gary described what happened with Castle and North, and then some big scores also. What a great night for week number one here in Indiana football. Well, we're not done with football. We're going to come back, and we're going to talk about the Washington-North Davis game. We're going to dive into it a little bit. We'll hear from Coach Trent Fine, his comments from after the contest. And then in segment number four, I'm going to do one of our little stories, a retrospective of kind of what we looked at from a player's perspective back when we played back in the old days. So we'll do that in segment four. Segment three, Old School Mook and I are going to talk about golf a little bit. Chip, our artist of the day, because the lead singer has got a pretty big birthday coming up here in what would be within just a couple of weeks, right?
2: Yep. Freddie Mercury. We'll be turning 80 here pretty soon. So our music is all from Queen this week. So enjoy that.
0: All right. Well, let's hear from Queen, and then we'll be back to dive into Washington North Davies, and then we'll get on with the show. I'm Brian Emmons, producer Chip, Old School Mook. We'll be right back on Fair Shake.

0: A big disgrace, waving your banner all over the place.
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7: Here is your forecast from the ABK Flooring Weather Center. This morning it's all sunshine, highs warming up to the mid-80s today. Clear skies tonight, patchy fog, and lows cooling off to 61. Tomorrow to round off the weekend, it's patchy fog in the morning and then sunshine, highs near 82. Clear skies tomorrow night with lows near 58. And Monday to kick off the work week, it's another morning of patchy fog and then mostly sunny with highs near 80. Lows near 60 Monday night.
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0: Well, you heard all the scores from last night. The big game in the area for the Commander's Cup. It was the North Davies Cougars defeating the Washington Hatchets 47-12. Not much of a game in this one. North Davies jumped out right off the bat and just kind of dominated that whole, especially first half, and then with the running clock in the second half, made for a very quick second half. If you were listening to it on the radio and you went to do something else for a minute, you probably missed an entire quarter. That's how fast it went. But North Davies off to a good start. Here is WAMW's Mark Myers with the statistics.
1: Cougars, 31 rushes for 128 yards. Passing 12 of 18 with no interceptions. And again, Jones just had a beautiful game. 238 yards passing, total offense 366. First downs 18 for the Cougars. Penalties 5 for 55 for the Cougars. The Hatchets rushed 24 times with a minus 21 yards.
2: Ooh, that's tough.
1: Passing was 4 for 11 with an interception, but the nice pass from Gilly to Tabor kind of was a highlight of the evening. Passing yards for the Hatchets, 135. So total offense after the negative rushing attempts comes to 114 yards for the game. Not going to win many games with 114 yards total offense. First downs of 5, and we did just have, on a bright side, 2 penalties for 20 yards.
0: Over on Razor Radio Sports, Bruce Lukens and Jim Lilly are back on the microphones doing Cougar football. Did a great job. I was able to listen to them for a little while last night, and couldn't be happier to have them part of the Shake Broadcasting team covering Cougar football. But they had an opportunity after the game to talk to a very happy Coach Trent Fine, and it sounded like everything the Cougars wanted to do, they accomplished here in week one.
3: First of all, congratulations on a nice victory today.
4: Yeah, kids were ready to play.
5: Yeah, that was a solid game in all aspects. Coach, I know that you've had game plan. Did you get to see everything you were wanting to see today?
4: We in the scrimmage, we didn't run the ball real well. And sorry, I'm out of breath. But
5: You're good.
4: John wanted to make sure I got up here.
3: So. Oh, yeah.
4: You guys can tell my hustle.
3: No worries.
4: We established the run early, which allowed us to get over the top on a few long shots. Jason Jones played well tonight. So
3: yes, he did.
5: Yeah.
4: Saw the field, ran the ball well. And then we just spread it out. Everybody had a good game tonight. So we're pretty dangerous offensively when everybody's contributing.
5: Yeah, and we've seen that, and you had that. Now, I know that you had there's some new players. You probably were, hey, let's see what they can do. They got a game under their belt now. Now we got North Central coming. Yeah.
4: Yeah, we have 12 seniors. Wow. And it's a situation where they've gotten accustomed to winning. We won 10 games last year and eighth year. And so this group of kids, they like to play. They play hard for each other. They're not selfish, yeah. which is a big plus, and makes things a lot easier. They like to block too. Our receivers is the best receiving core blocking wise that I've had since I've been here. They like it. They enjoy it, and that's going to make us really successful.
5: Oh yeah, you get these kids that are blocking. Like say the ball's not coming to them, and they're willing to block. Yeah, that frees it up. I'm sitting here and see this game, see it from the field. You guys just appeared to be very quick.
4: Yeah.
5: You were on the ball fast. You were coming off the ball. And
4: I'll give a shout out to my, I got a new defensive coordinator. He's not very old. He's 23 years old, I think. 20.
5: I got shirts on, Coach.
4: Me too. JC did a heck of a job getting us ready, man. This was a big night. He had a lot of nerves going into it. And, some shoes to fill. Bobby Owens was my DC, and moved on to be the head coach of Mitchell, and does a great job, for us defensively. But our kids bought in. It was a little confusing at first and a little bit of change, and they've really bought in and do things the right way. And I knew this group would. So, and I just want to give a shout out to him and my entire staff. We had them ready, and we had a good week of practice, even though it's hot, and it showed. So.
5: And that's something, even though it is hot and nobody's questioning that, I was thinking the heat index issue that we usually have for this open
4: it's
5: game.
4: Better. It's better tonight.
5: Yeah.
4: Had a little breeze. And, I was happy with it.
5: Well,
4: we had no cramping,
3: No.
4: Two years ago, we had six guys sitting on the sidelines in crucial points. And, And they took it to us that time. So
5: you guys aren't given time for dust to get on the place for the helmet. You know that?
4: No. Yeah. No. We like keeping it. So.
5: Yeah,
4: we can create another trophy if they want. I don't care. But
5: yeah, that's taking them all. That is a beautiful
4: BFW and Odin. That trophy's coming back to you, boys.
5: So. All right, sounds great. Well, Coach Fine, I know that you got some celebration to do. What a great game! Way to open up the season. Is there anything you want to say?
4: Nope. I'm proud of my guys. Proud of the way we played. We didn't have any stupid penalties and things. We had a couple of holding things, but that happens.
5: Yeah, true.
4: You're not playing really good on the line if you don't hold a little bit. So
5: yeah,
4: No, I'm proud of them. I appreciate you guys and.
0: Tune in all season long to Razor Radio Sports for North Davies Cougar football with Bruce Lukens and Jim Lilly. Next week, the Washington Hatchets will travel to Southridge to take on the Raiders, and North Davies will host North Central Farmersburg in Cougar Valley. One other score I wanted to report from last night, from football to football. The Bar Eve boys soccer team had another nice offensive night as they hosted Evansville Christian. Vikings won that one 5-2. Viking goals came from seniors Landon Gallagher. He had 3 goals. Nick Mattingly and freshman Logan Richardet. Richardet also had 2 assists. The Bar Eve boys start the season with a 2-1 record, and they will hit the road on Tuesday to play Vincennes Reveille. Going to take a little bit of a break of talking football, switch to golf for a couple of minutes. Old School Mook and I are going to discuss some of the courses we've played this year and how our games are doing. And then we'll, in segment 4, have a little reminiscence about those Friday night lights as a player. When we come back on Fair Shake.

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1: 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The Lady Vikings are the defending state champions in Class 2A, and this year they've been moved up to Class 3A. Let's see how they do. 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
7: Here is your forecast from the ABK Flooring Weather Center. This morning, it's all sunshine, highs warming up to the mid-80s today. Clear skies tonight, patchy fog, and lows cooling off to 61. Tomorrow, to round off the weekend, it's patchy fog in the morning and then sunshine, highs near 82. Clear skies tomorrow night with lows near 58. And Monday, to kick off the work week, it's another morning of patchy fog and then mostly sunny with highs near 80, lows near 60 Monday night.
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0: on Fair Shake. Queen is our featured artist of the day, as Freddie Mercury here in the next week or so would have turned 80 years old, which, guys, is hard to believe, but Freddie Mercury would be 80 years old. So that was Somebody to Love, one of my favorites. And we got another good one coming up here at the end of this segment. We're going to switch from football to golf. Old School Mook is here. Producer Chip still with us. And Garrett, I believe that I think I've played every round of golf with you this year. I know you played a few without me, but I think all of mine have been with you this year.
1: Yeah, I think I played a few extras that you weren't a part of for sure. Maybe played a couple different courses.
0: What? How's your game, by the way?
1: I know, not good right now.
0: We're both a little up and down.
1: I've kind of fallen apart. I feel like everything just feels foreign. Nothing feels right. That's where I'm at. So we'll see what happens later today.
0: The life of a golfer, always up and down. Chip, when was the last time you played golf? I know you're not an avid golfer by any means.
2: No, I last played with you guys and at our good friend Brandon Smith, his Memorial Scramble back in 2019 was the last year we had it, I think. So that's a lot. I haven't played since then. So, yeah. Just I love to watch golf and I love to follow golf. And I'm a golf fan, but I just don't enjoy playing it. Haven't ever played enough to get good at it.
0: Yeah.
2: So it's not fun for me.
0: And your dad was a good golfer back in the day. Yep. I know that. Played in a lot of tournaments and things. Well, Gary, I wanted to kind of go over some courses and things and discuss, because which we'll get to here in a little bit. That's just about all that anybody's talking about right now when people are around and everybody kind of says the same thing. I'm going to start my favorite course in this general area. We've played it a couple of times this year. We try to play it about once a month. Haven't quite gotten that done this year, but Oak Meadow in Evansville, it's my favorite course. It beats the heck out of us, but I love it. Would you rank that number one?
1: Oh, by far for me, it is difficult. It's challenging, but the conditions are typically pretty pristine. Greens are always in fantastic shape. Everything's in good shape there. You get treated well while you're there as well, so you can't hardly beat around at Oak Meadow.
0: Yeah, we play a lot out the Richmond Elks. We go out there two or three times a year. I know that's not a course that anybody knows anything about. They got probably, in my opinion, the best golf pro in the state out there in Zach Palmer. But we'll be going out there here in a couple of weeks for a big fundraising scramble where you raise a lot of money and you can make a lot of money if you play well. So we'll be heading out there here in just a couple, about 3 weeks, 4 weeks.
1: Yeah.
0: Washington Country Club, I talked to Dwayne tonight and Dwayne said that Washington Country Club is as good as he's seen it in a long time. So, support Skip and his team there, because those guys are working hard and they've got the country club. And matter of fact, we were kind of kicking around what we're going to do today. We may switch and go to the country club now based on Dwayne's recommendation. I haven't been there since earlier this spring, but, looking forward to getting out and seeing the country club again. We've talked about going up and playing a course that I haven't played in years, and that's Lakeview. But again, I think you said it's been years since you played there as well, right?
1: Yeah, for sure. Yeah, it's been a long time.
0: So up it used to be called Boggs, but I've heard that their greens are really good right now, so we may go up there. High Point in Bicknell, it's been a couple months since I went up there, but I know I talked to a guy that was there just a couple weeks ago. He said it's in good shape. We play, I guess if you had to say my second favorite course in the area that we play on a regular basis, they've got Cypress Hills Mook in just great shape. I mean, they redid the greens and then they were really still working on the fairways last year. Cypress Hills and Vincennes, it's just back to being a great track.
1: You got to hit the fairway there. The roughs are you don't want to end up there. It's not easy to find and it's definitely not easy to hit out of. So you got to hit the ball straight there to score.
0: We played there, 2 weeks ago? And it was, the greens weren't as speedy. I think it was really hot and dry. I think they had maybe slowed them down just a little bit just to make sure that they stay pristine. But They can, boy, can they speed those babies up. And and I was told one time that when those are lightning fast, like they can be, that Adam said one time that those are just about tour quality greens that they play on, you know, week in, week out. So good stuff there. All right, let's talk about it. It's, I will say sad, but it's sad for me because Country Oaks has been a course that has been very near and dear to my heart since I worked there for a brief time back in 1998, 99. And that's where I met my wife. It's where I live. I live on the golf course. And right now, and like I previewed there a minute ago, it seems like everywhere you go, that's what people are and want to talk about. But, you know, you've been out there. We've driven around. We've played it. We kind of quit playing once it started getting bad. But the greens at Country Oaks right now, it's just, I hate it because I love that golf course, but it's just not in very good shape.
1: Well, I've always said it's always been my favorite course to play because it's fair and it's, you know, it's big fairways.
0: You can stretch it out if you need to.
1: The landing areas were always fantastic and the greens were always pretty good. We didn't get to play on mowed greens very often, but the greens were always pretty good. So it's disappointing, I guess, more than anything because, you know, it was very convenient to play there and just that's kind of been taken away. And that's not from tee to green. It's still probably one of the best around.
0: Yeah.
1: But once you get to the green, it's just it's not really even playable and temporary greens. And it's not really it's not really golf at that point.
0: Well, and if those owners, and I believe if I remember right, I think there were seven owners that started off. And I think we should all thank those guys on a daily basis as far as. They sodded the tee boxes and the fairways with Zoysia, and they could not have done a smarter thing because that grass, we've gone out there in the wintertime when you'd get a rare, nice day. The grass, Zoysia may be brown, dormancy, but it's still incredibly playable. And that was smart. But, you know, 2 years ago, it was the collars that got ruined, and they had to kind of redo them. And now 2 years in a row with the greens, and it's just I love the golf course. I like the people that work there, but something's got to change. I mean, and it's sad. Like last Saturday morning, you know, I looked out my back window, and normally on a day like that, you'd see because I can see. You know, maybe some off in the distance, but I can see seven holes with no problem looking out my back window. And usually, you know, it's full and there was not one golf cart to be seen on, you know, at 9:30, whatever, on a Saturday morning. So it's just, you know, it's kind of heartbreaking. But and I did ask Trey to come on. He's the head pro there. Ask him to come on and just kind of talk people through it because there are a lot of rumors going around and that's not good for, you know, anything, but he declined to do that, which was his right. And he just thought maybe coming on, discussing it wouldn't really do anybody any favors. So that's his right. And no hard feelings about that. I was doing it so he could get the message that they want out there. But we're all pulling for that golf course because it is such a good track and people enjoy it. And I really, really hope that they get it back and get it going again and without too much damage. I mean, I know obviously play is way down and we'll see what happens for Advantage Pass holders if they come back again. And, you know, when you have problems like this, it starts bringing up other things, you know, that kind of go. But we're pulling for them. We hope Country Oaks, the whole area of golf is better when Country Oaks is good. So we will hope that they get it going.
1: Definitely.
0: All right. Well, listen, we'll take a break here. He'll hear a little more Queen, and then we'll be back and talk about those Friday Night Light memories right after this on Fair Shake.

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4: Here is your forecast from the ABK Flooring Weather Center. This morning it's all sunshine, highs warming up to the mid-80s today. Clear skies tonight, patchy fog, and lows cooling off to 61. Tomorrow, to round off the weekend, it's patchy fog in the morning and then sunshine, highs near 82. Clear skies tomorrow night with lows near 58. And Monday, to kick off the work week, it's another morning of patchy fog and then mostly sunny with highs near 80, lows near 60 Monday night.
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7: Welcome back to Pharaoh's Shake with Brian Emmons, segment four. And before we wrap up, you know we like to tell stories around here. And with just this time of year brings up a little nostalgia for me. So I got my pen and paper out and I titled this one Friday Night Lights, When the Field Felt Like the Whole World. There's something about a high school football field on a Friday night. You can see those lights from a mile away. Long before you reach the stadium, they're rising above the trees or rooftops, letting everybody in town know where they're supposed to be. Underneath those lights, the band is playing, the cheerleaders are warming up, the smell of popcorn hangs in the air. Old friends are finding each other in the stands, and parents are nervously watching the players go through the final drills. It happens every fall in towns all across America. And last night it happened again at Hatchet Hollow, where the Washington Hatchets hosted the North Davies Cougars. For the people in the stands, it was just a football game. But for the young men wearing those uniforms, it was something more. Because someday, whether they realize it now or not, they will close their eyes and wish they could just have one more of those Friday nights back. I played high school football in 1986 and 1987 for Coach Bill Evans and the Red Hill Salukis. I can tell you as a teacher and a coach, Bill Evans was and is my idol. I love that man. And as it is with teenagers, especially football players, and, well, probably men in general, we just aren't able to share those emotions near enough. Now, enough time has passed that I could probably embellish the story a little bit. I could tell you we were feared throughout the area. I can pretend we were an unstoppable football machine that left opponents trembling when the Red Hill bus pulled into town. But there are probably still a few people around who remember the truth. We weren't very good. We didn't win championships. Nobody is making a movie about us. There aren't many people sitting around today debating where the 86 or 87 Red Hill Salukis rank among the greatest teams in high school football history. We won 2 games each year. But you know what? That didn't tarnish the excitement at all. Because on Friday morning, you didn't feel like somebody playing on a bad football team. You felt like a high school football player. On game days, you wore your jersey to school. Teachers wished you luck in the hallway. Other students asked if you thought you were going to win that night. You tried to act calm like it was just another day. It wasn't. The clock barely moved during that final class. You watched the second hand slowly make its way around, knowing that when the bell finally rang, the school day was over and game day had really begun. There was the pregame meal, maybe a last team meeting, nervous jokes in the locker room. Then you started getting dressed. Pads in your pants, shoulder pads, jersey, cleats. Maybe the coach would tape your ankles. Maybe somebody turned up the music. Maybe a teammate who had been talking all week suddenly became very quiet. Then you fashioned your chin strap and looked around that locker room. These were the same guys you had sweated with during those miserable double days and summer practices. The same guys who lined up across from you every day and tried to knock you on your rear end. They were your classmates, your teammates, your friends. And for the next couple of hours, they were your brothers. I could still remember the sound of cleats clicking against the floor. You could hear the band outside. You could hear the crowd getting just a little bit louder. But inside that locker room, everything felt different. The jokes stopped. Coach Evans would give us our final instructions, and man, that man could use his words to make you feel like you could run through a brick wall.

football player, you have to look serious. But you want to know they're there. Then comes the national anthem. You stand along the sideline with your helmet tucked under your arm, your stomach turning, your heart pounding. A few minutes later, the ball's placed on the tee, the whistle blows, and all that nervousness disappears with the opening kickoff. For the next few hours, that field is the most important place in the world. Every yard matters, every tackle matters, every mistake feels enormous. When something goes right, the band plays and the crowd erupts. When something goes wrong, you have to get back in the huddle and pretend you've already forgotten about it. Sometimes you win and sometimes you lose. And as I said before, in our case, we lost more often than we won. But even during a difficult season, every Friday brought another chance. That's one of the beautiful things about high school football. When you're 16 or 17, you honestly believe that anything can happen. Maybe this is the night you make the big play. Maybe it's the night that your team puts it all together. Maybe this is the night nobody can ever take away from you.

Red Hill had a lot more success in the years after I played, and I loved watching it happen. Those teams accomplished things that we never did. They created their own history and gave the community plenty of reasons to celebrate. But those players had their Friday nights, and we had ours. The scoreboard may have treated them better, but the excitement belonged to all of us. That's because the final score isn't the only thing that remains. Years later, you probably won't remember every play. You may have to look up your season record. You might even argue with an old teammate about whether a certain game was played at home or on the road. But you remember how it felt. You remember putting on that uniform. You remember the bus rides. You remember the practices when it was so hot you thought the coach was trying to kill you. You remember the coaches yelling. You remember laughing with your teammates. You remember the bruises, the grass stains, and the Saturday mornings when every part of your body hurt. Most of all, though, you remember the lights. That same feeling was alive again last night at Hatchet Hollow. Different players, different uniforms, different year. But the sounds were the same. The band, the cheerleaders, the pads cracking, the crowds reacting to every big play. Somewhere in that stadium was a player trying to act calm while his heart was pounding. Somewhere was a mother who could barely watch when her son carried the football. Somewhere was a father standing near the fence, silently hoping his boy would get back up after every tackle. And somewhere in those stands was a younger kid looking onto that field and imagining the night when it might finally be his turn. That's how Friday night football's passed from one generation to the next. The players change, the coaches change, stadiums are renovated, uniforms are redesigned, and new names appear on the roster. But the feeling remains. The young men who played at Hatchet Hollow last night probably aren't thinking about nostalgia today. To them, last night was just part of the season. But the older you get, the more you understand how quickly a season disappears. When you're a freshman, it feels like you'll play football forever. Then you become a senior. One night, the clock reaches zero. You walk off the field, take off your shoulder pads, and hang up your jersey. And unless you're one of the fortunate few who get to play at the next level, you never put it on again. There's no announcement telling you how much you'll miss it. Nobody stops you and says, "Pay attention, this is the last time you'll hear the band while wearing that helmet." It just simply ends. And that may be the hardest part. Nobody told us we were living through something we would spend the rest of our lives trying to remember. We thought it was just another Friday night, another game, another bus ride, another pair of grass-stained football pants waiting to be washed. But nearly 40 years later, I can still take myself back there.

back to 1986 and 1987, back to Coach Bill Evans and the Red Hill Salukis. We weren't very good, but when those lights came on, none of that really mattered. For those few hours, we were football players. Our classmates were in the stands, our coaches believed we could win, our families were watching. Someday the players from Washington and North Davis will understand it too. For the rest of their lives, the buzz of an excited crowd on a cool fall evening may take them right back there to Hatchet Hollow. Back to being young, back to believing anything was possible, back to a time when Friday night was the biggest night of the week, and the football field felt like the most important place in the world. We didn't know it back then, but those Friday night lights weren't only lighting the field. They were lighting a memory that would stay with us forever. Thanks for being a part of Fair Shake again this week. Hope you enjoyed our spotlight on Queen as we approach what would have been Freddie Mercury's 80th birthday. Thanks to producer Chip and Old School Mook for helping bring you all the Friday Night Light scores. Thanks to our sponsors. We truly appreciate them being part of the show. But most importantly, thank you. There's a whole lot of things you could be doing on this Saturday, and we appreciate you giving us a fair shake. On behalf of producer Chip, Old School Mook, and the Boys of Fall, I'm Brian Emmons. We'll talk to you next week, everybody.

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2: Here is your forecast from the ABK Flooring Weather Center. This morning, it's all sunshine, highs warming up to the mid-80s today. Clear skies tonight, patchy fog, and lows cooling off to 61. Tomorrow, to round off the weekend, it's patchy fog in the morning and then sunshine, highs near 82. Clear skies tomorrow night with lows near 58. And Monday, to kick off the work week, it's another morning of patchy fog and then mostly sunny with highs near 80, lows near 60 Monday night.
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2: News this hour at Town Hall. I'm Bob Agnew in Washington. The trade rhetoric continues to fly. The standoff between the U.S. and Canada has now reached an apex. President Trump standing firm.
3: The United States has imposed 50% tariffs on $20 billion in Canadian goods, including hockey sticks and medical supplies. President Trump says the move protects American jobs and strengthens U.S. leverage. Canadian Prime Minister Mark Carney says Canada will respond dollar for dollar. The dispute could put North America's trade agreement under new pressure, with no further talks currently scheduled. Ken Lorman reporting.
2: Ranchers in northern Mexico are preparing to resume cattle exports to the U.S. as a year-long ban comes to an end. That ban had been imposed due to a parasite infestation affecting cattle industries on both sides of the border. The U.S. plans to restart the imports at that Douglas, Arizona crossing. New restrictions will be in place to prevent the spread of the parasites. Meanwhile, the White House taking action to bring down the cost of beef for American consumers.
4: President Trump is temporarily waiving higher tariffs on ground beef imports for the next 90 days. The move allows up to 300,000 metric tons of ground beef into the country without the usual higher out-of-quota tariffs. The president says the imported beef will be sold at 25% below current market prices.
2: That is correspondent Willie Nelson. New CDC figures highlighted by the White House showing a sharp decline in overdose deaths last year. Here's correspondent Richard Boyd.
5: Supporters say the numbers prove President Trump's border and cartel crackdown is saving lives. Synthetic opioid deaths fell 22% from nearly 49,000 in 2024 to about 38,000 in 2025. Overall, overdose deaths dropped 14%. The administration credits tougher border enforcement, action against traffickers, and pressure on cartels for what it calls a major fentanyl breakthrough. Richard Boyd reporting.
2: More at townhall.com.
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8: Here is your forecast from the ABK Flooring Weather Center. This morning it's all sunshine, highs warming up to the mid-80s today. Clear skies tonight, patchy fog, and lows cooling off to 61. Tomorrow to round off the weekend, it's patchy fog in the morning and then sunshine, highs near 82. Clear skies tomorrow night with lows near 58. And Monday, to kick off the work week, it's another morning of patchy fog and then mostly sunny, with highs near 80, lows near 60 Monday night.
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He will soon headline the third annual Wags and Walks Nashville Benefit Concert, you know, for fur babies. That's going to be happening October 21st at Skydeck at 5th and Broadway. Maybe you can join in. It's Bailey Zimmerman.

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0: It's Jacob Hackworth with What Took You So Long? Let's do it. Let's take a trip down memory lane. This day in history, August 22nd. Our first stop is the year 1902. That's when President Theodore Roosevelt became the first U.S. president to ride in an automobile. On this date in 1932, the BBC began experimental regular TV broadcasts. And in 1938, famous dancing duo Fred Astaire and Ginger Rogers were featured on the cover of Life magazine. And there you have it, this day in history, back in the 1900s. Lainey Wilson and John Mayer are together next with Phone, Keys, Wallet.
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11: Here is your forecast from the ABK Flooring Weather Center. This morning it's all sunshine, highs warming up to the mid-80s today. Clear skies tonight, patchy fog, and lows cooling off to 61. Tomorrow to round off the weekend, it's patchy fog in the morning and then sunshine, highs near 82. Clear skies tomorrow night with lows near 58. And Monday to kick off the work week, it's another morning of patchy fog and then mostly sunny with highs near 80, lows near 60 Monday night.
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0: That is Dan and Shay with Say So. That is part of their brand new album that was just released yesterday, titled Young. And the guys, they've been busy. You know, at the end of last month, they performed at ABC's GMA Summer Concert Series. It was on July 31st. And they're going to be launching their 26th date, The Young Tour. That all gets kicked off September 11th in Indiana. Tyler Hubbard and Josh Russ will be opening for them. So maybe you can catch them along the way. Make sure you go to their website for more details. Darius Rucker is next with Wagon Wheel.
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5: Here is your forecast from the ABK Flooring Weather Center. This morning, it's all sunshine, highs warming up to the mid-80s today. Clear skies tonight, patchy fog, and lows cooling off to 61. Tomorrow, to round off the weekend, it's patchy fog in the morning and then sunshine, highs near 82. Clear skies tomorrow night with lows near 58. And Monday, to kick off the work week, it's another morning of patchy fog and then mostly sunny with highs near 80, lows near 60 Monday night.
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7: With SRN News, townhall.com, I'm Bob Agnew in Washington. The U.S. and Canada continue to wrangle over trade and tariff policies. The U.S. now targeting $20 billion worth of Canada's goods for 50% tariffs. Right away, Canada came back with what Prime Minister Mark Carney described as a dollar-for-dollar response on U.S. goods. The Energy Department is investing $500 million to modernize a major steel facility in Middletown, Ohio. Here's correspondent Richard Boyd.
8: The Trump administration says the project will protect 2,300 American jobs and strengthen the domestic supply chain. Cleveland-Cliffs plans to upgrade its blast furnace, generate electricity from mill gases, and recycle industrial byproducts. Supporters call it a step toward restoring U.S. manufacturing and reducing dependence on foreign suppliers, while acknowledging taxpayers shouldn't have to subsidize the industry forever. Richard Boyd reporting.
7: Some war observers believe that President Trump's words could be nearly as influential as military force in challenging Iran's ruling regime.
9: Analysts say President Trump should spotlight the mullah's brutality, corruption, and hypocrisy, including the privileged lives of regime elites abroad. They argue that stronger communication tools, including efforts to bypass internet blackouts, could help Iranians organize and resist. Supporters believe exposing Tehran's propaganda may be critical to turning public anger into a movement for freedom. Ken Lorman reporting.
7: New CDC figures highlighted by the White House show a sharp decline in overdose deaths in 2025. Supporters say the numbers prove President Trump's border and cartel crackdown is saving lives. Synthetic opioid deaths fell by 22%, and that was from nearly 49,000 in 2024 down to 38,000 last year. More from Town Hall.
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11: 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A Jasper man has entered a plea agreement in the Dubois Circuit Court in connection with a burglary at Legacy Steakhouse. 38-year-old Douglas Bailey agreed to plead guilty to level 5 felony burglary after being accused of breaking into the Jasper restaurant and stealing money. Under the agreement, Bailey would receive a 1,095-day sentence with 480 days executed and 615 days suspended to supervise probation. He would also be required to pay restitution to Legacy Steakhouse. Sentencing is set for September 21st in Dubois Circuit Court. Multiple people were taken to Davies Community Hospital following a two-vehicle crash yesterday evening near Montgomery. The accident happened just before 6 p.m. at South 650 East and Old Highway 50 and involved two trucks. Dispatch logs indicate a driver suffered a cut to the hand and airbags deployed in that vehicle. Both vehicles had front-end damage, and Medic 5 transported multiple people to the hospital. The Daviess County Commissioners will meet on Tuesday, August 25th at 9 a.m. at the Daviess County Government Center. Agenda items include a scholarship presentation, highway project updates, paperwork for the old Highway 50 roundabout, and a discussion of a micro-vote contract for new voting machines. Commissioners will also consider an electronic map data agreement and routine payroll and claims. From Network Indiana, thousands of Northwest Indiana residents have filed a class action lawsuit against NIPSCO, saying the utility's poor reliability and neglectful tree trimming caused widespread, preventable power outages. Attorneys at the Allen Law Group argue that NIPSCO failed to proactively trim vegetation on a standard 5 to 7 year cycle, leaving residents to deal with severe health risks, medical delays, and property damage. And a former funeral home owner, Gary Greiner, is facing 37 charges, including fraud, theft, and corrupt business influence. Greiner was arrested Wednesday after investigators recovered 59 sets of cremains from properties tied to his business. Prosecutors say he took more than $552,000 in prepaid funeral payments from families. His funeral director license has been revoked, and prosecutors say more charges could follow. On the area sports report, football scores for week one, it was North Daviess over Washington 47-12. Vincennes barely topped Terre Haute South 7-6. It was Eastern Green over Pike Central 41-12. North Posey beat Southridge 34-21. It was Evansville Memorial over Jasper 48-14. Riverton Park shut out Linton 21-0. Sullivan beat North Knox 41-7. Tecumseh shut out Princeton 37-0. Boonville shut out Evansville Bossy 45-0. Heritage Hills topped South Spencer 49-13. And Floyd Central beat Gibson Southern 31-24. On the area arrest report, 36-year-old Jacob Catt of Candleburg was arrested on account of theft. No bond was set. 36-year-old Dustin Cox of Candleburg was arrested on account of theft. No bond was set. And 57-year-old Timothy Witt of Shoals was arrested on account of theft. Bond was set at $5,000. And that's a look at news from the First Merchants Newsroom on WAMW. Here's a look at your forecast from the ABK Flooring Weather Center. This afternoon, it's all sunshine, highs sticking around the mid-80s, mostly clear tonight, and some patchy fog with lows around 60. Tomorrow, to round off the weekend, it is a morning of patchy fog and then sunshine, highs near 82, lows in the mid-50s tomorrow night. Monday, to kick off the work week, it's another morning of patchy fog and then mostly sunny with highs near 80, partly cloudy Monday night with lows around 60.
5: 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Ask your friends. They'll tell you.

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1: And this guy is moving on and on and on in these boots, right? This is his third song about boots with the, you know, title of Boots in it. Here's John Party with Boots Off.

0: That's Kenny Chesney with Carry On. And of course, we've got new music from Kenny. Very excited about this. Next Friday, or this coming up Friday, I guess, because yesterday was Friday. So this coming up Friday, the 28th, he's going to release another new single titled Goldfish. And that is the next track, like I said, that he's going to be releasing from his new album, Silver Sands Marina. And that full album will arrive September 25th. But from what I've heard, this music video for Goldfish is something to see. So he and his band traveled to Maui to shoot this right after his second Sphere Las Vegas residency. So they got some inspiration from the Hawaiian steel guitar on the track. So looking forward to hearing that. Again, that's going to be released August 28th, just, you know, in front of the full album that's coming out September 25th. So I'll be on the listen for that. Lil Cash coming up after Lady A.
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11: Here's a look at your forecast from the ABK Flooring Weather Center. This afternoon, it's all sunshine, high sticking around the mid-80s, mostly clear tonight, and some patchy fog with lows around 60. Tomorrow, to round off the weekend, it is a morning of patchy fog and then sunshine, highs near 82, lows in the mid-50s tomorrow night. Monday, to kick off the work week, it's another morning of patchy fog and then mostly sunny with highs near 80, partly cloudy Monday night with lows around 60.
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1: 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Hot air balloons, a kid zone, pony rides, trackless train rides, golf for Riley, vendors, and so much more. 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The Daviess County Historical Society and Daviess County Museum present a special program as they dig into the Wabash and Erie Canal on Saturday, August 29th. The program is free and open to the public as guest speaker Dave Kerbach from the Canal Society of Indiana will educate guests on the construction, operation, and remnants of the Wabash and Erie Canal in Daviess County. The program will be at 2 p.m. Saturday, August 29th, on the first floor in the crimp room at the Daviess County Museum. 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
4: Here's a look at your forecast from the ABK Flooring Weather Center. This afternoon, it's all sunshine, high sticking around the mid-80s, mostly clear tonight, and some patchy fog with lows around 60. Tomorrow, to round off the weekend, it is a morning of patchy fog and then sunshine, highs near 82, lows in the mid-50s tomorrow night. Monday, to kick off the work week, it's another morning of patchy fog and then mostly sunny with highs near 80, partly cloudy Monday night with lows around 60.
5: If you have a beach house for the holidays and want us to join, we will. Just don't expect us to bring any gifts. The General.

0: It's Randy Houser with Back in the Bottle. So Halloween, a little different this year. You know, they keep hearing about the prices of chocolate, right? Going up and up. More people are turning to like gummies and stuff like that to give to the kiddos. But us adults, yeah, we still like our chocolate. And one favorite company is Hershey's, but they have now expanded their trick-or-treat offerings to include popcorn, cheese puffs, and pretzels, their company, and other non-candy treats like, you know, Skinny Pop, Pirate's Booty, and Lesser Evil. 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Stella Lefty is next with Boston.
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2: News this hour at Town Hall. I'm Bob Agnew in Washington. The U.S. is imposing 50% tariffs on $20 billion worth of Canadian products.
3: Canada says it will immediately retaliate after the U.S. imposed 50% tariffs on $20 billion worth of Canadian products. Last-ditch negotiations between the U.S. and Canada failed to resolve the latest strain in relations between the historic allies. Prime Minister Mark Carney says in a statement, Canada will match those tariffs dollar for dollar to protect our workers and businesses. Canada wanted concessions on tariffs on steel, aluminum, autos, and lumber.
2: That is Donna Warner. The Pentagon says 757 service members have been injured in the war in Iran.
4: More than 580 are Army soldiers. The total injured also include 86 sailors, 64 airmen, and 19 Marines. While many of the casualties are categorized as having occurred during Operation Epic Fury, the Pentagon has created a new category for wounded troops, saying that Operation Epic Fury has concluded. The Pentagon and U.S. Central Command have offered almost no details on how the injuries occurred.
2: That is Lisa Dwyer reporting. The Supreme Court has ruled that constructions on the new White House ballroom can't continue. More on that from correspondent Laura Winters in this report.
5: It's a huge win for President Trump. Chief Justice John Roberts rules work on the ballroom can continue. President Trump taking to his Truth Social page, noting how vital the project is for our national security. The concrete and steel structure is 5 stories deep and 70 feet high and includes bomb shelters and medical facilities and a drone port. The president writes, it is something that presidents have wanted for 150 years and that the military has been seeking for the last 100 years. Their wish will soon be fulfilled.
2: That is Laura Winters reporting. More at townhall.com.
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9: Here's a look at your forecast from the ABK Flooring Weather Center. This afternoon, it's all sunshine, high sticking around the mid-80s, mostly clear tonight, and some patchy fog with lows around 60. Tomorrow, to round off the weekend, it is a morning of patchy fog and then sunshine, highs near 82, lows in the mid-50s tomorrow night. Monday, to kick off the work week, it's another morning of patchy fog and then mostly sunny with highs near 80, partly cloudy Monday night with lows around 60.
0: This is The General. Turn us up.

One of these guys, word is engaged. Post Malone, much congratulations. He is engaged to his girlfriend, Christy Lee. And here he is with Morgan Wallen.

0: kid myself from John Morgan. Great news in the world of science this week. They have developed a pacemaker battery that generates electricity from a patient's heartbeat, potentially eliminating the need for pacemaker replacements. So I thought that was some good news to share. So I hope they keep working on it and developing it to the point where, yeah, they don't have to ever have a replacement, just a one-time deal. Luke Bryan is up next with Country and She Knows It.
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7: Disease pressure isn't always predictable, but getting ahead of it can be important. Adam Byrne, Technical Service Manager with FMC, says being ahead of the game helps growers maintain their advantage.
8: Each year now, we get more and more reports of early tar spot detection. But that early protection that Xyway LFR fungicide brings is because it's something you can put down at planting or in a side dress in an early season application. And it provides this reservoir of a fungicide in the soil that those roots can pull and systemically move through the plant as the plant grows, constantly refreshing that fungicide so that you've always got that protection as you move through those vegetative and into reproductive stages.
7: He says Xyway LFR fungicide makes notable differences.
8: 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We constantly see this visual kind of, wow, these plants just look healthier.
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10: Here's a look at your forecast from the ABK Flooring Weather Center. This afternoon, it's all sunshine, high sticking around the mid-80s. Mostly clear tonight and some patchy fog with lows around 60. Tomorrow, to round off the weekend, it is a morning of patchy fog and then sunshine, highs near 82, lows in the mid-50s tomorrow night. Monday, to kick off the work week, it's another morning of patchy fog and then mostly sunny with highs near 80, partly cloudy Monday night with lows around 60.
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12: We try to watch our weight, so our diet consists of Mountain Dew and, well, that's just about it.

0: Move on. That is Kevin Powers along with Shaboozy. Happy birthday if today is your special day. Some of the celebrities you share your special day with include Mark Williams from the Harry Potter franchise. He's now 67. Colin Ray from Little Rock in This Life. He's now 66. Myla Mason is 63. Ty Burrell of Modern Family is 59. Kristen Wiig, 53. Jenna Lee Green is 52. You know her best from Sabrina, the Teenage Witch. Rodrigo Santoro is 51. And James Corden is 48. Happy birthday, everybody. Make it a good one. Ella Langley is up next with Choosing Texas.
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5: Here's a look at your forecast from the ABK Flooring Weather Center. This afternoon, it's all sunshine, high sticking around the mid-80s, mostly clear tonight, and some patchy fog with lows around 60. Tomorrow, to round off the weekend, it is a morning of patchy fog and then sunshine, highs near 82, lows in the mid-50s tomorrow night. Monday, to kick off the work week, it's another morning of patchy fog and then mostly sunny with highs near 80, partly cloudy Monday night with lows around 60.
6: We are Washington. The

0: Worth Your While, that is Russell Dickerson. You may be soon going to one of the clubs. We're talking Costco. 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So, yep, they're going to get into the business. I mean, why not, right? Entering the more than $600 billion Medicare insurance market. So I don't know what that means the next time you go, you know, clubbing at Costco, but I guess soon they will be launching that and you'll have the opportunity to, you know, find out more about Medicare plans when you go, you know, pick up your, you know, mass quantity of toilet paper. On the way, we got zacked up.
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0: Ashley McBride, what if we don't? I'm Bosch. It's Saturday, August 22nd. Happy birthday if today's your birthday. You share it with Dua Lipa, who's 31, and James Corden is 48. It's National Pecan Torte Day, National Take Your Cat to the Vet Day. My Chloe does not like that, trust me, and National Tooth Fairy Day. You know, nowadays when I lose a tooth, the tooth fairy doesn't come. What a ripoff.
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4: Here's a look at your forecast from the ABK Flooring Weather Center. This afternoon, it's all sunshine, high sticking around the mid-80s. Mostly clear tonight and some patchy fog with lows around 60. Tomorrow, to round off the weekend, it is a morning of patchy fog and then sunshine, highs near 82, lows in the mid-50s tomorrow night. Monday, to kick off the work week, it's another morning of patchy fog and then mostly sunny with highs near 80, partly cloudy Monday night with lows around 60.
5: We are the General. Cowboy boots, welcome.

0: Hudson Westbrook Paint did you pretty. I'm Bosch. Florida Georgia Line is coming up next. So WalletHub has come up with their ranking of the best and worst states to have a baby. Yep, they compared each state on 31 metrics, covering everything from the cost of delivering a baby at the hospital to the number of pediatricians per capita to parental leave policies. Massachusetts tops the list as the best state to have a baby, while Mississippi, they say, is the worst. All right, best or worst, just remember, that baby is still an awesome tax deduction. Oh yeah, come on.
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6: Here's a look at your forecast from the ABK Flooring Weather Center. This afternoon, it's all sunshine, high sticking around the mid-80s, mostly clear tonight, and some patchy fog with lows around 60. Tomorrow, to round off the weekend, it is a morning of patchy fog and then sunshine, highs near 82, lows in the mid-50s tomorrow night. Monday, to kick off the work week, it's another morning of patchy fog and then mostly sunny with highs near 80, partly cloudy Monday night with lows around 60.
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0: Ian Munsick, Love is Blind. I'm Bosch. Sam Hunt is coming up next. So an estimated 40 million U.S. adults have hearing loss as a result of noise exposure, according to a new survey. Some everyday habits can be damaging to our hearing without us realizing it, but there's three to watch for that could cause long-term damage. You ready? They warn us that using earbuds at high volume is not good, driving with the windows down, and using a hairdryer every day can all contribute to hearing damage. Wow, who knew? You know, my wife Dawn says she can't hear me very well, but I think it's a case of selective hearing. I mean, she hears everyone else just fine.
1: Hey, good morning. You're heading to the airport, right?
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2: News this hour from Town Hall, I'm Mary Rose. As trade tensions continue to escalate, President Trump remains steadfast. Ken Moorman reports.
3: The United States has imposed 50% tariffs on $20 billion in Canadian goods, including hockey sticks and medical supplies. President Trump says the move protects American jobs and strengthens U.S. leverage. Canadian Prime Minister Mark Carney says Canada will respond dollar for dollar. The dispute could put North America's trade agreement under new pressure, with no further talks currently scheduled. Ken Lorman reporting.
2: The White House is moving to lower the price of beef.
4: President Trump is temporarily waiving higher tariffs on ground beef imports for the next 90 days. The move allows up to 300,000 metric tons of ground beef into the country without the usual higher out-of-quota tariffs. The president says the imported beef will be sold at 25% below current market prices to help lower costs for American families while the domestic cattle herd rebuilds. Willie Nelson, Washington.
2: Ranchers in northern Mexico are preparing to resume cattle exports to the U.S. as a year-long ban ends. The ban had been imposed due to a parasite outbreak affecting cattle industries on both sides of the border. The U.S. plans to restart imports on August 24th at the Douglas, Arizona crossing. New restrictions will be in place to prevent the spread of parasites. Wildfires burning across Europe this summer are uncovering a dangerous legacy of World Wars I and II. Heat from the fires has detonated old bombs and landmines, putting firefighters at risk. Explosions have been reported in France, Belgium, Germany, and the Netherlands as flames expose long-hidden munitions buried beneath the landscape. More on these stories at townhall.com.
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1: Here's a look at your forecast from the ABK Flooring Weather Center. This afternoon, it's all sunshine, high sticking around the mid-80s, mostly clear tonight, and some patchy fog with lows around 60. Tomorrow, to round off the weekend, it is a morning of patchy fog and then sunshine, highs near 82, lows in the mid-50s tomorrow night. Monday, to kick off the work week, it's another morning of patchy fog and then mostly sunny with highs near 80, partly cloudy Monday night with lows around 60.
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0: Lainey Wilson and John Mayer, Phone Keys Wallet. I'm Bosch. Time now for the honor group of the day. Today, I'd like to honor people who never have to replace their sunglasses. Me, I'm always having to do that. I scratch them, I lose them. But then again, it doesn't really matter because I buy them at the dollar store. So if you never have to replace your sunglasses, I honor you today.
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8: Here's a look at your forecast from the ABK Flooring Weather Center. This afternoon, it's all sunshine, high sticking around the mid-80s, mostly clear tonight, and some patchy fog with lows around 60. Tomorrow, to round off the weekend, it is a morning of patchy fog and then sunshine, highs near 82, lows in the mid-50s tomorrow night. Monday, to kick off the work week, it's another morning of patchy fog and then mostly sunny with highs near 80, partly cloudy Monday night with lows around 60.
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6: Here's a look at your forecast from the ABK Flooring Weather Center. This afternoon, it's all sunshine, high sticking around the mid-80s, mostly clear tonight, and some patchy fog with lows around 60. Tomorrow, to round off the weekend, it is a morning of patchy fog and then sunshine, highs near 82, lows in the mid-50s tomorrow night. Monday, to kick off the work week, it's another morning of patchy fog and then mostly sunny with highs near 80, partly cloudy Monday night with lows around 60.
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Mm-hmm.

0: Megan Maroney, Medicine. I'm Bosch. On the way next, George Burge and Luke Bryan. So saving money on your water bill could be as simple as making a few changes in how you shower. Really? Researchers studied the showering habits of thousands of people. Here are some of the shower time money-saving tips they discovered. People who apply shampoo two or more times during a shower took a lot longer than those who just gave the shampoo one go-around. Those who turned off water during a shower three or more times ended up taking longer. Soft water showers ended up being longer than hard water showers, too. See, I'm doing my part to save water by not showering every day. There you go, see? I always know when it's time to shower, though, when I get the side eye from people at the supermarket. Yeah, maybe they're right.
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1: Students who can read by the end of third grade are 35% more likely to graduate. 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So this school year, please encourage your child to continue reading. It's a small habit that makes a big difference.
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3: News this hour from Town Hall, I'm Mary Rose. The U.S. and Canada continue to wrangle over trade and tariffs, with the U.S. targeting $20 billion worth of Canada's goods for 50% tariffs. Right away, Canada came back with what Prime Minister Mark Carney said would be a dollar-for-dollar response on U.S. goods. The Energy Department is investing $500 million to modernize a major steel facility in Middletown, Ohio. Correspondent Richard Boyd reports.
4: The Trump administration says the project will protect 2,300 American jobs and strengthen the domestic supply chain. Cleveland-Cliffs plans to upgrade its blast furnace, generate electricity from mill gases, and recycle industrial byproducts. Supporters call it a step toward restoring U.S. manufacturing and reducing dependence on foreign suppliers, while acknowledging taxpayers shouldn't have to subsidize the industry forever. Richard Boyd reporting.
3: Some war observers believe that President Trump's words could be nearly as influential as military force in challenging Iran's ruling regime. Ken Lorman reports.
5: Analysts say President Trump should spotlight the mullah's brutality, corruption, and hypocrisy, including the privileged lives of regime elites abroad. They argue that stronger communication tools, including efforts to bypass internet blackouts, could help Iranians organize and resist. Supporters believe exposing Tehran's propaganda may be critical to turning public anger into a movement for freedom. Ken Lorman reporting.
3: New CDC figures highlighted by the Trump White House reveal a 22% drop in overdose deaths, particularly from synthetic opioids in 2025, nearly 49,000 in 2024. More on these stories at townhall.com.
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7: Here's a look at your forecast from the ABK Flooring Weather Center. This afternoon, it's all sunshine, high sticking around the mid-80s, mostly clear tonight, and some patchy fog with lows around 60. Tomorrow, to round off the weekend, it is a morning of patchy fog and then sunshine, highs near 82, lows in the mid-50s tomorrow night. Monday, to kick off the work week, it's another morning of patchy fog and then mostly sunny with highs near 80, partly cloudy Monday night with lows around 60.
0: 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On the General.

0: That's Ella Langley, Loving Life Again. I'm Bosch. It is Saturday, August 22nd. On this day in history, in 1848, the U.S. annexes New Mexico. On this day in 1865, William Shepard is issued the first U.S. patent for liquid soap. And on this day in 1901, the Cadillac Motor Company is founded. I always wanted one of those. Maybe someday.
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9: Here's a look at your forecast from the ABK Flooring Weather Center. This afternoon, it's all sunshine, high sticking around the mid-80s. Mostly clear tonight and some patchy fog with lows around 60. Tomorrow, to round off the weekend, it is a morning of patchy fog and then sunshine, highs near 82, lows in the mid-50s tomorrow night. Monday, to kick off the work week, it's another morning of patchy fog and then mostly sunny with highs near 80, partly cloudy Monday night with lows around 60.
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horseback. Now he's a buckskin, 15 hands, 5-time team road champion,

0: want my horse back.
1: Cody Johnson and Horseback. I'm Bosch. On the way next, Kane Brown and Marshmallow. Time now for Idiots in the News. Check this one out. A nude dude took a flying leap off the top of the Brooklyn Bridge and lived to tell the tale. Yep. The yet-to-be-identified 44-year-old man fell 278 feet into the East River. The NYPD Harbor Unit was already at the scene and was able to fish him out of the water quickly and get him to a nearby hospital for observation and treatment, but he's said to be okay. But naked. Naked? I guess they really couldn't ask him for his ID at that point, right?
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4: Here's a look at your forecast from the ABK Flooring Weather Center. This afternoon, it's all sunshine, high sticking around the mid-80s. Mostly clear tonight and some patchy fog with lows around 60. Tomorrow, to round off the weekend, it is a morning of patchy fog and then sunshine, highs near 82. Lows in the mid-50s tomorrow night. Monday, to kick off the work week, it's another morning of patchy fog and then mostly sunny with highs near 80. Partly cloudy Monday night with lows around 60.
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0: say so. That's Dan and Shay with Say So. I'm Bosch on your Saturday. Lauren, Elena, and Chase Matthew are coming up next. 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What's one brand name food that no generic or knockoff version can match? 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They tasted more like Cheapos. 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

Hey girl, what's up? I know it's late, but I knew you'd pick it up. Nah, I ain't drunk. Okay, maybe I do have a little buzz, but that's

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1: The big premiere this week is out, Paw Patrol the Dino Movie. The pups crash land on a secret tropical dinosaur island and team up with Rex to try to stop Mayor Humdinger from causing a volcanic eruption. Paw Patrol the Dino Movie, rated PG. On the other screen, it's Spider-Man. Don't miss two great movies this week. Grab some popcorn and bring the family at the Indiana Theater celebrating 100 years on Main Street in downtown Washington. Follow the Indiana Theater Facebook page for showtimes.
2: News this hour from Town Hall. I'm Mary Rose. The U.S. is imposing 50% tariffs on $20 billion worth of Canadian products.
3: Canada says it will immediately retaliate after the U.S. imposed 50% tariffs on $20 billion worth of Canadian products. Last-ditch negotiations between the U.S. and Canada failed to resolve the latest strain in relations between the historic allies. Prime Minister Mark Carney says in a statement, Canada will match those tariffs dollar for dollar to protect our workers and businesses. Canada wanted concessions on tariffs on steel, aluminum, autos, and lumber that a senior Trump administration official said Washington was not willing to provide. Donna Warder, Washington.
2: The Pentagon says at least 757 service members have been wounded since the war began against Iran.
4: More than 580 are Army soldiers. The total injured also include 86 sailors, 64 airmen, and 19 Marines. While many of the casualties are categorized as having occurred during Operation Epic Fury, the Pentagon has created a new category for wounded troops, saying that Operation Epic Fury has concluded. The Pentagon and U.S. Central Command have offered almost no details on how the injuries occurred. However, officials say that the vast majority of those injuries are traumatic brain injuries. I'm Lisa Dwyer.
2: New and CDC figures highlighted by the Trump White House show a sharp decline in overdose deaths in 2025. Supporters say the numbers prove President Trump's border and cartel crackdown is saving lives. Synthetic opioid deaths fell 22% from nearly 49,000 in 2024. More on these stories at townhall.com.
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6: Here's a look at your forecast from the ABK Flooring Weather Center. This afternoon, it's all sunshine, high sticking around the mid-80s, mostly clear tonight, and some patchy fog with lows around 60. Tomorrow, to round off the weekend, it is a morning of patchy fog and then sunshine, highs near 82, lows in the mid-50s tomorrow night. Monday, to kick off the work week, it's another morning of patchy fog and then mostly sunny with highs near 80, partly cloudy Monday night with lows around 60.
0: We are the General.

0: time zone am I on? What country am I in?
1: It doesn't matter. It's 5 o'clock somewhere.
0: It's always on 5 in Margaritaville, come to think of it.
1: Yeah, I heard that.
0: You've been there, haven't you?
1: Yes, sir.
0: I've seen your boat there.
1: I've been to Margaritaville a few times.
0: All right. Well, that's good.
1: Stumble my way back.
0: Okay. Well, we just want to make sure you can keep it between the navigational beacons.
1: Between the buoys. I got it.
0: All right. Well, it's 5 o'clock. Let's go somewhere.
1: I'm ready. Crank it up.
0: Let's get out of here.
1: I'm gone.

0: Parker McCollum with Killing Me. I'm Bosch. Taylor Swift is coming up next. So a new survey found that nearly half of Americans still use their parents' home as a storage space, with the average person keeping about 9 boxes of belongings there. Wow. Researchers say nostalgia is a big reason why. Many people hold on to old possessions because they remind them of important memories, life experiences, and personal milestones. Yeah, you know, I stopped using my parents' house to store stuff when they sold most of it at a garage sale. Wasn't that cruel and unusual to do?
1: I'm not one to say I told you so, but I switched to Pure Talk over a year ago, and ever since, I've been telling people there's no better wireless company out there. Well, a few months ago, a massive survey was conducted. 123,000 people were asked to rate their wireless carrier in 4 categories: coverage, support, data, and overall value. 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
7: Here's a look at your forecast from the ABK Flooring Weather Center. This evening, it's mostly clear. Could see some patchy fog with lows near 61. Tomorrow, to round off the weekend, it's patchy fog, mostly sunny with highs near 82. Clear skies tomorrow night with lows in the mid-50s. Monday to kick off the work week, it's another morning of patchy fog and then mostly sunny, highs near 81. Partly cloudy Monday night with lows around 60.
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That is The General.

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1: 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The Daviess County Historical Society and Daviess County Museum present a special program as they dig into the Wabash and Erie Canal on Saturday, August 29th. The program is free and open to the public as guest speaker Dave Kerbach from the Canal Society of Indiana will educate guests on the construction, operation, and remnants of the Wabash and Erie Canal in Daviess County. The program will be at 2 p.m. Saturday, August 29th, on the first floor in the crimp room at the Daviess County Museum. 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The Daviess County Amish Quilt Auction is Saturday, September 5th at the Simon Graber Complex on the Odin Kennelberg Road. 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
2: Here's a look at your forecast from the ABK Flooring Weather Center. This evening it's mostly clear, could see some patchy fog with lows near 61. Tomorrow to round off the weekend it's patchy fog, mostly sunny with highs near 82. Clear skies tomorrow night with lows in the mid-50s. Monday to kick off the work week it's another morning of patchy fog and then mostly sunny, highs near 81. Partly cloudy Monday night with lows around 60.
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0: Luke Bryan, country, and she knows it. I'm Bosch. Shibusi's coming up next. So now they're saying a six-figure salary stretches further in some parts of the country than others, and a new report reveals where it goes the furthest. So they compare the tax rates in the 100 largest cities to find out where a $100,000 income brings home the most after taxes and adjustment for local prices. Topping the list is Laredo, Texas, where the take-home pay for $100,000 after taxes is about $89,000. All right, I want to tell you, I have a six-figure salary. Unfortunately, the decimal point is a few digits to the left, though.
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2: News this hour from Town Hall, I'm Mary Rose. A big announcement on Friday from Vice President J.D. Vance as he spoke at the Cleveland Cliffs Middletown Works facility in Middletown, Ohio. He says the Trump administration is working hard to bring back American manufacturing.
3: And that brings me to why I'm here today, because we're not just here to talk about the celebration and the good news and the numbers. We're here to announce that Cleveland Cliffs is making today, right here in Middletown, Ohio, a $1 billion investment in transformational manufacturing right here in our home.
2: Vance notes that his own grandfather worked at that very plant for decades. Republicans are hoping to end a long statewide losing streak in Minnesota. A GOP candidate says early signs suggest voters may be open to a change in leadership. Correspondent Ken Lorman has the details.
4: Former NFL sideline reporter Michelle Tafoya is now seeking statewide office, and she says her campaign is gaining traction among independent voters. Tafoya argues that Democratic Lieutenant Governor Peggy Flanigan is closely tied to policies and controversies involving the current administration. Democrats are rejecting Republican criticism as they make their own case to voters. Minnesota has not elected a Republican to statewide office since Governor Tim Pawlenty's re-election in 2006. Ken Lorman reporting.
2: The U.S. has imposed 50% tariffs on $20 billion in Canadian goods. Canada vows matching retaliation, escalating trade tensions, and putting North America's trade pact under pressure. More on these stories at townhall.com.
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6: Here's a look at your forecast from the ABK Flooring Weather Center. This afternoon, it's all sunshine, high sticking around the mid-80s, mostly clear tonight, and some patchy fog with lows around 60. Tomorrow, to round off the weekend, it is a morning of patchy fog and then sunshine, highs near 82, lows in the mid-50s tomorrow night. Monday, to kick off the work week, it's another morning of patchy fog and then mostly sunny with highs near 80, partly cloudy Monday night with lows around 60.
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8: 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Actually, it doesn't have to be in a cornfield. 95.9, 101.3, and AM 1580, The General.

Sam Hunt, loving it out on the outskirts. My name is John Glenn. The only decision I hope you have to make this weekend is it going to be in a bottle or if it's going to be in a can. Brett Eldridge, Luke Combs after Morgan Wallen.

0: From his album, The Way I Am, Luke Combs with Be By You. Thank you for spending a little bit of your weekend with me. My name is John Glenn. Dan and Shay. Jordan Davis, the new artist Jacob Hackworth, is coming up in a moment. Check out his new song, What Took You So Long?
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8: Here's a look at your forecast from the ABK Flooring Weather Center. This evening it's mostly clear, could see some patchy fog with lows near 61. Tomorrow to round off the weekend it's patchy fog, mostly sunny with highs near 82. Clear skies tomorrow night with lows in the mid-50s. Monday to kick off the work week it's another morning of patchy fog and then mostly sunny, highs near 81. Partly cloudy Monday night with lows around 60.
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0: Jacob Hackworth with What Took You So Long. These famous folks celebrating birthdays today, the 22nd of August. The country stars, Holly Dunn, Colin Ray, Myla Mason, and that tall drink of water, George Kanyon. James Corden, late show host, Kristen Wiig, Saturday Night Live alum, Ty Burrell from Modern Family, Giada DeLaurentiis, the celebrity chef, Richard Armitage is Thorin from the Hobbit movie. And if it is your special day today, happy birthday. I hope all your birthday wishes come true this weekend.
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3: Here's a look at your forecast from the ABK Flooring Weather Center. This evening, it's mostly clear. Could see some patchy fog with lows near 61. Tomorrow, to round off the weekend, it's patchy fog, mostly sunny with highs near 82. Clear skies tomorrow night with lows in the mid-50s. Monday, to kick off the work week, it's another morning of patchy fog and then mostly sunny, highs near 81. Partly cloudy Monday night with lows around 60.
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0: I'm thinking of a pretzel dipped in caramel, dipped in dark chocolate with a sea salt sprinkled on the top. Yes, that's what's going through my mind, the flavor that I would crave if I could have one right now when I hear Coe Wetzel and Ella Langley together. It's sweet, it's savory, I want more of it. That song from Coe and Ella is called Jaded.
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3: 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Kipnis Simpson on the inside, Lundgaard on the outside. Oh, the back end nearly stepped out on Alexander Rossi. That'll get single a run.
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Your phone, your keys, your wallet, those are the essentials when you're leaving the house. It's new from Lainey Wilson. My name is John Glenn. Thank you for joining me this weekend. We got some country stars celebrating birthdays today. Holly Dunn, Colin Ray, Myla Mason, George Canyon. If you're celebrating a birthday today, I hope you have a wonderful weekend.

We refer to high school as PSM, stands for pre-social media. Remember those days? Us too. We are the General.

0: It's new music from Russell Dickerson called Worth Your Wild. Russ has got a lot going on in his life. He and his wife announced baby number 3 is on the way. They will be awarded the Angels Among Us Award from St. Jude. Russell Dickerson, like I said, he's got a lot going on in his life. George Burge is up next. He'll get help from Luke Bryan with the latest called Ride, Ride, Ride.
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5: Here's a look at your forecast from the ABK Flooring Weather Center. This evening it's mostly clear, could see some patchy fog with lows near 61. Tomorrow to round off the weekend, it's patchy fog, mostly sunny with highs near 82. Clear skies tomorrow night with lows in the mid-50s. Monday to kick off the work week, it's another morning of patchy fog and then mostly sunny, highs near 81. Partly cloudy Monday night with lows around 60.
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saw the old man's face. Front page obituary, he was a millionaire. He left his fortune to some guy he barely knew. His kids were mad as hell.

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0: New music from Randy Houser. It's called Back in the Bottle. Jason Aldean and Hudson Westbrook coming up here in just a moment. And looking at my holiday calendar, we're 16 days away from our next official holiday, Labor Day. Labor Day is Monday, September 7th. Think about taking Tuesday, September 8th off. Just one of your hard-earned vacation days would buy you a four-day holiday weekend.
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1: Hey, very delightful good evening to you, and welcome once again out to Chase Field in Arizona tonight. It's game two of a three-game series between the Reds and the Diamondbacks. Reds are trying to get back in the win column tonight, turning to right-hander Rhett Lauder, who's 4-8 with a 5.17 ERA. Michael Soroka will take the ball for the Diamondbacks. He's 8-3 with a 2.93 earned run average. Reds trying to even the series coming up shortly. Inside Chase Field with the roof closed in the middle of a hot summer August day in the desert. First pitch comes your way shortly, but here's Yid with tonight's pregame show. Yid.
2: 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This is the Cincinnati Reds pregame show on the Reds Radio Network.

0: Reds and D-backs play game two of their three-game series tonight at Chase Field in Phoenix, and this is the Cincinnati Reds pregame show. I'm Dave Armbruster. It's Saturday, and that means it's time to check out all the great things happening at the Reds Community Fund. And for that, we turn it over to the executive director of the RCF, Charlie Frank.
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2: Last Saturday, the Reds Community Fund hosted one of the best days of the year at the Youth Academy. It was a baseball fantasy camp for kids event, along with the Cincinnati Recreation Commission and their Miracle League program. Two Reds players not only attended this year, but they attended for the second year in a row. It was Jose Trevino, the Reds All-Star catcher, and it is Reds reliever Luis May who joins us. Luis, this was something last year that must have really made an impact on you working with these kids with the different abilities levels because you were back this year. How'd it go?
3: It went really good. I really enjoy to be here every single time. It's just every time I come here, it's a new experience, new people, new ways how to look the life, new ways how they live their life. You know what I'm saying? It's not like us, it's like just a routine. They have like different type of views of the life, and we just have the opportunity how to experience it with them, how to see the joy, how they enjoy the game. They enjoy it as us, even when they don't have the same abilities as us, but they do enjoy, try to do the same stuff we do every day.
2: This, watching you interact with the kids and the families, the event's been over for about a half an hour, and the kids keep coming up to you, the moms and dads, and you're just sitting and talking to everybody. It looks like you really enjoy making yourself accessible to the fans and the families.
3: Yeah, it's my pleasure to be here. I'm a really, like, super guy. I like to talk most of the times. So it's just be myself and enjoy the moment with them.
2: You guys, this clubhouse, you and your teammates do a lot of work in the community that a lot of fans don't see. Children's hospital visits, make-a-wish visits on Friday home game dates. You and a lot of the other guys have made it out here to the Reds Academy on numerous occasions. How important is it during the grind of the long season when you're in such a foxhole day in and day out to be able to broaden your perspective and be out in the community the way that you clearly enjoy doing?
3: It just shows you how grateful you gotta be. You know what I'm saying? So it is, I really enjoy to do that with them. And it just give me like a little more motivation to do my stuff because I'm able to it. And I just enjoy that, bro.
2: So when you're out there looking people in the eye and getting engaged in this thing, does it kind of help keep the rest of the ups and downs of the game in the right perspective?
3: Yeah, it's just, me personally, I just accept it like it's part of the job. Until I establish myself here, I will be doing that thing, like going up and down. So I just take it like it's the process. That's my process. And I just look at it like that. So I just keep this in the back. And just when I'm here, just enjoy my time here every time.
2: Well, I got to tell you, seeing you 2 years in a row and your interest in coming back to work with all these kids and families, like you said earlier, that have special needs, it was really a joy to see. And I just want to thank you for your time again today and wish you the best luck down the rest of the way of the season.
3: Yeah, thank you. It's my pleasure to be here.
0: We are counting down the first pitch between the Reds and D-backs, and this is the Reds Radio Network.
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0: It's the Reds and D-backs tonight from the Arizona desert, and thanks for joining us on the Cincinnati Reds pregame show. I'm Dave Armbruster. Time for Fox 19 Now's Red Hot Take. Here's Jeremy Rau.
9: I'm having a daily conversation with my kids right now. One step at a time, one day at a time, one week at a time. Just keep going. Do the best you can to be positive. We're talking about school. They don't want to be in school again, but it's not like things are going to get easier. Making the most of it now will prepare them for real life. And that is the challenge for the Reds right now. You don't need a recap of the month. It hasn't been good. They aren't scoring a lot of runs. So what do? Man, just keep going. Do the best you can and be positive. We understand this is not how it's supposed to be. This season is a far cry from where they want it to be. No need to sugarcoat it, but just keep going. Also understand you aren't just playing out the string. Making the most of it says a lot about who you are as a person, as a player, as a fighter. Major League Baseball is not elementary school, but it's elementary to play like the season is over. Stay in the fights. I'm Jeremy Rau, and you can watch Cincinnati Sports Show on Sunday nights at 11:30 on Fox 19 Now.
0: The Reds welcome Rhett Lauder back to the mound tonight. He's 4-8 with a 5.17 ERA. This will be just his second start against Arizona. That lone start came back in June when he got a no decision after pitching 5 2/3 innings of 5-hit, 1-run baseball at Great American Ballpark. And this welcome back report is brought to you by Elk & Elk, serious lawyers for serious injuries, and an official sponsor of the Cincinnati Reds. Call 1-800-ELK-OHIO. 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
10: The big premiere this week is out. Paw Patrol, the Dino Movie. The pups crash land on a secret tropical dinosaur island and team up with Rex to try to stop Mayor Humdinger from causing a volcanic eruption. Paw Patrol, the Dino Movie, rated PG. On the other screen, it's Spider-Man. Don't miss two great movies this week. Grab some popcorn and bring the family at the Indiana Theater celebrating 100 years on Main Street in downtown Washington. 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Country newcomer from American Idol, John Foster, takes the stage.

0: Game show rolls on now as we get you ready for the Reds and D-backs. I'm Dave Armbruster.
1: Time for the stat of the night.
2: The Cincinnati Reds offense can best be described as erratic right now. They've scored one or fewer runs in 7 of their last 13 contests, but they've also scored 42 total runs during that stretch. In the last 90 years, the Reds have only had 2 other 13-game stretches with so many low-output games, but also at least 42 runs scored during that span. And those were in April of 2012 and May of last season. Over their last 7 matches, the Reds have scored just 2 total runs within their first 5 innings of the game, and 0 in any of the last 4 games. That ties their second worst run of 7 games since the end of World War II, with only a poor stretch in August of 2023 where they only scored 1 run in the first 5 innings over 7 games that outdoes it. An erratic offense that can't consistently take advantage of opportunities has been a problem for the Reds in recent years, and it is being highlighted right now as the Reds struggle to win games. I'm Joel Luckup.
0: Stick around. Tommy talks with Reds manager Terry Francona next. This is the Reds Radio Network.
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0: you know, when you're right, that's exactly what happened. And when he came up in the clubhouse, the doctor, they went and got the doctor, and they put it back in, which is good. He's sore today. We wanted to let him show up today because I think talking to the trainers and the doctor, there was a small chance that he showed up and he might be okay. I think that's probably not going to be the case. He's going to be an IL. We can't get it. We'll get him seen back in Cincinnati. We couldn't get a player here today in time. So we'll get somebody here for tomorrow.
1: It always sounds like a bad injury, and it's not obviously great. What's one of the worst you had in your career? You had a few of them, but what was the most painful you endured on the field?
0: You know, one, when you blow your knee out for about 10 seconds, it's the worst pain of your life. In fact, when I did the second one, I remember thinking, oh boy, I got 10 seconds of hell. But I also, like, even in high school, I tried to make a shoestring catch, and my spike caught in the webbing of my glove and pulled my shoulder right out, and they had to put a big long screw in there, and that hurt.
1: The screw probably kept it from coming back out, but that kind of answers the follow-up. Sometimes when guys have that injury, it can be reoccurring after that. Did you have that? Is there any concern of that yet with Tolia?
0: I that's why I want to get him MRI, because anytime something comes out, you want to make sure it just came out and something didn't tear or get stretched, things like that. And with the modern technology that the medical people have, we'll get a pretty good read on it.
1: Yeah, hopefully no screws are involved with Tolia. We'll continue our pregame conversation with Reds manager Terry Francona in a moment on the Reds Radio Network.
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1: Welcome back to a pregame chat with Reds manager Terry Francona. Tito, obviously a tough night for Nick Lodolo last night. What'd you see? What stood out? And what was he battling with the most, in your mind?
0: I thought he was battling everything, and that's a difficult night. He wasn't locating at all. Even we were talking earlier, well, his release point was all over the map. They started running right from the jump, and now we're trying to kind of figure out how to combat that, and he's trying to locate, and it just really sped up.
1: With how much you had to use the bullpen, you got some good mileage from Garcia last night. Is your bullpen okay tonight, given how Garcia did?
0: I told the media after the game, if we have a chance to win tonight, I'll go right to his locker and thank him, because that was pretty awesome what he did. Yeah, we should be okay. If we play the lead, we're going to be fine. It's just if you're not playing with the lead and you start using guys, that's when it gets a little difficult.
1: This is a tough thing to talk about, but obviously the losses are starting to pile up. You're in a tough stretch right now of games, and there's still 5 weeks to go in the season. What can you do to kind of